0: a lot of work in this space, and it, you know, a lot of these issues that we see are long-standing, you know, over, I would say, generations. And so what I do know, and I'm glad he said it, was that, you know, it needs to be with local people on the ground. And there is actually a joint steering committee on the ground, and it's made up of the Land Councils, Aboriginal Housing, NT, the Northern Territory Government and the Commonwealth Government. And so, you know, that group can actually help deliver outcomes. And I think the most important thing here is that, you know, we don't just keep talking about this stuff, that we see those outcomes that are happening. And that's what I want to see. I mean, if I was, you know, the family of that poor little girl, I would absolutely want to see that, you know, of course, there's mourning and there's grieving and there's those things that have to happen. And it has absolutely tragically changed, you know, the conversation at the moment. But I absolutely want to see outcomes.
1: Yeah, I agree. I mean, what we saw in Alice Springs and the situation that has unfolded is absolutely shocking, and it's been heartbreaking. I think that the whole community across the Northern Territory would agree with that. The thing that you know, that gave everybody, I think, some comfort is the way in which the community came together when Kumanjai little baby was initially reported missing, and everybody looked for her and the community came together. And that's something that this week, in speaking with Robin Lambley, the independent member for Araluen, but also speaking with Gira Kazakoff from the NT News, both of them had said to me that that's been sort of the really nice thing that they've seen out of Central Australia, is the way in which the community has come back together through tragedy. And I think that that's something probably for all levels of government to have a look at as well, is we can all get really caught up in, you know, arguing with each other about different things and about, you know, different policies and different ways to get to the same outcome. But fundamentally, what everybody wants is for our little people across the Northern Territory to be safe.
0: Yeah, absolutely. And I think you've hit the nail on the head. I mean, watching Alice Springs come together like it did, I mean, it kind of reminded me of, you know, after a disaster and things like that, and everyone comes and helps their neighbours, and, you know, the amount of effort that was put in. And I'll even say, Duran, you know, you went down there as well to help out. Like, I think it's fantastic that level of community spirit, I mean, that's the territory spirit right there for us. And we have to now use that opportunity to have those outcomes. Like, instead of just having talks or looking at ideology or any other things that we've done in the past, you know, I, for one, am all about the outcomes. And if we can see some changes there because of changes that are made working out there on the ground, then that's good for everybody.
2: I think that's what I found surprising, though, that the Prime Minister didn't make any announcements. There is such a momentum for change, and there was no, this is what we're doing next.
1: Yeah, which I guess, you know, people may be hoping for, I hope that there will be some further discussion in that space and some movement. I'm just going to stick with Alice Springs, but a very different situation that is unfolding. Just really quickly, we know that this diphtheria outbreak, well, it has hit Central Australia really quite hard. The Federal Health Minister earlier this week saying that he's really concerned, as one of Australia's worst diphtheria outbreaks in decades, spreads beyond the Northern Territory into WA, South Australia and Queensland. Now, the government, the Northern Territory government, yesterday welcomed the federal government's announcement of $7.2 million to assist in the response to that diphtheria outbreak. As part of that package, $5.2 million is going to go to the National Critical Care and Trauma Response Centre to provide a surge workforce to administer booster vaccines and treatments and to procure additional vaccines and antibiotics. It's a worry, isn't it?
0: Yeah, well, I was having a chat to Dr. Len Nataris the other night when I saw him, and I was like, I thought we eradicated this disease. And he said, well, this is the problem now. It's, you know, it's back. And so I think, you know, absolutely we welcome the $7.2 million. It's needed, every cent of it. And, you know, I think everyone should be thinking about their immunisation records. I mean, I know I had it when I was a kid, and many, many did. And so to think that that's may have fallen off somehow, we just have to, you know, encourage everybody to get out and have that immunisation to ensure that they are safe.
3: Yeah, look, I would encourage everyone to go out and get their immunisation as well. But what is concerning is that it took a lot of pressure for Steve Edgington to actually come out and communicate with people. It has been an issue with the CLP government around communication. We saw it throughout the floods. We're now seeing it through the diphtheria. My concern is that every other state and territory around the country has done a stand-up to communicate with the
1: With, like a press conference,
3: A press conference, to come forward and actually say and take it seriously because what we have seen is not the Chief Health Officer or Steve Edgerton come forward and do a press conference to reassure people.
1: Which is interesting, given the fact that, like, we've got the most cases, don't we?
3: We've got the most cases, and we had the first case here in the Territory, yet we still haven't seen a press conference from Steve Edgerton or the Chief Health Officer.
2: I don't think we've even had the death confirmed from NT Health, have we?
1: No, I don't know that we have either.
2: Central Australia came out and said there had been a death. I put some questions into NT Health and they couldn't answer it. They said there has been a death, but we're still waiting to find out.
3: They couldn't link it directly.
1: Well, I hope that they are able to provide some of those answers. And I do think that it's important that that communication is provided. I think that, you know, more is better in these situations, particularly, you know, from the Chief Health Officer and, of course, the Health Minister. You don't want to be, you know, frightening people, but you do need to make people aware of what's going on so that they understand the seriousness of what, you know, can happen if they do contract diphtheria. Look, we are going to take a quick break. There's still plenty on the agenda this morning. I want to get to those crime stats and some of the issues that we've seen in Katherine. Plenty more coming your way right here on Mix 104.9's 360.
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1: It is just 20 minutes away from 10 o'clock. And if you've just joined us this morning, well, on the panel, we have got the Attorney General, Marie-Claire Boothby. We've got Kyrie Blenkinsop from Nine News. And we've got Daran Young, the Deputy Opposition Leader. Now, I want to talk crime stats because we know that late last Friday, we heard in the local news with Tani about these crime stats for the 12 months to March 2026. Now, according to Northern Territory Police, they show an overall territory-wide decline in offending, including an 11% drop in overall crime, assault offences and domestic violence assault offences. Now, alcohol-related offences are down 13%, property offences down 12%, house break-ins, motor vehicle thefts down 23% and commercial break-ins down 32%. Overall offending in Alice Springs is down 25%. Now, despite that downward trend, we know that Palmerston has been identified as an outlier, and there is now an operation that's underway in Palmerston. And, well, quite frankly, it couldn't happen soon enough, because on Wednesday night at about 8:50 in the evening, and I reported quite extensively on this yesterday on the show, the Northern Territory Police continued to call for information after a woman was allegedly sexually assaulted in Woodroffe on Wednesday night. This incident happened about 8:50. The police were called. They'd received that report that she was sexually assaulted in her residence on Woodroffe Avenue in Palmerston. An unknown man has entered through the rear door of that property before sexually assaulting the woman and fleeing the scene. Now, nobody has been able to confirm for me that woman's age, but I am of the understanding, sources have confirmed with me, that she is a senior Territorian. Now, I don't care what age you are, really. No woman should have to endure something like that and somebody getting into your own home. But if she is a senior Territorian and has been targeted, it adds a whole other layer of disgust and anger for me. Makes me really, really upset to think that somebody is not safe in their own home. Now, I know that the police are doing all they can to try and apprehend this monster, but he's still on the loose. So that in itself is a concern as well, that somebody has gotten into her home, sexually assaulted her, and is still out on the streets.
0: Yeah, it is absolutely disgusting, Katie. When I heard that news, I thought, to think that it could be like someone who's actually sleeping in their own home. You know, you want to know that when you're at home, you are safe. And so it's incredibly disturbing. I mean, you mentioned there that Palmerston is an outlier of those statistics that are coming through. And it is. It's, other areas of the territory are trending down. And we've always said there is more work to be done. I mean, we're trying to change generations of, people who are committing offences and getting away with it. So it was very pleasing, though, to hear the police to stand up the operation. Ventura started Monday, already had a lot of activity happening around Palmerston, and you can feel it out there, actually. I mean, it's my electorate, so I feel it with the police presence and tipping out, litres and litres of grog and arresting people and wanding them and seizing things that they should not be carrying around. So, that work will go on for 2 months with Palmerston, and we hope to see that it settles down, because we just can't have these levels of crime. And I think everybody would agree that when it comes to taking action on crime, that is something that we will, as a government, absolutely do.
1: Marie-Claire, is Woodroffe Avenue in Palmerston in your electorate?
0: No, it's in the electorate of Blaine, but it's not far away from mine. I mean, Palmerston's a small community,
1: because we've had a lot of
0: terrible concerns
1: raised this week about some of the public housing and other non-NGO managed housing on Emery Avenue and in that area. People are really concerned about the behaviour that's occurring sort of across the road from the school. As I understand it, there's a private school and there's also a public school. You know, I've been told of situations just this week where there's literally, men trying to expose themselves to little kids in the ELC. I mean, then to hear that this has gone on, I'm seriously worried about some of the behaviour that's being experienced out there. And I don't live in Palmerston. Mm. So as a member in the Palmerston electorate, you must be pretty concerned about this.
0: Yeah, absolutely, Katie. I mean, this is my home and it's absolutely disgusting. I mean, that particular area that you mention, that has been a problem for a very, very long time. And, you know, the work that the police have been doing in that space is good and they need to keep that up. But there's also that work that's happening with the housing.
1: I was going to say, I don't think this is a police issue. I actually think there's a housing issue.
0: Yeah, and so the work that we're doing at the moment is making sure that if you cannot live in a home that is provided for you and you are doing those kinds of things in, that the public and the school kids and anyone waiting at the bus stop at the front is having to see, then you are not welcome in that home. And we have actually evicted people from the home across the road from the school.
1: Look, I know they've moved on now. The minister told me that yesterday as well, but then I've still got people contacting me saying, hang on a sec, Katie, that like there's still the bad behaviour, there's still trouble there.
0: That's right. And so with, you know, we need to keep, if those people continue to do that behaviour that, you know, not the ones that have been kicked out, they're already removed, but there's other people as well. It's a full street of a lot of problems. Mm. They just need to know they can't get away with it. And they are being evicted and will continue to be evicted and moved into places that are not near schools and not near other families because it's not acceptable.
1: Look, I guess, you know, the problem is when you talk crime stats, there's, even when there's a decline, when people are still impacted by crime, it is still a concern, and you really can't take your foot off the pedal.
0: No,
1: I mean,
0: way.
1: What do you guys
0: make? It's still
1: make
0: our number one priority.
1: What do you make of the, you know, the crime stats, Duran, and some of the issues that we're still experiencing?
3: Yeah, that's right. I mean, many people still don't feel safe in their community. I mean, I was in Palmerston only the other week, heading back home, and the shopkeeper there said we don't feel any safer than what we did over the last few years. So there is a sense that the government's approach isn't working. You know, I pick up on Marie-Claire Boothby talking about evicting people from their homes. But where do people go when they get evicted? If they're thrown
0: away
3: out
0: from a school?
3: No, if they're thrown out on the streets, like you said, there's a long, long waiting list, so it doesn't actually solve the actual issue itself. And that's where we need to be starting to invest in programs, understand why that is happening, and then how we can help those families to ensure that the behaviour doesn't happen, because throwing people out of their home doesn't take away that behaviour, as you stated, Katie. So
1: but
3: that's my concern.
1: But unfortunately, though, I think if you've got a school across the road, you've got to start to think to yourself, well, what can we do differently here so that, you know, so that it's not a dangerous situation.
3: Yeah, I understand that. And I'm talking, they're talking public housing more broadly across the Northern Territory in terms of evicting people. Obviously, if there's a safety concern to a school, you have to look at, okay, where can we move people? Is it a safer place to put people to ensure that you know, that behaviour isn't happening near a school, but also understanding why people are behaving in this way and what support systems that we can put in place. Because if you just put people out in the street, the behaviour is going to continue, and when you put people in the street, it doesn't actually take away that behaviour from, say, near a school like you just talked
1: Look,
3: about.
1: Look, I get what you're saying, but I guess people are sort of listening this morning and they'll be going, well, hang on a sec, if I don't do the right thing in my private rental property, I will be evicted. So at what point do we go, well, we can't accept bad behaviour? We cannot accept people not doing the right thing. And I don't know what the answers are, because you're right, you can't just chuck people out on the street. But there has to be something done so that people realise that you can't do the wrong thing.
0: Yeah, it's not acceptable, Katie. I mean, it's not just about being near a school. It's also that you have neighbours, and those neighbours should be able to live in peace without having the fear of the unbelievable disgusting about being near a school. It's also that you have neighbours, and those neighbours should be able to live in peace without having the fear of the unbelievable disgusting about sure that they are being moved on and they know it's not your right to have this house if, one, you're going to destroy it for everyone to see and you're going to be doing things that you shouldn't be doing.
1: I mean, look, I've been a bit sidetracked here, but it's not just the housing issue. We know even the crime stats, like we're talking the crime stats and they've gone down. That seems like a positive thing. But even in the likes of Catherine, you know, we're still hearing concerns. There are still issues with crime. And I guess the way that we respond, you know, it varies greatly. I have some people saying to me, well, we need to make sure that we're delivering programs, we're rehabilitating people and we're doing these proactive things. And then I've got others saying to me, Wolfie, there are people with ankle bracelets on in Catherine that are running amok and we're not doing anything about it. It's tough. It's a big juggle.
2: I was just going to pick up on what Duran said about people telling him that they don't feel safe in the community. That's what the Catherine Mayor has been saying. I know you had her on the show last week. I spoke to her a little earlier in the week. She just said that the sense in Catherine is the crime and the violence is still there, but it's also escalating. And she said that she's had

0: people that don't report crime because it doesn't get addressed. Obviously, domestic violence is just a massive issue. They are the triage one cases. If people are getting their handbags stolen or their cars stolen, that's pushed further down the line and police are taking a little longer to get there. I think the interesting thing with crime stats is a lot of people I talk to, they don't believe them.
1: Yeah, it's interesting, isn't it?
0: They don't believe them. I think, sorry, Duran, but we've spoken about this a lot. The previous Labor government kind of gaslighting us into thinking crime wasn't as big of an issue. We also had the police system changing from Promise over to Serpro, and we were told, oh, sorry, for 12 months we just simply can't compare crime stats, so we can't tell you what they're doing. So I don't know how you gain the public's confidence back, but it's been lost.
2: Yeah, and it is concerning with Catherine. Like, we saw the mayor come out and absolutely slam the Chief Minister, Leah Finocchiaro, because she'd sent a letter asking the Chief Minister to come down and meet with the community, and she's avoided that. We've got the local member, Joe Hersey, gone completely radio silence on this issue and not talking about it. So, you know, when there is pressure put on the government, they seem to just step away rather than try and front foot it, address it, get down there and actually talk with the community and understand what those issues are and where they can better invest in programs to ensure that, you know, they can make people feel safe in their community.
1: We are going to have to take a quick break. We've almost run out of time. 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
1: It is just a couple of minutes away from 10 o'clock, and as always, we're pretty much out of time. If you've just joined us, you've missed a fantastic hour with the Attorney General, Marie-Claire Boothby, and also Kiri Blenkinsop from Channel 9 and Duran Young, the Deputy Opposition Leader. Thank you all so very much for your time. I know it's going to be a cracking weekend. Marie-Claire, there's a big, like, Lego display on, isn't there?
20: That's what I was going to tell Territorians. That sounds awesome. I am so excited about this. Yeah, Lego Masters at the Convention Centre. So people might remember that show, I think, and there's the Brick Man, and it's going to be 45 different creations.
1: How good.
20: I know. And this, so it opens tomorrow, but the show itself, or the exhibition, if you like, will be going for about 6 weeks, right till July, end of July. And so that's perfect. School holidays, something to do on the weekends at the Convention Centre, so all indoors. And my understanding is that there's 130,000 bricks that are going into
1: Holy
20: these
1: moly.
20: Displays.
1: Oh,
20: yeah.
1: Knock it over.
20: Yeah. Oh, no, it's going to be so fantastic.
1: Or stand on them. Have you ever stood on those Lego bits?
21: Just barefoot.
20: The kids are going to absolutely love it. So, yeah, definitely head on down there. And even the tickets are really reasonably priced for families. It's going to be fantastic.
1: Yep. Oh, it'll be lots of fun. What's going on out your way, Duran? Any exciting events this weekend?
21: Yeah, there's a lot happening. I think Kezia has been on the show to plug it. We've got the Litchfield Rural Show, so formerly known as the Fred's Past Show. Yep. So it's not at Fred's Past this year round. It's out at Livingston, but it's a wonderful event for the family. You know, you have wood choppers there, you have the paddock to play.
1: There's a dog lookalike competition, apparently.
21: A dog lookalike, oh, wow. Well, I don't have a dog, so I'm clear of that. But it is really a wonderful day, and it's a great day for the whole family. And, you know, last year we saw many families from Darwin come out. So if you've got time, come out, support our rural show out there.
1: Yeah, I agree. It's a fantastic event. Oh, well, Kiri, no shortage of things for you to take the kids to on the weekend.
0: I was just taking notes. Take the kids to the Lego exhibition.
21: Go to the show.
0: Brilliant.
1: Awesome. I love it. Well, Marie-Claire Boothby, thank you so much for your time this morning.
20: Thank you, and have a great weekend, everybody.
1: You too. Kiri Blenkinsop, thank you
20: so much.
1: And Duran Young, thanks for your time this morning.
21: Thanks, Katie. Thanks to all your listeners.
1: Thank you. It is just a couple of moments away from 10 o'clock. 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
28: Hi, I'm Matt McDonald. The Greens have signalled they will likely back the government's tax changes announced in the federal budget. But the party says the measures don't actually go far enough and will push for amendments. Greens Senator Nick McKim has told the ABC while it's a step in the right direction, they got the balance wrong.
29: Faced with a once-in-a-generation opportunity to shift more of the tax burden onto super-wealthy people, and in particular super-wealthy property speculators, Labor blinked.
28: Consular officials are providing assistance to 11 Australians who were detained by Israeli forces on a flotilla en route to Gaza. They're now in Turkey after being deported overnight. It comes amid controversy over the behaviour of Israel's National Security Minister, seen in a video taunting those on board. The government has warned a group of ISIS brides they'll face the same consequences as the last cohort if they're found to have committed any crimes. A number of women and children left a camp in Syria yesterday and are understood to be on their way here. Large parts of Australia's east coast are being battered with strong winds and massive surf today. It's thanks to a large low-pressure system sitting in the Tasman Sea. At a post-mortem of Kamala Harris's failed 2024 presidential campaign, has found she didn't attack Donald Trump with enough negative firepower. The Democrats have finally released the 192-page report, but it didn't address Joe Biden's decision to seek re-election before he eventually pulled the pin late in the race. Alex de Minaur has drawn a qualifier for his opening round clash at the French Open next week, but could face Novak Djokovic in the quarters. Teenager Emerson Jones faces a nightmare match first up. She's up against Iga Swiatek. 4 goals to Blake Harwick has helped steer the Hawks to a 9-point win over the Crows in the AFL. Tonight it's the Dreamtime clash at the G between Richmond and Essendon. And the Dolphins have made it 4 wins in a row for the first time in their history with a 30-22 win over the Raiders. That's the latest news and sport.
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1: Checking those tides, we are expecting a high tide of 6.75 metres at 10:20 today. The weather forecast, it's mostly sunny, light winds, 32 is the expected top in the city, 34 in the rural area, 31 degrees today in Katherine. Right now in Darwin City, sitting on 28 degrees, out in Berry Springs, currently on 28 degrees, and in Katherine, sitting on 26.
10: Katie Wolf, covering the issues that are important to you.
1: Oh, and I will just make note of that wonderful national news there at the end that the Dolphins won last night, beating the Raiders. It was a fantastic game, keeping them in the top 8 and winning 4 in a row. Yep, I am gloating a little bit. I'm very excited about that. Now, coming your way this hour, we are going to catch up with NT Health. Dr. Vicky Krause is going to be joining us on the show to talk more about Murray Valley encephalitis. Now, we know that there have been fresh warnings from the Northern Territory Health Department following two recent deaths from MVE, as it is known. The MVR is actually where you go to get your car registered. My bad, MVE. So, and I shouldn't make a joke there because it is incredibly serious. We know those two recent deaths have prompted that fresh warning from NT Health. So we're going to talk a little bit more about that in around 10 minutes' time. Now, also coming your way this hour, we're going to talk hockey because the Territory Stingers women, we know, finished runners-up in the Malaysian Hockey League. We also know that there's quite a bit happening in hockey. There always is. And Jason Butcher, the CEO, is going to join us this hour. We're also going to be catching up with Kate Fell, the artistic director for the Darwin Festival. They had their launch overnight. We'll find out what's lined up for this year. There is so much happening around the place. We'll catch up with the Bureau after 11. Plenty more, but joining me in the studio right now, she's back and she's feeling a bit better. Good morning, Tani. Good
0: morning, Katie. Feeling so much better.
1: Oh, thank goodness. We're glad to have you back. Yes. Tani, what is making local news this morning?
0: A man is still at large after allegedly sexually assaulting a woman in Palmerston. It's alleged the man, unknown to the woman, entered the Woodruff property through a rear door about 8:50 Wednesday night before allegedly assaulting the woman and fleeing the scene. Police are appealing for anyone with information or CCTV to come forward and contact them on 131 444. Safety upgrades are coming to Nightcliff under the latest round of federal black spot funding for the NT. The Albanese government has committed $230,000 to improve sight lines and build traffic islands on approaches along Nightcliff Road and Progress Drive. The works are aimed at reducing the risk of serious crashes at the busy intersection. And the Darwin Street Art Festival officially kicks off today, marking its 10th milestone. Murals and exhibitions will be along streets and laneways across the city and the suburbs. This year, almost 70% of artists are from the NT, so if you want to do something this weekend, hey, along with all the other things that are happening.
1: There is so much on. Got told this weekend, just to give a bit further overview, there's obviously Brickman tomorrow at the convention centre. Then there's an open day for the gardens, I believe. Then there's Central Valley Campgrounds 1 and 2 are open ahead of schedule. There's a new visitor info centre that's launching in Alice Springs this morning as well. So there's plenty on.
0: There's so much. Oh, and then Darwin Festival lineup's been announced. So
1: that's been announced. That's exactly right. It's all happening. That's not to mention any of the sport, which I know that you and I love.
0: Yes.
1: So there's lots on. Mm-hmm. It's going to be an awesome weekend. Tani, thank you as always for keeping us up to date with local news.
0: Thanks, Katie.
1: And just to recap on what Tani said there in relation to that that offender still being at large following on from that terrible incident in Palmerston earlier in the week. Now, I'm actually surprised that there hasn't been a bit more media coverage on this. We know that this woman was sexually assaulted in Woodroffe. This happened on Wednesday night, about 8:50 in the evening. They received a report that a woman was sexually assaulted at her residence on Woodroffe Avenue in Palmerston. An unknown male offender has entered through the rear door of that property before sexually assaulting the woman and fleeing the scene. Police continue to appeal for anyone with information or CCTV that could assist their investigations to come forward. So 131 444 is the number. Please get in contact with the police if you can help in any way, shape or form. You might have, you know, a little security camera at your home that might actually have some vision or something on there that sees somebody heading towards where this woman lives. If you've got anything that might be able to assist them to be able to catch this monster, 131 444 is the number. Now, I'm hoping that at some stage, you know, if this person still hasn't been apprehended, that there is maybe able to be a description or something provided by the Northern Territory Police so that all of us can make sure that, well, particularly if you live out in that area, make sure that you stay safe and make sure that you've got a bit of an idea of who you're looking for. But anyway, we'll talk more about that throughout this morning. There is a lot on the agenda, as always, and you may have heard me discussing throughout the week that was. We certainly opened the show with the news that I've been certainly advised by sources overnight that CareFlight's been told that they're not the preferred tenderer to deliver aeromedical services across the top end of the Northern Territory. Now, I am told that the government is instead looking at a model which would see toll for the helicopters and the Royal Flying Doctor Service for the fixed wing element. Now, Duran Young, the Deputy Opposition Leader, joined me on the show a little bit earlier on the week that was. He said that he is told that CareFlight were advised of this on Wednesday, that they were told that they were not the preferred tenderer on Wednesday. So I'm very keen to hear your thoughts this morning. Have you ever had to be transported by CareFlight? Have you ever had to be, you know, medically evacuated to the likes of Adelaide or somewhere else where CareFlight have helped you out in your darkest hour? I'd be really keen to hear from you, really keen to hear if you or a loved one works at CareFlight and you want to let us know how you're feeling about this information that, as I understand, that a number of staff were told about earlier in the week. That text line number is 0499 711 360. You can also give us a call. You can speak to us anonymously, 8941 1049. But we are going to take a quick break. Now, still to come your way this hour, we are going to be talking Murray Valley encephalitis in just a few minutes when we catch up with Dr. Vicky Krause right here on Mix.
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0: emotions.
1: As a parent, you want more than just a school. 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Cedar delivers senior secondary education with real learning, real industry experience, and real pathways to employment, training, or further study. Come along to the Senior Secondary Information Session, Monday, May 25, 6 p.m. at TIO Stadium. Take the

0: change it? Questions that text. Another message coming through that says, CDU, what the hell is happening with the Cert 3 in carpentry training? I've done the additional training 6 weeks ago and still no certificate. Been told there's only one person assessing the written assessment part. What a joke. 6 weeks after doing the urgent training and still nothing, only for my workmate to be told that he's got until July 3rd to do his training, as if they'll be able to do that in peak dry season, says that message. Other messages coming through this morning. There's one here that says, good morning, Katie. I live at the complex across from that school. It's every day. Broken glass, fighting, drunks, passed out at the bus stop with small children wandering around all day and night. We hear the property being damaged and the repairs being done daily, says that text. So that is in Woodroffe that message has come through from. Now, another one here that says, hi, Katie, I've lived in Woodroffe for many years and we always used to say it was a good suburb, mainly because most homes were owner-occupied. Now we have Housing Commission in there as well and, of course, the flats. Emery Avenue was safe and quiet. Now it's a mess. So I truly agree that it's a territory housing issue that is affecting our once beautiful neighbourhood. Now, I've said this before, but I'll mention again, I used to own a unit there on Emery Avenue in one of the complexes where they're like all ground level townhouses and units, and bought it many, many years ago with my mum and dad. And you're spot on. It was a fantastic little area, fantastic unit to have. And I sort of couldn't afford to live in there at the time. I was trying to save money, so did rent it out. But it was always a fantastic, fantastic property and what was regarded as a really good area. So to hear the way in which this area, from what you guys are saying, has deteriorated, it is really sad and really very concerning to anybody that's lived out there really comfortably and happily for a long time, and to all of those parents, of course, that have kids out there. Now, something needs to be done. There is no doubt about that. Something needs to be done. Now, Bruce in Virginia has messaged through and said, hi, Katie, I was horrified to hear that CareFlight has not won the tender to continue providing their essential services in the Northern Territory. I've been a long-time volunteer for CareFlight, supporting the great services that they provide and have provided to me at least one time. They have such a professional base of doctors, nurses, paramedics, engineers and pilots. They also have numerous planes, jets and helicopters, ambulances and support staff. They're so well set up and staffed. It is unbelievable. If it ain't broke, don't fix it. I'm very disappointed and upset that a great organisation is getting thrown to the wolves, says Bruce in Virginia. Now, I do want to say that, of course, the Northern Territory government, the Attorney General, Marie-Claire Boothby, telling us this morning that this is still going through a tender process and that nobody has been notified at this point in time if they've won that tender. But as I said earlier, sources have told me that CareFlight were advised earlier this week that they're not the preferred tenderer. Now, there may still be a process that needs to be gone through, and I don't know how long that's going to take. But what you've got is hundreds of staff then, hundreds of local Territorians, wonderful Territorians that are really concerned. They are wondering what it is going to mean. They are wondering what it means for them. And we're talking about the kind of professional people, doctors, nurses, you know, your aeromedical staff that you want to keep here in the Northern Territory. We absolutely need them here in the Northern Territory. So I don't know what all this is going to mean. We will continue to try and get some of those answers for you. But in the meantime, we know that unfortunately there's been two recent deaths from Murray Valley encephalitis, and it's prompted a fresh warning from the Northern Territory Health Department to visitors and also Territorians. You're being encouraged to protect yourselves against mosquitoes. Now, MVE is rare, but it is potentially fatal and there have been cases recorded in Central Australia in April and May. Now, joining us on the line is Dr. Vicky Krause. She is the director of the NT Centre for Disease Control. Good morning to you, Vicky.
1: Good morning.
0: Now, tell me, as we understand it, two people have sadly died from Murray Valley encephalitis this

0: year. How concerning is the current situation compared with previous years?
1: Well, it is concerning, and obviously two deaths are very sad, and actually two deaths in Central Australia, where it's more uncommon than it is in the top end, is just a signal that how wet this past wet season has been and how this disease has extended down to the south of the Northern Territory and really makes the rest of even Southern Australia at risk. So this is the time we're in sort of the peak season for when we know that we have the virus in our environment. We call it an endemic disease. We know that there's the potential to get it every year in the top end here.
0: Yeah.
1: And that's from February to July. And actually March to May are the big months. So we really just want people to know if you're going out, and we're hoping you're going out and enjoying the lovely weather and camping possibly, but that you make sure that you protect yourself from mosquito bites.
0: And Dr. Krauss, obviously we know that two people have sadly died. Do we know how many other cases there have been, or is that something that's difficult to ascertain?
1: Well, in the NT there have not been other cases. We do surveillance in the top end for mosquitoes and whether they are carrying the virus. And on two occasions over the past couple of months, we have found the virus present. So we do know, as we say, that we're in an endemic area. So, but for cases this year, they have been these two, and sadly, they have both resulted in death. I mean, it does underscore that, you know, this can be a potentially fatal disease.
0: Yeah.
1: And then up to a third of the cases, they do die. And another third, they often are left with sequelae from the disease, which affects your brain and your nervous system. And maybe a third will, you know, fully recover. So it's a serious disease and one to avoid.
0: So, Vicky, I know people are listening this morning. They're thinking, what do I do to make sure that I can protect myself, and what do I need to be on the lookout for?
1: Well, even just around your home, you can make sure that you aren't a breeding ground for mosquitoes. So any type of puddles or things that you have, boat covers, things that will collect water, make sure that you get rid of the water that's standing around your home and your property. But apart from that, it's really doing personal protection measures, and that's things like not going out when the mosquitoes are most active, which is at dusk and dawn, making sure your house fly screens are in order. If you're going out camping, making sure you also have mosquito nets, and also particularly using insect repellent on your body, and knowing that that only lasts for about 4 hours, so it does need to be replenished.
0: And I mean, in terms of some of those signs, or, you know, like sometimes I guess we are going to be bitten by mozzies. How do you know when something's just not right?
1: Well, this does, you know, usually start with a headache and then progresses to severe headache and fever and vomiting, and it can then progress to confusion. And this usually does happen, you know, over a day or two. And you know, it is often in the setting of knowing that you have been in an area where there have been a lot of mosquitoes.
0: Yeah.
1: But so that, therefore, you know, the caution to try and protect yourself as much as possible. I guess we should also add that there is not a vaccine for this disease. It's actually quite constricted to Australia. Northern Australia, particularly in most years, there is a case or two, but some years none, and some years many.
0: Yeah.
1: And when there is a big wet like we've had, it does extend down to the Central Australia and even beyond. The other place where cases have been reported is Papua New Guinea.
0: Now, Vicky, before I let you go, you know, you've touched on there the different things that we can do. My understanding too is that there is sort of, you know, other mosquito control measures, I suppose. I don't know if that's the right word, that the department or that one of the departments does too, to try to minimise. I don't know whether it's the mosquitoes or the midges or whether that helps.
1: Oh, no, certainly in the top end, a very active program of surveillance, and where they feel that there are high breeding areas, they're sprayed. And because we are in this situation with mosquitoes and a disease, again, which is rare. And as I said, in some years, we don't have any cases. But and there are other diseases also to protect yourself from, like Ross River and Barbara Forest. And we also know that now Japanese encephalitis has appeared in Australia. And again, while very rare, it's another mosquito disease that we want to protect ourselves from.
0: Well, Dr. Vicky Krause from the Centre for Disease Control, I always appreciate your time. Thank you very much for joining us on the show this morning and just giving people a bit of a better understanding what they can do to make sure that they protect themselves.
1: Thank you.
0: Thanks so much. That is Dr. Vicky Krause there. She is the Northern Territory, she's the director for the Northern Territory Centre for Disease Control. Now, of course, throughout this morning, we have been talking about the situation with CareFlight. Now, as I said in the opener of the week that was, I was advised by sources that CareFlight have been told that they are not the preferred tenderer to deliver aeromedical services across the top end of the Northern Territory. Now, I have just received a statement from CareFlight and I'll read it for you. It says, CareFlight acknowledges the outcome of the recent tender process. While we're naturally disappointed with the result, we remain proud of the high quality services that our teams deliver every day across the communities that we serve. Our priority continues to be the safety and well-being of our patients, our partners and people. We're committed to working professionally and collaboratively with all relevant stakeholders during this period. We would like to thank our staff, our partners and the communities we support for their ongoing trust and dedication. So as I said, that statement just coming through a moment ago from CareFlight. Now, I'm very keen to hear your thoughts this morning as you hear CareFlight acknowledging the outcome of that recent tender process. Now, I think it's a shock. I know that there will be a lot of people that will find this quite shocking to hear, particularly if you have received the treatment from CareFlight over the years, if you've got friends or family that work for CareFlight and wondering what this means for all of those incredible staff at CareFlight, you know, from the doctor. Well, I believe there's doctors, there's certainly a whole raft of different kinds of nurses that work there. You know, we've spoken about the incredible work that they do. There's pilots, there's everybody that is involved in this incredible service that's really been the territory's own. I don't know that CareFlight operates anywhere else in Australia. I thought they were truly, you know, territorial. And I think that that's what's going to be a real kick in the guts here. Keen to hear whether you think that this is the right decision by the Northern Territory government. We know that it has had to go through a competitive tender process and we don't know what the reasons are behind this change. But I do wonder what it is going to mean, like I said, for everybody within CareFlight and for anybody that's ever had their life, well, touched or impacted by CareFlight.
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0: You are listening to 360. It's 25 minutes away from 11 o'clock. Now, we know the Territory Stingers. They were away just over the... I think they got back earlier this week. But our women's team, well, they finished runners-up in the Malaysian Hockey League after a spirited grand final performance in KL. Now, joining us in the studio to tell us more about how it all went, it is Hockey NT CEO Jason Butcher. Good morning to you, Butch.
13: Hey, Katie, how are you?
0: Yeah, really good, mate. It sounds like it was a cracking few weeks away.
13: Yeah, epic and very hard.
0: Yeah, I was going to say exhausting.
13: Yeah, it's the adventure of a lifetime for our people, but it's very difficult exercise.
0: How many weeks were you away for in the end? Because you and I spoke about, you know, the changes to airlines and what it was going to mean logistically as well. How did you go getting there? And
13: it was challenging but well managed, and we had hit the ground running. I think the girls played the next day, boys had an extra day. But you bring people together from New Zealand. A lot of our players are based in Perth.
0: Yep.
13: And so there's a lot to do before you are playing, you know, National League teams in a foreign environment.
0: Tell me, how did they go? I know the women were quite incredible by the sounds of it. You know, didn't win the grand final in the end, but came pretty close.
13: Yeah, they got on a run. They did an amazing job. It was super exciting. And 2 years into an impossible challenge like this for our teams, astounding, outstanding. They did an amazing job and just were brave throughout. In the semi, they came from 3-1 down, not getting the rub of the green, and just muscled their way back into it. Then Brooke Perris finished the shootout, which is super, you know, like a story written, pre-written. And then the grand final, tired and things, they probably got away from them early, and then they fought their way back again, but just had too much to do against Negeri Sembilan, who are a superpower in Malaysian hockey and Asian hockey. They have Korean internationals, most of the Malaysian team in their midst, so they are a very, very good hockey team.
0: And I understand that the crowd was pretty vocal as well, like they do you get big crowds to these games?
13: Well, the National Hockey Stadium at Bukit Jalil is massive. It's a massive amphitheatre, so it doesn't look like there's a lot of people, but around the surrounds the crowd's quite big, and we have drums and all sorts of things going on, and we know they love having us there.
0: Yeah.
13: But they don't love us being successful, if that makes sense.
0: Yeah, I get what you mean.
13: So we're up against it.
0: It's a bit like, you know, well, any sport, right? You're happy to have another team come to your home ground, but you don't want them to win there.
13: It's a great story for them having us in their league. It adds their profile and all those things. But they don't want us to take home any prizes.
0: Now, I'm sure with both the men's and women's sides, but I'll just focus on the women for a second. I know through some of the names that I've seen and some of the young hockey players that I know, you had a real mix of experience, but you also had some incredible juniors in that team too, didn't you?
13: Absolutely. And by design, we put experienced players around these teams. It is a franchise team and we also want to be successful. But our belief is that if we have competitive teams for our kids to play in and people who can mentor them, we're going to be able to fast track their experience and their growth. And we saw that, Taya Stripling played big minutes in the grand final, had an outstanding tournament. She's 16.
0: Yeah.
13: Maya Nunn was outstanding. And some of these kids have now been played two national leagues, played series against Indonesia, and you can just see what happens when you get opportunity and support around them. So,
0: fantastic. Well, and it's such a, you know, that's the fantastic part about this. Obviously, it's about hockey more broadly, but it is also about bringing those juniors up and giving them opportunities. And you've always said that to me.
13: Yeah. We have a 10-year hole because of lots of different things that we've talked about a lot on our chats together. And part of us rebuilding it, that is we have to accelerate the kids that we have and look after them better and create opportunities, but not just opportunities and throw them in the deep end, opportunities where they're supported to grow and to experience it and to make sure that we hold their hand through that journey. And they're doing an amazing job. I could raft off about probably 8 or 9 young kids that played in both teams who have just grown out of sight.
0: How good. Now, tell me about the men's team. How did they go? Their competition's really fierce, isn't it?
13: Yeah, it's the top teams are very, very strong. The mid-table's very stacked and very close. The luxury in the women's comp is there's a bit of a divide. The top three teams and the Stingers are very good.
0: Yep.
13: And then the second half are a fair bit off that. With the boys, that doesn't really exist. So that takes a toll when you're playing fresh teams who have had a week off and you're playing every day. You can't play your best team because you've got to manage load, etc. You get injuries, all those things, which we know, that's fine. But it makes it very, very difficult. So boys we got better than last year. Our results were closer, won more games, but really really difficult challenge for them. And I think I said to you, my term was, we struggled to adapt to the officiating.
0: Yeah.
13: That was my term for it. And we had 80% more cards than any other team in the league, which often happened late in the game when we were close. So you can read into that what you will.
0: Oh, well, look, we Aussies are a spirited bunch, or I know I am when I play any sport. But then sometimes the way that officials officiate in different countries is quite different.
13: Very, very diplomatic, Katie. No, and there's definitely a part of that in this story. It's a different game, different skill set. The Malaysian teams and the Asian imports that come in play differently. And so we've adapted to that again better this year than we did last year.
0: Yep.
13: But also the game is seen in a different way as well. So there's lots to adapt to. Mm. And we know it's coming and we prepare for it. But when you're in the middle of the fight, it's a lot harder.
0: Yeah, it'd be difficult. Butch, what's next? Because, you know, this was always about giving opportunities to Territorians. I mean, ultimately, we would love to see Territorians in Hockey One. But what's next?
13: So we'll get to Hockey One quickly. So we have an Indonesian athlete exchange. There's a draft tonight. Mm-hmm. So we have 12 Indonesian international players coming to play in the Territory Premier League in June.
0: Awesome.
13: Integrated into the clubs and the community, and there's lots within that, which is super exciting. They're coming at the start of the Festival of Hockey, which is in this year, end of June, July, because of timing with their Asian international commitments.
0: Yep.
13: And then straight after that, we have the National Under 18s that we're hosting, which is massive for us as well. So that's the next couple of months.
0: Yep.
13: I'm in Melbourne end of next week and have been contacted around lots of discussions that people want to have with us, let's say, around the momentum and the pressure that we've created on Hockey One, Hockey Australia, to have a more serious conversation. So I don't know where that's going to lead, but we have by design continued to add pressure, create momentum, pivot, whatever we need to do to keep the story alive. And I think our community has done an amazing job with that. And It'll be my job next week to see in this moment of time what's to come of it.
0: And well,
13: whatever that is, we will just go again and keep pushing.
0: Yeah, well, keep us posted. I'll be keen to find out how those meetings go. Jason Butcher, always good to catch up, mate. I hope you all have a couple of days to sort of recover after what's been a massive 3 weeks.
13: Yeah, it's been a rough week. Thanks, Katie.
0: Thank you. Good on you, mate. That is Jason Butcher there. He is indeed the CEO of hockey here in the Northern Territory. If you want to call through today, 8941 1049.
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0: Well, it is just 15 minutes away from 11 o'clock and I tell you what, from politics to sport, now to the Darwin Festival, we know that it's unveiled the 2026 program, promising more than 400 performances across music, comedy, theatre, dance and family entertainment during the top end dry season. And joining us in the studio to tell us a little bit more about what we can expect this year is Kate Fell from the Darwin Festival, the Artistic Director. Good morning to you, Kate.
19: Good morning, Katie. Great to be here.
0: Lovely to have you in the studio. Now, Kate, was all unveiled last night. Tell us a little bit about what is in the program for this year.
19: Oh, my God, there is so much. As you said, hundreds of performances. So there's, I don't know, you know, as I always say, like, I really wanted to make this festival so eclectic and find something for everyone. Yeah. So last night at the launch, we had three really special performances and they kind of give you this little taste. So we had Ursula Jovic singing the songs of Nina Simone, and honestly, she just like, you know, that soul-stirring, beautiful, amazing performer.
0: Yep.
19: We had a performer up from Melbourne from Circus Trick Tease, and they've got this show called Cheer.
0: Yeah.
19: And it's all about all the things that make you feel good. She's got like cheerleaders, acrobatics, like so much fun things.
0: Awesome.
19: And then this awesome young Darwin band called Melophobics. And so they'll be on the Darwin Port Bandstand. So that free music that's on every night in Festival Park. So I don't know, that's just like the tiniest taste of all the hundreds of events.
0: And it's always like there's something for everybody at the Darwin Festival. That's what I love. Whether whether you're going with the family, you could be going with, you could be going to see something a little bit more risque.
19: Yeah, and I love, because some people are like, I just want to see the ones I know, and that's great. There's like, say comedy's a good example. We've got Tom Gleason. Everyone loves Tom Gleason. We've got Rove McManus. But then there's like artists like Michelle Brazier, who you might have heard of, but she wins all these awards for her shows. So, you know, you get that real mix. Same with music. You know, I my highlight, I think, for the festival that I can just picture is the closing weekend at the ski club. And again, like three really eclectic shows.
0: Yeah.
19: Mamakin Spender have this beautiful show called Promises and Wild Beasts.
0: Yeah.
19: Tism, which everyone's getting very excited about, is on the Saturday night. And then to close it off is an Australian band, but they're Grammy Award-winning Hiatus Coyote, like amazing.
0: Very cool.
19: So just that, you just, you know, choose from music, comedy, circus, all the things.
0: Now tell me, you know, if somebody's right into the theatre, what is in it for them this year?
19: Oh, theatre, there's some great shows. The big show we've got is called Back to Bielo.
0: Mm-hmm.
19: So it tells the true story of Priya and Natas, who were in immigration detention. From Billa Wheeler.
0: Yep.
19: And so we, you know, a lot of us know that story, but this guy gives their true story, their words. And what I love about it is it also really captures those amazing women of Billa Wheeler who fought so hard, that people power and resistance and persistence. You know, they weren't activists. They were just everyday people, but they were like, no, this isn't fair. And we want these people back in our community.
0: Oh, I reckon that'd be really moving.
19: Really moving. Yeah. It's an amazing story.
0: It was. And what I loved about that story was the way that, you know, like Aussies banded together to help this beautiful family who they wanted to stay part of their community.
19: Exactly. I know, I think it's going to really resonate with people, and so they've done it really beautifully through theatre, amazing projections, some live music as well. So that's my theatre tip for you. Dance-wise too, we've got Australian Ballet with the Nutcracker Part 2. So that's a if you love ballet, if you've never been before, you know, Australian Ballet, it's pretty special. And they haven't been here for a few years, I think. So
0: I still remember when I was about 4 years old being part of the Nutcracker in a very amateur theatre production,
19: I'm
0: sure. Better not.
19: I'll see what I can. You can have. We talked about roller skating. We have a show called Roller Coaster out at Marara Indoor Stadium. So you know me. I love sport as much as I love art. So I was like, we've got to do a show in this awesome Marara precinct.
0: How good!
19: So it's going to involve 100 Darwin local roller skaters, but it's a big musical spectacle.
0: Oh, how awesome!
19: Yeah. So we're still looking for roller skaters. So if you want to get there,
0: oh goodness me, I'll probably break a hip.
19: Oh, well, you never know.
0: Might stick to running.
19: Okay, fair enough. You can roller skate along Nightcliff Fort Shop. But that, you know, the festival this year really has that community spirit, as well as, you know, some amazing artists we're bringing here, but that real territory flavour as
0: I love the way that you guys try to do that, like where you've got, you know, you've got Territorians performing, but you also in some cases sort of incorporate, you know, locals into some of those shows.
19: Oh, always. Yeah, so like for this ski club concert I mentioned, Promises and Wild Beasts, part of that then will end with this beautiful Darwin choir as well. So we're always looking for those opportunities NT musicians to be support artists. Because people want to see NT artists as they do visiting artists.
0: Yeah.
19: So,
0: tell me, when it comes to comedy, you touched on a couple there, but what's your pick with the, you know, in the comedy space?
19: Oh my God, there's so many. I do think so. Bron Lewis, do you know Bron Lewis? So I was just reading about her. She's had this massive rise. In 22, she was the winner of the Raw Comedy. So that's, you know, the real Raw, like, you know, early on comedians. And this year she hosted the gala event for the Melbourne Comedy Festival.
0: Yeah.
19: So she's a mum. She talks about her, you know, her emotional teenager and her, you know, middle child that she ignores. And then she's got a puppy. And so just that, you know, plate spinning in the air, the more crashing on the ground.
0: Yeah.
19: We can all relate to that. Oh, so I think Bron will be really great.
0: Yeah, that'll be really good. Yeah. And then tell me, like, for families, there's always, you know, families always love to get involved. What's in it for families this year?
19: There's so much, actually, this year. There's one that's, and this is for everyone, but it's, we've got a circus coming from Fiji.
0: Oh, cool.
19: And they're gorgeous. So it's a big circus island, like, you know, spirit sort of adventure. It's, they're going to do a big national tour, but they're coming to Darwin first. So that'll be great. And then the other one, again, another sort of circusy one, is at Magnet, and it's called Wave Rider. Legs on the Wall, who are awesome Australian company, and they've got this kind of inflatable wave kind of set, and it's all about surf culture and under, you know, the ocean. And then at the end of the show, the kids get to have a little tumble and run across the, you know, inflatable thing as well. So that'll be really fun.
0: How good. Now, is there anything that you look at and you think, all right, well, this is an absolute must see?
19: Oh, my God.
0: There'd be a lot, wouldn't there?
19: Oh, there's so much. Oh, my God. My brain is like...
0: there'd be too many to try and choose.
19: What do you really love?
0: Oh, look, I will say I love a good circus. I like watching that kind of thing.
19: Okay,
0: and
19: great.
0: You've already touched on the Nutcracker.
19: Yeah, Cheer and Voo and Nutcracker. Yeah.
0: I reckon all that's wonderful.
19: Totally. And there's always, you know, we've got the wonderful Spiegel Tents back as well. They've got a brand new show, Loca Vida. I mean, probably the other thing I'd say is... get to one of the Taste of Darwin events. So we work with Neville Pantassis, who helps curate the program. But it's such a beautiful way to highlight the amazing food and beverages in Darwin. So the one, which one would I go on? I'd probably make sure you go on the Harbour Cruise. Now, you might have gone on the Harbour Cruise before. But this is a Darwin Harbour Cruise with a twist. This is, so we'll have like Trevor Jones, who does this kind of sing-along, got this cabaret show, we'll have like beautiful kind of food experiences. So people who came on it last year, lots of locals, were like, oh my God, they just had the best time. So Harbour Cruise will be really, really fun.
0: Now, for some people, they just love heading along to Festival Park and having something to eat and relaxing there. Yeah. What kind of food vendors have we got this year?
19: Oh, we've got, you know, we always try and mix it up, you know, favourites and things. Mm. So we've got Hunterman back, which is amazing. We've got Ella Manoli. She's doing some really interesting new things. We've got Sancho's Taco Bar, the one down at the Wharf. Yep. But then everyone's, you know, we've got the ice cream from Trampoline, like, all the things that you know and love. Mm. And it's just such a great chance to get down there, listen to the music. And then if you have that moment of like, I want to go see a show, there's like 40 different shows to choose from on the Impex Sunset Stage.
0: Oh, so, it'll be amazing as always. And Kate, we know that the festival is such a major event for the territory, but beyond the entertainment, what impact does it have, like, for local artists, but also for businesses and more broadly the community?
19: Absolutely. I mean, it's such a, you know, the economic impact, you know, of visitors coming at that time, but also we work really hard on making, you know, employing lots of local people and working with local suppliers, you know, our beverage partners, like that's a real focus for us, is about showcasing the NT across the whole festival, not just the arts, you know, the artist part, but also that community impact as well. We have a great schools program, an access program. So, you know, we want this festival to be accessible to everyone. And then this year too, we keep building on our community tickets program. We know cost of living is an issue for us all. So if money is a barrier, just get online. There are community tickets available to a lot of shows, or community groups can reach out as well. Yeah. So it's, you know, we're really committed to that, to make sure that's not the reason that you don't come to the festival,
0: that's
19: as well
0: awesome.
19: As lots of free things as well.
0: That's awesome. I think it's really wonderful, and to make sure that everybody can be part of it.
19: Yeah,
0: such
19: absolutely.
0: An important thing.
19: Yeah.
0: Well, Kate Fell, it's always wonderful to catch up
19: with you.
0: No doubt we're going to be talking to you a lot,
19: I'm sure
0: over the coming weeks. Where can people head to if they want to purchase some tickets?
19: Of course. So the festival website, darwinfestival.org.au. Right now there's a pre-sale window for Friends of the Festival, which you still can become a friend.
0: Yeah.
19: And then for everyone, 9 a.m. 10 a.m. on Monday morning. But the program's online. You can check it out. Get planning.
0: Yeah.
19: Get your friends together and you know, work out what to go see.
0: That's wonderful. All right. Well, Kate Fell, lovely to talk to
19: you.
0: We'll talk to you again very
19: soon.
0: Thank you. Thanks so much. That is Kate Fell there from the Darwin Festival. She is indeed the artistic director, and it sounds like it is going to be amazing. As always, I think that it's such a highlight on the Northern Territory events calendar. There's always something for everyone at the Darwin Festival. We are going to take a quick break. When we come back after 11 o'clock, we'll get the latest in local news. We're also going to catch up with the Bureau and plenty more.
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20: 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And Katie, it will probably shock people to learn that in our current child protection legislation, in the underpinning principle, safety isn't even mentioned.
0: How is that even possible, that safety is not even mentioned?
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1: Hi, I'm Matt McDonald. The Coalition's accusing the government of not having a clue about its own tax reforms. It comes amid claims the PM has left the door open to changes to tax on trusts following fierce backlash. Opposition leader Angus Taylor says the government knows they got it wrong.
2: Now, there's no plan here. There's a panic and they're scrambling for the exit because they hadn't realised what they were doing. And that's because this Treasurer and this Prime Minister does not understand business.
1: A new poll shows One Nation has more support than both the major parties. According to Capital Brief, One Nation's primary vote is sitting at 28% compared to Labor on 26% and the Coalition on 23%. Queensland Premier David Crisafulli is standing by embattled Olympics Minister Tim Mander after he was referred to federal police. Mander's being investigated for allegedly enrolling to vote at a staffer's house despite not living there himself. The US says it would prefer a diplomatic solution to its differences with Cuba, but won't rule out military action. It comes after the US this week indicted Cuba's president. Secretary of State Marco Rubio says Cuba remains a threat to America's security.
3: Cuba not only has weapons that they've acquired from Russia and China over the years, but they also host Russian and Chinese intelligence presence in their country, not far from where we're standing right now.
1: An Aussie fast food chain, GYG, has pulled the pin on its ambitious expansion into the US. It opened its first store 6 years ago in Chicago, but has failed to make much of a dent. Injury hit Richmond have only narrowly avoided having to use VFL top-up players for tonight's Dreamtime clash with Essendon at the G. Frio take on St Kilda in tonight's other match. The Bulldogs will be desperate to snap a five-game losing streak in tonight's NRL clash with the Storm, but they are without skipper Stephen Crichton, who's on origin duties, and fullback Connor Tracy, who's out with a hamstring injury. And flat conditions have stalled competition at the New Zealand Pro yet again. Organisers are hopeful the swell will pick up on the weekend. That's the latest news and sport.
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0: Checking those tides, we are heading for a low tide of 3.15 metres at 4.20 today. And the weather forecast, well, it's mostly sunny with light winds, 32 the expected top in the city, 34 in the rural area, 31 degrees today in Katherine. Those temperatures across the top end, well, we are currently sitting on, let's take a closer look, 27 in Katherine. In the rural area, we're currently sitting on 30 degrees and in Darwin City, sitting on 29.
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0: What a busy morning it's been so far, and it will continue to be. In just a little while, we'll catch up with the Bureau of Meteorology. We'll find out what we can expect weather-wise. Definitely felt a little bit cooler this morning, but we'll find out what is on the cards throughout the week. We'll whip around the nation. I'll check out those diesel and unleaded prices as well. But joining me in the studio right now with the latest in local news, our very own Tani Maxwell. Good morning, Tani.
5: Morning, Katie. Police are on the hunt for a man who allegedly sexually assaulted a woman in Palmerston. It's alleged the man, unknown to the woman, entered the Woodruff property through a rear door about 8:50 Wednesday night before allegedly sexually assaulting the woman and fleeing the scene. Police are appealing for anyone with information or CCTV to come forward and contact them on 131 444. Safety upgrades are coming to Nightcliffe under the latest round of federal black spot funding for the NT. The Albanese government has committed $230,000 to improve sight lines and build traffic islands on approaches along Nightcliffe Road and Progress Drive. The works are aimed at reducing the risk of serious crashes at the busy intersection. And if you or your kids love Lego, this one's for you. The Brickman Wonders of the World exhibit is on at the Darwin Convention Centre from tomorrow, featuring more than 45 of the globe's most iconic landmarks in Lego form, including the Great Barrier Reef. The event, which runs through until July 19th, also has dedicated build zones, collaborative projects and opportunities for visitors to race Lego vehicles. So get down there.
0: Busy weekend. There's lots on. And that sounds like it'll be awesome, I reckon.
5: Yes. But as you said before, don't step on on the Lego. Don't knock them down.
0: Oh, yeah. That is never good. Look, I'm definitely not good at putting together Lego. I used to watch that show on Channel 9, Lego Masters, and think, how do they do that?
5: No, I'm too
0: incredible. I can't, like, look, I don't follow the directions very well on the box either, but yeah, then they go and just do things that you don't even need.
5: And I think any that's going to be there this weekend.
0: Yeah, how good.
5: So that's pretty cool.
0: Yeah, that will be very cool. Well, thank you as always, Tani, and good to have you back in the studio.
5: Thanks, Katie.
0: Thank you. It is just on 6 minutes after 11 o'clock. Now, there's been plenty happening around the Northern Territory this morning, but certainly we started the show earlier today with that news that overnight I'd been advised by sources that CareFlight had been told that they were not the preferred tenderer to deliver aeromedical services across the top end of the Northern Territory. Now, we did put in a request to see whether we were able to get CareFlight on the show. Unfortunately, at this point in time, we're not able to, but what I can take you to is that statement that we did receive from CareFlight a little bit earlier this morning. Now, I'm just going to read that out for you again. And it says, CareFlight acknowledges the outcome of the recent tender process. While we're naturally disappointed with the result, we remain proud of the high quality services that our teams deliver every day across the communities that we serve. Our priority continues to be the safety and the well-being of our patients, partners and people. We are committed to working professionally and collaboratively with all relevant stakeholders during this period. We'd like to thank our staff, partners and the communities that we support for their ongoing trust and dedication. Now, of course, we had the Attorney General Marie-Claire Boothby on the show earlier this morning, and she didn't confirm that that was the case. She did not confirm that they had lost the tender. She said that they were going through a competitive tender process and that she didn't have any detail on the outcome of that tender process at this point in time. Look, what I am hearing is that that tender was won by Toll for the helicopters and the Royal Flying Doctor Service for the fixed wing element of the planes. So as you'll know, if you've ever had to go into a CareFlight chopper or into one of those planes, that depending on how far they're going or what the area is, what the concern is, that determines whether you're going out and getting collected in a helicopter or whether you're getting collected in one of those fixed wing aircraft and just how far you're going, I guess. But what we also know is that this is going to impact a large number of staff. Now, CareFlight obviously saying in that statement that that is their main priority, of course, that it is indeed the safety and well-being of their patients, their partners and their people, and that they are committed to working professionally and collaboratively with all relevant stakeholders during this period. Now, I did get a message a short time ago that said CareFlight is a national organisation. They're extremely predatory and commercially focused. I found Royal Flying Doctor Service much more focused on providing a service rather than chasing huge profits, says that one. Now, others coming through on the text line this morning. Keep them coming. There's plenty of messages there. But there was one a little earlier from Bruce in Virginia, and it said, "Hi, Katie, I was horrified to hear that CareFlight had not won the tender to continue providing their essential service in the Northern Territory. I've been a long-time volunteer for CareFlight, supporting the great service they provide and have provided to me on one occasion. We have such a professional base of doctors, nurses, paramedics, engineers and pilots. They also have numerous planes, jets and helicopters, ambulances and support staff. They're so well set up and staffed. It is unbelievable. If it ain't broke, don't fix it. I'm very disappointed and upset that a great organisation is getting thrown to the wolves," says Bruce in Virginia. Now, Doug Barden's messaged through and just said, "Arafura Audiology office doors are closed in Coolalinga and are not answering the phones in Darwin, Alice Springs or Coolalinga." Wonder what the go is there, Doug. If you happen to have any background info, I'd be very keen to find out, or if anybody out there listening has any detail that they might be able to pass on, we'd be keen as to find out exactly what the go is. Now, there's plenty of other bits and pieces happening around the Northern Territory and right around the nation. We also know yesterday that the Defence Minister was in Darwin, and I'm just reading from a report by the ABC online this morning by Olivana Lathouris, that essentially he was here. Australia's Minister for Defence was here and said that he's going to do everything, the government's going to do everything in its power to defend an international lawsuit brought by the owners of Darwin Port. Now, Richard Marles says that he was disappointed in the steps taken by Chinese-owned company Landbridge, but was unable to provide certainty around whether a domestic buyer had been secured. So at last year's federal election, we know the Prime Minister, Anthony Albanese, had pledged that Labor would return the port to Australian hands, saying it was necessary for national security. Now, he went on to say, or we know that the government has since been locked in negotiations with Landbridge as it tries to secure an Australian buyer, and flagged that it would be willing to force the company to hand over the asset if necessary. Now, according to this report on the ABC, Landbridge launched that legal action to try to stop the federal government from stripping them of the asset earlier this month, arguing the government's move was discriminatory and breaks Australia's obligations under its free trade pact with Beijing. Now, during a visit to Darwin yesterday, Mr. Marles reasserted the government's commitment to returning the port to a domestic company, saying, "We sought to do this in private and do this in a respectful way." He said, "We'll do everything in our power to defend that matter, but we'll continue to talk to Landbridge to try and resolve this." Now, in a prior statement, Landbridge said that it acquired the port through a fair, open and competitive process, and multiple Australian government reviews confirmed there were no national security concerns, having engaged with the Commonwealth in an effort to reach a constructive resolution. Landbridge has regrettably been unable to achieve a satisfactory outcome through dialogue alone, and is now taking the necessary steps to protect its legal rights. That is what the statement said. Now, Mr. Marles said the government would have preferred the legal dispute had never happened. And it's a really interesting situation that kind of continues to go on. We know that in February, Bill Yan said he hoped to see a resolution to the port ownership negotiations in coming months, emphasising the need for certainty. Mr. Marles did not confirm whether the government had secured a buyer for the port or when the dispute might be resolved. He said at that press conference, "I'm not going to speculate publicly. We're seeking to work through this in a respectful way with Landbridge." Landbridge was contacted for a response, but a spokesperson said the company had no further comments. So that story, as I said, on the ABC online, written by Olivana Lathouris. We are going to take a quick break. 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

0: Mix 104.9. It is just 20 minutes after 11 o'clock. And that number, if you'd like to call through this morning, 8941 1049. You can also send us a text message if you'd like to. The text line 0499 711 360. Coming your way very shortly, we are going to catch up with the Bureau of Meteorology and find out what we can expect when it comes to the weather this weekend. Keep those messages coming through this morning. There's somebody, Darren's just messaged through a little earlier and said, "Hi, Katie, the successful tender is meant to be the best choice, not necessarily the cheapest. The Northern Territory government also directs purchases to be from NT businesses in preference of interstate purchases. I wonder if this was applied to the medical flight tender," says Darren. Good question, Darren, and we are due to have the Chief Minister, Leah Fanocchiaro, on the show on Monday, so hopefully we'll be able to get a few of those questions answered. And like I said earlier, we did put in a request to see whether we could get somebody on from CareFlight this morning. They have said at this point in time that statement is what they are. They've sent to us, and they, you know, like for them fundamentally right now, it's just sort of keeping, looking after staff, the people that they go out and retrieve, and they're people basically. Another message coming through. "Hi, Katie. Really enjoying the local bottle shop being closed for renovations at Perab. When it reopens, it's going to be back to rubbish everywhere, fighting and yelling all day and night." And this person says, "I wish it would shut forever. Why do we have to cater for drunks and lawbreakers?" says that message. So I didn't even realise that it was closed for renovations. But that's interesting to hear. I appreciate you getting in contact and letting us know. And I'd be interested to hear how others in the area are feeling. Now, I believe that I've got joining me on the line right now from the Bureau of Meteorology, Jess Lingard, to let us know what's going on weather-wise. Good morning, Jess.
1: Morning, Katie.
0: Jess, it's been a nice morning, a little bit cooler than what it had been in recent days. Is it going to stay that way?
1: Yes and no, but yes again. We've got every day this week, we've slowly gotten cooler and cooler through the mornings as a bit of dry air has pushed up into the top end. It hasn't fully flushed the humidity out of Darwin. The winds have stayed a little bit too easterly for that. Mm-hmm. But the good news is that once we get to the other side of the weekend, we do have this fresh southeasterly surge that does push all the way up to the top end. And that one is really going to be clearing out a lot of the humidity that we've been experiencing recently.

0: recently. We've just got to get through this weekend, and this is the no but, because we've got another of those cloud bands forming through the southern districts of the Territory. So that's just going to maintain a little bit of moisture over the weekend. But as I said, the yes comes when we get to next week and we start to see that that fresher burst of dry southeasterly winds pushing up into the Territory. And what we do see is those overnight minimums. Those are the tells when the dry weather arrives, because humid air just can't cool down overnight. It stays warm. Dry air gets cold overnight. Now, yesterday, Wednesday morning, had a sneaky 19-degree minimum on it. It has jumped up today, but we're still hovering around that 20-degree mark. So I have got my fingers and toes tightly crossed that we might be having our first morning below 20 degrees next week.
1: Oh, that'll be lovely. That would be so nice to see. Because, Jess, I know you told us earlier in the week that we were going to get some rain and it was going to be a little bit, you know, a bit more humidity in the air. But I've been at the athletics every day for the Oceania Championships. I tell you what, it was hot on Monday standing out on the track.
0: Yes, it has been. It's sort of really not felt like the end of May. And I think as we move into next week, we're going to sort of get back to what we might expect to feel this time of year. So getting back on track, getting back to our usual programming, temperatures are cooling right down, humidity's dropping, things are heading in the right direction.
1: Oh, that is good to hear. So talk us through those temperatures and what we can expect for the next couple of days across the top end.
0: Alrighty, so today in the city, going for a sunny top of 32 degrees. Across the weekend, mostly sunny conditions. So a little hint of that extra humidity thanks to that cloud band further south. 31 degrees tomorrow, 32 on Sunday, and then the sun is out in full force next week. If you're in Howard Springs today, heading for a top of 33 degrees, and it'll be 34 degrees in Noonamar today. Catherine heading for a sunny top of 31 degrees. Couple of showers around the eastern parts of the top end, Nhulunbuy today, going for a top of 29 degrees.
1: Well, it sounds like it's finally going to get a little bit nicer by the sounds of things next week, Jess. I hope so. And yeah, I can't wait to go under 20 degrees if that happens.
0: Oh, mark your calendars. Get ready.
1: Oh, Jess, have a fantastic weekend. Always good to catch up with you.
0: Thanks, Katie. Speak to you next week.
1: Thank you. That's Jess Lingard there from the Bureau of Meteorology. And yeah, hopefully that'll be nice to see, won't it, going under 20 degrees. Catherine's had some nice temperatures so over recent days, but it was interesting a little bit earlier in the week when it was raining. So yeah, I think we're all hoping to have some nice dry season weather. And this morning it felt a little bit more like that. Now, just in a bit of local info that's coming through this morning, St John have just released a press release saying that well, the NT paramedics are contributing far more than emergency medical care in the Territory, with new workforce data highlighting the broader economic and community impact of ambulance recruits choosing to build their lives in the Northern Territory. So they say over the past financial year, St John NT has welcomed 29 paramedics from interstate and overseas, with many relocating permanently to the Territory with partners, children and families. And St John NT CEO Abigail Truen AM said ambulance recruitment delivers benefits that extend far beyond healthcare, saying behind every new paramedic recruit is a person or a family contributing to the Territory in a meaningful way beyond their clinical role. Now, she says these are people renting and buying homes, enrolling children in schools, joining sporting clubs, supporting local businesses, travelling throughout the Territory and becoming part of the social fabric of our communities. And yeah, it's interesting, isn't it, to see the way in which they are contributing, and that is all part of, of that work that they've done recently in terms of St John with the new workforce data highlighting that broader economic and community impact. And I think that, you know, if you go to to any of your local sports, if your kids are involved in sport or your family's involved in, you know, other activities, the arts, whatever it might be, you always end up meeting somebody who, you know, who is a paramedic, or you meet someone, I know this is down a different vein, but you meet someone who works at the hospital, or if, you know, all these wonderful professional people that have moved to the Northern Territory to make a life of it. And that's exactly what we want. We want wonderful people that want to stay here, that want to raise their kids here, and to, or even if they don't have kids, to have their families here. So that is some nice news on your Friday. It is just 28 minutes after 11 o'clock. Coming your way in just a moment, we're going to find out about something a little bit different this weekend. There's a vintage market that's happening tomorrow. So we're going to catch up with Jackie and find out more about it.
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1: It is just after 11:30, and I always love hearing about wonderful stuff that's happening on the weekend. And joining me in the studio is my beautiful colleague, Jackie. Good morning to you, Jack.
18: Good morning, Katie. How are you?
1: I'm very well. Now, obviously, you're a radio broadcaster.
18: Uh-huh.
1: But you also, you've got a bit of a side hustle that you used to organise when you lived interstate.
18: Yeah.
1: And you're bringing it to Darwin. It's a vintage market.
18: Yeah. Katie, as you know, in this industry, we tend to have a couple of side hustles. This is by far my longest standing side hustle. So I started these markets when I was 20.
1: Yep.
18: In Brisbane. They're still going. We've got a team down there. We've done them in Cairns, Port Lincoln, Sydney, and it's taken me maybe about 2 years to find the perfect location. But as of tomorrow, we're officially in Darwin as well.
1: This is wonderful. So Lil J's Vintage Markets.
18: Yes.
1: Where is it happening and what can people expect?
18: It's at the Dinah Beach Yacht Association.
1: Awesome.
18: Dinah Beach Club.
1: Yeah.
18: Some people call it the Grotty Yachty, which we love.
1: I love that. Love that.
18: Wendy, if you're listening, sorry. But it's from 12 until 4 p.m. There's going to be food, bevvies. They've got a great kitchen down there, obviously.
1: Mm-hmm.
18: And we've somehow managed to convince 27 different storeholders to rock up and sell their goods.
1: How awesome. Yeah. So what kind of stuff are we talking? Is it mostly clothes?
18: Mostly clothes. I know it says in the name Vintage Markets.
1: Yeah.
18: However, that's like changed over the years.
1: Yeah.
18: We welcome pretty much anyone who does wardrobe cleanouts, small businesses, so lots of pre-loved clothing,
1: yep.
18: Jewelry, handmade goodies, records, furniture, bric-a-brac, plants. Yeah, it's going to be busy.
1: That's wonderful. And yeah. So you've managed to get 27 stalls, did you say?
18: Yeah, 27 of us, and we've got a DJ. It's going to be a lot of fun.
1: Oh, that sounds like it'll be very fun. You and I quite often talk about where we got our clothes from, or whether we like buying things secondhand, whether we found something here, there or everywhere. What, so tomorrow, you said there's sort of a mixture of some of the stalls, you know, they'll have different bits and pieces,
18: mm-hmm.
1: but I'm assuming some of them are people that have, you know, cleaned out their cupboards or maybe teamed up with a few mates and
18: yep.
1: decided that they're going to have a stall. Others, you know, maybe they always sell, you
18: yeah.
1: know, that vintage goods.
18: Well, I think that an exciting part of this venture is finding out how many people are actually giving things a crack, like side hustles. So many creatives up here, so many super talented designers as well.
1: Yep.
18: So they're going to be there. Think unisex items. It's going to be plenty of ladies' stuff. There
1: yep.
18: will be stuff for fellas as well.
1: Mm-hmm.
18: All sizes. I know a lot of people are trying to get rid of stuff,
1: yep.
18: but then we've got like actual resellers as well. So expect items from $5 up. It depends on the storeholder, depends, I guess, on the items that they have.
1: And did you say then as well that there might be some people that have literally, like, that actually design
18: yeah.
1: different pieces? Oh, that's cool.
18: Yeah.
1: Woo-hoo.
18: Got a furniture lady too. She sells antiques. So
1: that's how
18: good. Yeah, it's exciting.
1: So remind us again, where do people need to be and what time's it kicking off?
18: Down at Dinah Beach Club tomorrow at midday.
1: Midday. All right. I reckon Bronte and I'll get down there. We always love a good purchase.
18: Yay. and it's fun and it's, they're different. That's
1: yeah.
18: the thing that I love about like secondhand clothing is how it's got a story.
1: Yep.
18: You never know where it's come from. And it's the most important part is, I guess, the sustainability aspect
1: yeah.
18: as well. And it's preventing clothes from going into landfill. So think twice, I guess, before you ditch your clothes.
1: Yeah, very, very good point. Well, Jackie, it is lovely to speak to you this morning. Thank you very much for coming in and telling us a little bit more about the vintage market.
18: Always a privilege, Katie.
1: Thank you. Love your work.
18: Love you.
1: It is just on 25 minutes away from midday. 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
1: It is just 20 minutes away from midday. Time for me to whip around the nation, and there's quite a bit happening around the place. Before I head there, though, I'm just going to read you a couple of more messages coming through on the text line. Got one here from Paul in Malak. Morning, Paul. And Paul says, good morning, Katie. I've supported CareFlight, and they do a great service. If it's not broken, why change things? Thank you, and have a wonderful weekend, says Paul in Malak. And I will just take you to that statement that was provided by CareFlight, following on from sources contacting 360 to tell us that that they had been advised that they were not the preferred tenderer to provide aeromedical services across the top end. So after providing those services, I think it's for 20 years, you would have to think a real kick in the guts to CareFlight. And I don't know exactly what the decision is or the reasons behind that decision. The Northern Territory Attorney General had joined us earlier on the show on the week that was and had said that she was not aware or that a decision had been made. She said that the competitive tender process was still underway. But what we do know is that CareFlight have sent us a statement and said that CareFlight acknowledged the outcome of the recent tender process, and they say, while we are naturally disappointed with the result, we remain proud of the high quality services that our teams deliver every day across the communities we serve. Our priority continues to be the safety and well-being of our patients, our partners and people. We are committed to working professionally and collaboratively with all relevant stakeholders during this period, and we'd like to thank our staff, our partners and the communities we support for their ongoing trust and dedication. Now, just a another... there's a few little bits and pieces of certainly of really positive news around the Territory over the last couple of days. And one of those stories is that you may have seen in the NT News actually yesterday was around Arafura Resources. So I might just take you to that one very quickly. We know that that it has been reported that construction tenders are going to be issued within weeks for Arafura Rare Earths Nolans Mine. mine, I should say, and processing plant in Central Australia with work to begin in September. So Arafura Rare Earths Chief Executive has said that the release of earthworks tenders for a massive rare earth mine would be the first phase of the project construction ahead of completion by late 2029. Now, he's told Cam Smith from the NT News that work on the $2.2 billion development was expected to begin in September, although a crew of about 20 employees has been at the site preparing for final investment decision, which Arafura Rare Earths Board reached on Wednesday. Now, Gerard Maley, the Minister for Mines and Energy, has said that this is a landmark moment for the Northern Territory and a major vote of confidence in Central Australia's future, saying the final investment decision for Arafura Nolans project will create hundreds of jobs, drive long-term economic growth and strengthen the Territory's position as a global supplier of critical minerals. He says the government's backing projects that grow our economy, create local jobs and unlock the Territory's enormous resource potential. And the announcement is another strong sign the Territory is open for business. So that statement there from the Minister for Mines and Energy, Gerard Maley. But we also know, the Treasurer, Jim Chalmers, has said that the deal with Arafura, which has led the company's decision to expand rare earths mining operations in Australia, was a win for workers and the nation's economic security. So Western Australian resources company Arafura Rare Earths are going to ramp up rare earths mining and create hundreds of jobs in Australia. And he says that's following from the Albanese government through the Critical Minerals Strategic Reserve. So he said it's a win for workers. This one is a win for Western Australia and a win for the Northern Territory. And he goes on to say it's going to deliver more jobs and opportunities for Australian workers and a more reliable supply of the resources that we rely on. So just receiving that statement a moment ago. Now let's whip around the nation. There's plenty happening around the nation, but I'm going to take you across to this story that's making headlines. Well, in Sky News this morning, and it's being reported that taxpayers have spent more than $1 million on overseas travel for Chris Bowen since 2022, leading to calls for the Energy Minister to resign. Now, the Coalition has accused the Labor frontbencher of focusing more on international appearances than Australia's energy crisis. An analysis of Mr. Bowen's international travel since November 2022 found the Minister travelled to 25 countries at a cost of $1.035 million. That's according to the Daily Telegraph. Now, Mr. Bowen was overseas for more than 100 days during these trips. The opposition estimated flights generated more than 158,600 kilos of CO2 emissions. 158,600 kilograms of CO2 emissions. Sorry, I said that a bit awkwardly. Now, the Shadow Communications Minister, Sarah Henderson, said that Australians were being hit with higher electricity costs while Mr. Bowen spent extended periods overseas attending climate summits and negotiations. That story from Sky News. Now, just taking you across to a story in the Australian newspaper where it's being reported that the Liberal Party is using clips of Jim Chalmers being left flat-footed in an interview with Lisa Wilkinson's daughter in his latest round of social media attack ads against the budget. Now, the ads captioned Jim Chalmers' data doesn't stack up show the Treasurer being questioned by the Daily Oz editor-in-chief, Billy Fitzsimons, the daughter of Ms. Wilkinson and Peter Fitzsimons, about her claim that only 1 in 10 young people own shares. So that's about his claim, I should say, that only 1 in 10 young people own shares. Now, the Treasurer has made the claim to downplay the impact of the capital gains tax reforms on younger Australians. Now, Ms. Fitzsimons asked the Treasurer where he got that data from, as recent Australian Securities and Investments Commission data reported 1 in 5 people under the age of 28 invest in shares. And Ms. Fitzsimon said, is it possible that this is more prevalent than your numbers suggest? And Dr. Chalmers said, the number I've got are the most recent numbers from Treasury. And he replied, and he said, I'd have to look at why there's a discrepancy. Now, the reporter pointed out that ASIC was a government agency to which Dr. Dr. Chalmers quipped that it was an independent regulator. But yeah, understood. I'll check that out. The Liberals have used that interview with the youth-orientated news platform to ramp up an attack on Dr. Chalmers, with their ads stating not only has Jim Chalmers broken election promises and hit Australians with higher taxes, he's also not across the details. So, look, you can see that it's going to end up, like, this is going to end up being something that keeps coming up. There's a lot of people that are pretty concerned about the changes that the Labor government announced throughout that budget. Now, just taking you across to a story in The Australian still, Angus Taylor has defended Senator Jacinta Namba-Jimba-Price and dismissed calls to sack her from his front bench after the Liberal MP denied that she agreed with anti-immigration comments made on a right-wing podcast. Now, Labor frontbencher Julian Hill on Friday called for the opposition leader to show the same ticker and sack Senator Namba-Jimba-Price as former leader Susan Ley did last year after the NT senator refused to apologise for her comments about Indian migrants and failed to back her leadership. So the latest controversy comes after the senator appeared to agree with comments made on the Two Worlds Collide podcast that the government can't keep flooding us with hundreds of thousands of Indians, Chinese, Africans, Middle Easterns and Gazans. And Senator Namba-Jimba-Price issued a clarifying statement in which she denied that her remarks endorsed discrimination based on race, ethnicity or religion. So Mr. Taylor defended his Skills spokesperson, who he brought back to the front bench when he rolled Miss Lay, and said he absolutely accepted her statement. And he said she made it very clear she agrees with the party's position and my position, which is that we shouldn't discriminate in immigration based or on race or ethnicity or religion, but we should based on values. And he said, I know that she agrees with that position. She was responding to a 700-word question, so you can pick whatever piece of it you want. So let's be clear, her position is as mine is, and I absolutely accept her explanation. Now, Labor MP Mr. Hill made a swipe at Mr. Taylor before the press conference, questioning his leadership and new hardline migration policies, going on to say it's a test now for Angus Taylor. Is he going to show the same ticker and sack her, or is this a kind of race baiting now acceptable in his modern nothing modern about him, but in Angus Taylor's Liberal Party, he said. So that story there from the Australian newspaper. Just taking you across now to another story, this one about Guzman. Now, GYG, Australia's largest Mexican-themed chain, is dumping its dreams to break out in the US market in a move that investors have praised. So GYG is closing its Chicago stores after failing to meet financial targets, ending a six-year-long bid to make it big in America. The chain's CEO, Steve Marks, who's recently spent 3 months in the US to try and boost Guzman's presence, admitted that the expansion was untenable, saying, I have always been confident in the differentiation of our food and guest experience. However, this was not translating into an improvement in sales momentum. That's what he's told investors. Now, I just want to take you across to a bit of a hot mic moment. Now, apparently, Pauline Hanson, she's been caught on camera swearing at a reporter after a heated exchange at a press conference in Adelaide. The One Nation leader was speaking at an oil and gas industry event when the media scrum unravelled following questions about the party's stance on fracking and offshore drilling. So the clash began when Hanson's media advisor, Richard Henderson, ended the press conference as journalists continued asking questions. And Mr. Henderson told The Guardian's Sarah Martin, we're done, thank you. No, no, no, shut up, we're done. She immediately challenged the comment and said, did you just say shut up? That wasn't very polite, Ms. Martin replied. Now, footage then showed Ms. Hanson walking away from the media pack alongside her staff and federal MP Barnaby Joyce. And as the group moved away, Mr. Joyce was heard telling Ms. Hanson she had done very well. And moments later, Hanson appeared to refer to the reporter involved in the exchange, saying, I should have said, you're a nasty... sorry, she said, I should have said, you're the nasty bitch, she said, while walking away from the cameras. The remark prompted laughter from Mr. Henderson and Mr. Joyce. Do you want me to go back and I'll tell her, she said. Now, Mr. Joyce told Sky News that he called Miss Martin afterwards to apologise on behalf of Mr. Henderson, and asked afterwards why by the advertiser if she considered it appropriate for Mr. Henderson to speak to journalists in this manner. Miss Hanson said, no, I don't think it's appropriate, and I've already reprimanded him for that comment. Miss Hanson was in Adelaide to promote One Nation's updated energy policy focusing on expanding Australia's gas sector. So there you go. Interesting stuff. Now, let me just take you to, well, I've probably only got time for one other story just very quickly, and let's make it a footy one because, well, Raiders coach Ricky Stewart, he's apparently slammed confusing officiating as his side were beaten 30-22 by the Dolphins last night. Now, Stewart did not answer questions but delivered a short, unscripted statement blasting inconsistencies in the NRL before walking out. He said, I was very proud of how they performed and the better team won, Stewart said in his post-match press conference. He said, but the game has interpretations and rules and in place at the moment where you pick them and choose when we apply them. And it's very frustrating, a very frustrating situation for those who are involved as players and coaches. He said, it's disappointing to say the least, but I'm just so confused at the moment in regards to, I mean, you can't have a rule and apply it one week and not the next. I've never been so confused, and it's disappointing because I love the game. Now, the Dolphins coach, Christian Wolf, acknowledged that a couple of 50-50 calls went his side's way. Said there's always 50-50 calls. There's always things like that. There's a couple in the second half there, and I thought we'd probably have, they could have probably gone our way to make a bit of a difference. But that's every game. It doesn't stop you from scoring tries, and it doesn't mean that you can't stop tries as well. That's exactly right. Look, you're never real happy when you lose. But if we want to talk about referee calls, what about when they played against Penrith here in Darwin and there was knock on, then Penrith ended up winning by in the golden point. But that's just me being a very, very diligent Dolphins supporter. And no matter which game you're watching, you're going to view it the way that you sort of favour or the side that you favour, right? It's pretty hard to watch it and not feel that way depending on who you are cheering for. But look, that is it for me this morning. It's been another very busy morning, and I'm pleased to say that on Monday, well, it'll be the full team back on deck. Of course, Tani will still be with us and Kathleen Gazzola returns. So looking forward to that on Monday. And we do have the Chief Minister, Leah Fenocchiaro, on the show as well. So it's going to be a busy one. If you've got something on your mind between now and then, please do send us an email, 360@mix1049.com.au. Thanks so much for your company. Have a great weekend.

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8: Hi, Harrison Preet here. A second group of ISIS brides and children are reportedly making their way to Australia. According to News Corp, the group has reached Damascus after obtaining plane tickets. It follows the arrival of 4 ISIS brides earlier this month, with 3 of them arrested by federal police after landing in Sydney and Melbourne. We could see adjustments to tax reforms announced in the federal budget. The PM is reportedly open to changing the tax on trusts amid claims the government hasn't explained it. Nationals leader Matt Canavan and telling Sky it's clear they don't know what they're doing.
9: They haven't been able to justify exactly why they are making these changes. They've clearly done them either with an ill intent, a hidden agenda, or they just were totally ignorant of why these or how these changes would affect people's wills and testaments.
8: Still no clear path towards an end to the war in the Middle East, with Iran and the US unable to reach an agreement. Tehran's claiming it's expanded military control over the Strait of Hormuz across Oman and the UAE, but Donald Trump is adamant the US is totally in charge of the global shipping route. And a suspected meteor has lit up the sky across parts of the country, with with people in New South Wales reporting a flash of lights at around 6:30 last night. Astrophysicist Dr. Brad Tucker says it came along at a great time for people to catch it.
10: It wasn't super big in terms of size, but it was a good size one at the right time. Had this been midnight, very few people would have seen it.
8: AFL, where the Crows have run out of steam in a 75-66 defeat to Hawthorn in Launceston. Isaac Rankin limping off with a calf injury during the third term. Coach Matthew Nix says he may have a stint on the sidelines.
11: The fact that he wasn't able to come back out means there'll be something there on a scan, and we'll just have to have a look at that. We go into a longer break now, a bye, so it takes a week off. Hopefully it's nothing major.
8: Richmond and Essendon to face off in the Dreamtime at the G, while Frio host St Kilda in tonight's other encounter. And in the NRL, the Dolphins upsetting the Raiders 30-22 despite missing four of their Origin stars for the clash in Canberra.
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The Divinals on your Friday. G'day there, you've got Luke here. You know what? It's Friday. I'm feeling extra special. And a big show is always lined up. How about for the next hour, we just play 80s music? I love me 80s music. You should know that by now. So all 80s hour, we've got so much music coming up and so much happening in the show. A little bit later, we've got a double pass to Masters of the Universe. But to celebrate the brand new movie coming out, The Mandalorian and Guru, I'm probably mispronouncing that, Baby Yoda. Everyone knows him as Baby Yoda. The team over at Domino's, I had to do a little bit of convincing on their end, but they've decided every single caller today on 8941-1049 will get themselves a three-pack of their brand new macaroons, their galactic macaroons. Honestly, I've tried these out. You want to try them. All you have to do is call up at any time, really. If you want some macaroons, I'm more than happy to give them to you on 8941-1049. But we're jumping straight back into your 80s music with some Kylie Minogue, taking us to 87. 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

0: In Excess, taking us back to 83 on your all-80s hour here at Mix 104.9. 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In under 100 words, let us know about your favorite player and really prove that you know a lot about them. Tell us a fun fact about them, could be a stat line, could be whatever, to win yourself $5,000 to level up your football watching experience. We got the Chasunzis. I cannot pronounce it. How about I just play it? And also continuing your all-80s hour with a little bit of Australian crawl. Can't wait for that one right after this here on Mix.
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0: The Choir Boys continuing our All 80s Hour here on Mix 104.9. Speaking of Mix, we've got a big weekend here at Mix 104.9. I mean, it all starts tomorrow with Dan and Duffy broadcasting live over in Perap at Mahindra. If you want to see the guys there, Dan's going on holidays for the next 2 weeks, so it's your last chance to see him in person before he ducks off. So why not pop down there and say g'day to the team and have a look at some of their cars? Honestly, Dan's been driving around one of these Mahindras. Such a flash car. I've been so jealous. My timing belt has been squeaking, but that thing is just comfy and silent as ever. So make sure you see the guys over at Mahindra. And the Litchfield Rural Show will be happening with Sarah emceeing later on in the morning / afternoon. So if you want to pop on down there, if you don't know what the Litchfield Rural Show is, if you're familiar with the Fred's Pass Rural Show, it's basically the exact same. Change of name, change of location, but still the great same awesome feel. That'll be happening across Saturday and Sunday. And then Sunday, me and Danksy, we're going to be broadcasting live over at Camping World because they're having their massive expo sale. Feels like the dry season's been sort of a little bit delayed with the rain we've been getting. It hasn't had that many chilly mornings, but we're just getting into the dry season, so you need to stock up on everything you need for the dry season if you're camping, fishing, whatever you're doing. We're going to be there 9 a.m. to 12 p.m. this Sunday. So I hope to see you at least one of those events, and make sure you stay tuned to Mix all throughout the weekend.
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0: Some Shakira here on Mix 104.9. Hey, make sure you're sticking around after your national news, though, because we've got plenty in store. Like, we're going to be chatting to a business that has been running for 10 years and is celebrating it by opening up their vintage markets here in Darwin. They've been doing them all across Australia. We'll be chatting it to Jacqueline right after this, and also we've got a couple of double passes to our brand new preview screening of Masters of the Universe right after this. Here on Mix.
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18: Hi, it's Harrison Preeb. Another group of ISIS brides and their children have reportedly left Syria as they prepare to travel back to Australia. News Corp says six women and children have made it to Damascus after securing flights. Three women were arrested upon landing in Sydney and Melbourne during an earlier arrival this month. A man has been cleared of murder over a fatal DIY leg amputation involving a circular saw in far north Queensland. A 66-year-old man died from blood loss from the procedure at an Innisfail park in 2022. The Cairns Supreme Court had heard the pensioner offered John Yarlu $5,000 to amputate his leg. Yarlu has been found not guilty of murder, but had pleaded guilty to manslaughter at the start of the trial. The PM ruling out making any changes to the tax on trusts. There were reports the government was considering changes to the controversial measure, which the opposition has labelled a death tax. But Anthony Albanese says that won't be happening.
19: And there's no measures in there that are going to hurt inheritances. So we'll work through the legislation we've said will be introduced in the second half of the year.
18: And Pauline Hanson caught on camera swearing about a journalist. It was after one of her staffers had told the reporter to shut up after wrapping up a press conference in Adelaide yesterday. The One Nation leader then filmed discussing the incident with Barnaby Joyce.
20: That was good.
18: AFL, where Hawthorn has clinched a 75-66 victory over the Adelaide Crows on a crisp night in the Apple Isle. And a short and blunt post-match address from Ricky Stewart following the Raiders' 30-22 loss to the Dolphins in their NRL encounter. The coach didn't take any questions but made his feelings clear about the officiating.
21: Very frustrating situation for those who are involved as players and coaches. I mean, all the years I've been involved in the game as a coach, I've never been so confused.
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0: Having a look over at your afternoon tides, we left that high tide of 6.75 metres at 10:20 this morning, so we're on our way to a low tide of 3.15 metres at 4:20 this afternoon. A mostly sunny one today with some light winds right now, though, 31 in the city, 31 in the rural area, and 29 in Katherine.
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0: Bit of Walking on Sunshine. That was actually my first ever song I played on Spotify. A little fun fact for you then, a little insight into exactly who I am. Hey, we've got someone very special in the studio, someone I share an office with. It is the one and only Jackie. Jackie, how are you doing today?
1: I'm good. How are you?
0: Good, good. A big event on tomorrow over at the Dyna Beach Yacht Club that you have been a part of for over 10 years now. It's yeah. Little J's Vintage Markets. Tell us a little bit about the journey that has led us up to 10 years.
1: Well, when I was your age, around about...
0: Over 10 years now, it's yeah. Little J's Vintage Markets. Tell us a little bit about the journey that has led us up to 10 years.
1: Well...

0: from 12 until 4 p.m.
1: So it's a perfect afternoon. Grab some lunch over at the Diner Beach Yacht Club. Mm-hmm. You can go some shopping. I mean, markets up here are so huge. I'm surprised it's taken this long for Darwin to come around to Little J's Vintage. But the first one we've got to have the biggest party for, right?
0: Absolutely. Look, I've been here for 2 years and I have been scouting the perfect location for 2 years.
1: You've been scouting all the clothes. And it's such a great initiative as well, because it's similar to your Vinnies and your Salvos, where we're getting clothes that people have already worn. And you've cleaned them, obviously, making sure that they're all spick and span and passing them on for a discounted rate and also helping the earth out. It's a pretty cool initiative.
0: It is great. Thank you so much. And sustainability is super important. I think if you can like think twice about your purchases rather than buying brand new stuff, buy secondhand.
1: I know a lot of people here in the Territory absolutely love their op shopping. So this Saturday from midday all the way up until 4 p.m., right?
0: 4 p.m. We've got 24 store holders, drinks, DJ, bevies. They're the same as drinks. Food as well.
1: Well, it'll be an awesome afternoon and congratulations. I'll be down there. If you want to get yourself a couple pieces of some vintage clothing, I've actually seen some of the clothes you've got on offer and I've got some dibs on them.
0: Okay, come on, you can fight me for them.
1: Well, I'll be fighting anyone down there. Hopefully, a big crowd rocks up tomorrow. It's all about sustainability and keeping cool clothes in the Territory, really.
0: Yeah. So a place where we don't really wear clothes, you've got to be selective about what we wear.
1: I've always said this. The thing with the Territory is I love long pants and I love like jackets, but they're just not for it here. So Darwin clothes exactly at Diner Beach, 12 o'clock all the way until 4 o'clock. Make sure you're there. And thank you so much for joining me, Jackie.
0: Love you, Luke.
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0: Masters of the Universe?
1: Yeah, I do. I think it was sort of like late 80s, somewhere 87 or something like that. Lots of swords and sorcery, and I think it was that golf was in it. Is that right?
0: Well, it did premiere in 1984, and this brand-new live-action movie, it's got all of your favourite characters in there, being played by some pretty stellar actors, Jared Leto, Idris Elba, and plenty more. But you've won yourself a double pass, mate. Who are you going to bring along to the movies?
1: I'll go with my wife. Yeah.
0: Oh, make it a date night. And if you do end up getting some pizzas as well tonight, you've also scored yourself a pack of Domino's brand-new Galactic Macaroons. You've got a bit of a sweet tooth there, Tim?
1: I do, but I'll be fighting my wife for them. She's got a big sweet tooth.
0: Well, don't worry. It comes three in a pack, so you've got plenty to share and maybe one left over, but I think you better give that one to the wife, hey?
1: Will do.
0: Hey, have a good one, Tim.
1: Cheers. Thanks again.
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0: Smile. Some bad English. Wrapping up my time. 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Hopefully you've had a lovely week. It is Friday, folks, and a big weekend in the territory. I mean, tomorrow, Dan and Duffy, they're going to be broadcasting live over at Mahindra. And, of course, Sarah will be out and about at the Litchfield Rural Show. And then on Sunday, you can catch me over at Camping World with Nick Danks over from 9 o'clock all the way until 12 o'clock. But, of course, 7:30 out and about every single weekday with the Roadrunners when you can catch me, and 12 till 2 here at Mix 104.9. Sarah's got a ton of prizes to give away in the next 2 hours, so you definitely want to stick around. She's got a ton of galactic macaroons, so if you want to win a pair of them, you want to call up all throughout the 2 o'clock and 3 o'clock hour. And she's also got a couple of tickets to Masters of the Universe, our brand new movie preview. But that is my time, so have an awesome weekend and see ya.
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2: The debt levels and the cost to keep running the government, they've been a point of contention for many years. How is our debt looking, and is there work still to be done to rein things in?
3: We inherited a very large legacy debt issue, and it was increasing under the previous government by 22% year on year. We've reduced that by 18% now, Katie. We've got that down to a 4% increase, tearing down $12.55 billion in debt this budget. That's going to pop to a 13.2% for the next two budgets.
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12: Hi, Harrison Preet here with a check of the latest. An Australian man has died in Peru after a fall while hiking the Inca Trail to Machu Picchu. 53-year-old Matthew Patton was walking with a group of tourists when he tripped and fell through a damaged safety barrier. Local police say he plunged up to 400 metres down a steep embankment in a remote section of the trail. His body's been recovered and will be repatriated home. Another cohort of ISIS brides and children expected to arrive back in Australia next week. The women and children leaving a camp in Syria yesterday. Labor frontbencher Mark Butler telling Seven they'll face the full force of the law if found to have committed any crimes.
13: They have the legal right as Australian citizens to make their own way back to the Australian border, but if they've committed any offence, they'll be met at that border, as we saw a few weeks ago.
12: The spread of diphtheria in regional communities is being labelled a national concern by the Minister for Indigenous Australians. Around 230 cases have been reported this year, including one suspected death, with Malindiri McCarthy urging people to get vaccinated. The Commonwealth is contributing $7 million for extra vaccines and health workers in impacted regions. A man's been cleared of murder over a fatal DIY leg amputation on a pensioner involving a circular saw. A Far North Queensland court heard the 66-year-old pay John Yalu to remove his leg at an Innisfail park in 2022 before passing away due to blood loss. And briefly, Aussie fast food giant GYG pulling the pin on its ambition expansion into the US. Richmond's avoided having to request top-up players for tonight's Dreamtime at the G Clash against Essendon. Coach Adam Uzay hopeful the club has passed the worst of its injury crisis.
14: We're starting to see the light at the end of the tunnel with that. We'll get some more players available next week as well, and then post-bye there's a handful that are starting to come back and up the ante with training, which is a positive for us.
12: In NRL, Bulldogs looking to snap their 5-game losing streak when they take on the Storm tonight in Sydney.
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0: Mix 104.9, Sarah here with you this afternoon ahead of a big weekend. We're excited for it. The rural area is just coming alive. The Litchfield Rural Show is on tomorrow and Sunday. We just got news through from the wonderful committee and all the volunteers that are helping, you know, set up the show that it looks great. It looks really good. I just got my run sheet. I'm doing the main stage for the entire weekend. You're going to be hearing my voice right across the show both days, so just be warned. But if you're there, come up and say hi. I'm going to introduce myself to some of the sheep that apparently I could be adopting. There's going to be a little like nursery for all the farm animals for the kids, lots of entertainment, lots of areas to check out. Make a day for it, all right? It's now out at Livingston Reserve, so it's a little bit, about 12 minutes past Fred's Pass, and yeah. Get ready for it. It's going to be huge. I'm totally ready. We are going to catch up on the show today with Sam from the Kids Entertainment over the Rural Show weekend. The Farmy Farm. It's a mix of like circus and comedy. So it's going to be really great for the kids. We'll catch up with them and find out what they've got in store. Also yesterday, the first ever, the inaugural Volunteer of the Year Award was announced in Canberra with the Governor General of Australia. And an NT person has taken out the inaugural award. This is just awesome. We're going to have Dr. Felix Ho on the show this afternoon as well. But next up, you can't get these anywhere else apart from here because this weekend is the Noonamah Tavern Rodeo and it is sold out. So next up, I'm going to get you some tickets to go to the Noonamah Tavern Rodeo. I know these are hot tickets. Everyone wants them, so we'll be doing that soon too. Yep, big afternoon plan for you all.
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0: 9. It's Sarah here with you this afternoon as we roll into show weekend. I'm so excited. The Litchfield Rural Show is here. It is in a new location. It's now at Livingston Reserve. It's going to be bigger and better. I'm very excited to see what it's all going to look like. But the kids' entertainment is probably one of the most popular things about the Rural Show. And this year, we're excited to welcome a show that's going to be a little bit of circus, a little bit of comedy. Kenny from The Farmy Farm joins us on the show this afternoon. How are you, mate?
1: Good.
0: Welcome a show that's going to be a little bit of circus, a little bit of comedy. Kenny from The Farmy Farm joins us on the show this afternoon. How are you?

0: and yeah, a few chairs just to relax in. They might turn into some sort of acrobatic chair as well. We'll see what happens.
1: I'm sorry, can any of this ever go wrong? Like, am I going? Because I'm hosting the main stage, so I'm going to be on the side of stage. Is there anything that I'm going to have to sort of like jump in and throw back onto the stage for you?
0: Look, we are professionals, but sometimes things do go wrong. But we're pretty good at saving that. So, yeah.
1: Oh, this is exciting. And what is awesome this year with the Litchfield Rural Show is you guys are jumping on stage twice. So the first one is on Saturday night. You will be right before the fireworks display. So you're going to be on stage at 7:00, and then you're going to do a show on Sunday at 1:00 before you fly out, yeah?
0: Yeah, that's correct. So, yeah, we're pretty excited to be able to do two shows, and we've got some workshops as well while there, some little circus workshops in the morning.
1: Oh, wow. So the kids will be able to, you know, learn how to juggle carrots as well?
0: Exactly.
1: Awesome. Well, yes, the Farmy Farm is going to be on the main stage for the Litchfield Rural Show this weekend. We hope that everyone's bringing the kids out for it. Sam, it sounds like the show's going to be great, and we can't wait to see you here in the Northern Territory.
0: Can't wait to jump on a plane and get to the show. We'll see you guys tomorrow.
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It's Mix 104.9. Oh, this kind of event has you living on the edge, that's for sure. All the action and, you know, the hearts racing of the Cowboys as they ride the bulls. The iconic Noonamah Rodeo is on Saturday night. Once again, it has sold out. And that's because it's one of the best things on the dry season calendar. The very last family passes are available right now. 8941 1049. Now, look, you need to be able to come and pick up these passes this afternoon, okay? So make sure that if you really want to go, then now is the time to call. 8941 1049. We've got a couple of family passes to the Noonamah Tavern Rodeo. The whole night kicks off. Well, gates open at 5:30. The event itself kicks off at 6 o'clock and they've got entertainment for the whole family. In fact, Noonamah Rodeo is going to go crazy all weekend. I think they've got a concert there tonight as well. So make a weekend of it. But for now, 8941 1049. You can call through and score that family pass for tonight's Noonamah Tavern Rodeo. It is sold out. You won't be able to go to the gate and get any tickets. So if you really wanted to go, now is the time to do it. Kenny Loggins, Mix 104.9.

0: Mix on 049. What a song, you know, to start thinking about the action that is going to be at Noonamah Tavern tomorrow night with the Noonamah Tavern Rodeo. Beck and Tony have been working crazy this week. The entire team there are all ready to bring everyone down for the first rodeo of the season. As we roll into a Friday afternoon, some of us already finishing work for the day and relaxing. That sounds about right, doesn't it, Craig?
1: It sure does, yeah. Yep, for sure.
0: Did you have much planned for the weekend, or what's going on?
1: No, just stuff around the house. But okay. I was able to do two tip runs today, so I'm up and about.
0: And you're now free for the Noonamah Rodeo, so we're going to get you a family pass for tomorrow night. All right.
1: Magnificent. That sounds really great. Thank you very much.
0: Wonderful. You enjoy that well-earned beverage and have fun tomorrow night. Okay.
1: Thank you very much. Thanks again, Sarah.
0: Oh, and Liv, I believe, she's still at work. Yeah, Liv?
2: Yeah, I'm still at work.
0: I'm so glad you were quick on the phones, though, because now you need to finish for the afternoon and you get to look forward to the Noonamah Tavern Rodeo, okay?
2: Awesome, thanks.
0: Some of us have to do the job. Enjoy it. Thank you for calling through.
2: Thank you.
0: Oh, and yes, we will see everyone tomorrow night at the Noonamah Tavern Rodeo. We've got national news coming up for you next.
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1: 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This is your news now. Hi, Harrison Preve here. An Aussie tourist has fallen to his death along the Inca Trail on his way to Machu Picchu. The ABC reporting Matthew Patton tripped and fell through a safety barrier, plunging around 400 metres. Authorities retrieving the 52-year-old's body and have informed the Australian Embassy. The federal opposition leader says a latest group of ISIS brides should not be allowed to return to Australia. Another group of women and children leaving a camp in Syria yesterday, believed to have secured flights here, but Angus Taylor says a door should be closed to them.
7: The government should be doing everything in its power to prevent these people from coming, because they turned their back on our country to support a terrorist organisation.
1: A new poll has support for One Nation sitting higher than both the major parties. According to the Capital Brief poll, One Nation's primary vote sitting at 28% compared to Labor on 26 and the Coalition on 23. A man who amputated the leg of a pensioner in Far North Queensland has been found not guilty of murder but guilty of manslaughter. The court heard the 66-year-old man paid him $5,000 cash to remove his leg after suffering from years of pain, but he'd passed away shortly after. And Jessie J has admitted she exhaled for the first time in a year after hearing she's finally cancer-free. The singer announcing the news on socials, admitting she sobbed for hours, the pop star only revealing her fight against breast cancer last year. Doubleheader in the AFL tonight. Richmond and Essendon face off in Dreamtime at the G, while Frio hosts St Kilda at Optus. And an inexperienced Storm faces a desperate Bulldogs outfit in tonight's NRL clash in Sydney. Captain Harry Grant, Cam Munster and Trent Liero unavailable due to Origin. Coach Craig Bellamy knows the Dogs are hungry to snap their losing streak.
8: Obviously, they've been having a bit of a tough run lately, but there's a lot of good players in that team, and Cameron's a really good coach as well. So they'll be looking to find their way out of it.
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24: In just over an hour, we'll reach a low tide of 3.1 metres, and at 9:45 tonight, another high of 5.7. Mostly sunny conditions again today, tops of 32 in the rural, in the city, 34 in the rural, 31 in Katherine. It looks like it's going to be beautiful sunny conditions all weekend.
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0: Mix 104.9, and this week it's very special, close to my heart. It is National Volunteer Week. I have been a volunteer myself for more than 10 years, and it's always been rewarding. The territory is made up of, you know, thousands of volunteers, and each and every one of them deserve to be recognised, and which is exciting because this year was the Australian Volunteer of the Year. This is an inaugural presentation that was done yesterday, I think it was, at Government House with the Governor General of Australia. And look, it is volunteers right across Australia, not just the Northern Territory, but he won the award. Oh my goodness, I'm so excited for this. An NT absolute superstar has been awarded Australia's Volunteer of the Year, and I'm so excited to have him on the line. Dr. Felix Ho, hello, congratulations.
1: Hello, Sarah. Thank you so much. That's so kind of you.
0: Oh, honestly, you must be, like, are you a little bit in shock? Like, how are you feeling right now?
1: Oh, massive imposter syndrome, to be completely honest. And when you introduced that award ceremony, like, it was with Her Excellency. Yeah. And to hear the stories of the other volunteers from all around the nation, everyone contributing their little bit, it was like there was no, like, we needed a massive box of tissues within the room. Everyone was crying. Everyone's stories were so powerful and so inspiring, and it's so humbling to be amongst that group of amazing Australians.
0: Now, let me actually do your proper title, Dr. Felix Ho, ASM, OAM of the Northern Territory. How long have you been a volunteer for, as well as, you know, working at being a doctor?
1: Oh, I was very fortunate that my mum and dad kind of dragged me to a St. John Cadet Night when
0: Excellent.
1: I was 13. And I was like kind of going, oh, I really don't want to do this. And I was kind of that shy 13-year-old. But yeah. What it showed me was that it was an ability to give back to the community, to be to learn something that was important, which is first aid. And I remember very vividly the volunteers that were there kind of trusted me and allowed me to grow and develop yeah. in my own time. And that was what makes all the difference. And that's what I'm so passionate about, is youth volunteering, engaging our young people so they can grow, gain new skills, broaden their horizons, and foster a stronger sense of community. And as an adult, I feel so privileged to give back through different community organisations to encourage our young people to make an even better Australia for the future, because they're the leaders of tomorrow today.
0: So did you always know you were going to be a doctor, or did that sort of stuff help you and guide you to where you are today as well?
1: Yeah, no, that's exactly right. I wasn't, like, health was like one of those things, like, well, I don't know, you go to the doctors and you get your jabs, I guess. But no, it definitely... It empowered me to learn the art and science of medicine and health, and I really fell into that, and I really enjoyed it. And if it wasn't for being out there, being able to be involved in St. John and getting yeah. that and cultivating that passion by the volunteers that guided me along that journey, I wouldn't have found my love for health. And now I volunteer for St. John, as well as a few different organisations in youth development space. And I, whilst I'm not trying to encourage them to become youth, to be health volunteers or health careers future in life, I want them to grow and to explore their interests. And if they don't go into health, that's completely okay, because ultimately the community wins. They gain those resilience, they gain those skills. And we know that young people who volunteer before the age of 13 have a 28% less likelihood of poorer mental health later in life. And that is so important, especially with the challenges and the difficulties that is facing not just young people, but all of us today.
0: Honestly, so inspiring. Like, listening to you talk right now, I can definitely see why you were the perfect fit for the inaugural Australian Volunteer of the Year. And like you said last night, there were many other stories that inspired you to, like, to, you know, obviously take the award, but just to see how amazing volunteering is. And these awards are important, are they? To recognise those people.
1: Yeah, very much so. And he recognises that service and community counts.
0: Yeah.
1: And that is what makes us as Australians and especially as Territorians amazing and unique, because it's our ability, the mateship, the ability to help our neighbours, our friends, and it's those small little acts of kindness that makes a difference, be it just helping pick up the rubbish or running water at the local sports event or wearing a uniform. That is what makes our community stronger, and ultimately we all win. And I know National Volunteer Week, their theme is it's your year to volunteer. And I encourage all of your listeners to just go out there and give it a bit of a shot. So, yes, I'm passionate about St. John Ambulance, and feel free to have a look at them. But things like Volunteering SANT or Volunteering Australia, the peak bodies, they have so many opportunities for volunteering. It shows the benefits of volunteering, but also things like micro-volunteering. So even a few hours here and there or small little projects, that makes such a difference.
0: 100%. It has been so wonderful to have you on the show and to, you know, at the on the big stage, the NT represented by such an amazing human being, Dr. Felix Ho, ASM, OAM of the Northern Territory. Congratulations again. Thank you for jumping on, and I hope you do get a little bit of time to celebrate this award for yourself.
1: Sarah, thank you so much. That's way too kind.

0: 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I did a spot of shopping in within our Darwin City Retailers Association. 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Today, I was at the rugby shop. Goodness, you had so many clues as to where I was going to be. And Nat walked in at the right time. I was there just after 11 o'clock. And she had absolutely no idea who I was or what I was doing. And that can happen. You just need to be shopping in the same place as me and you could score that cash. 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

0: It's 10 to 4, Mix 104.9. I hope you're having a fantastic Friday. You can tell I definitely am. And look, tonight, if you're looking for something to do, head down to Hidden Valley. From 6.30, the Darwin Off-Street Enthusiasts are going to be there. They've got burnout comps, roll racing. It's only 10 bucks to get through the gate, and kids under 16 are free. So you can find out more on their Facebook page, Darwin Roll Racing Association. So that sounds like a bit of an awesome Friday night. Look, we're going along to the movies. We are going to see the new remake of Masters of the Universe. It hits cinemas June 4, but as always, our listeners get to see it before everyone else, and they get to see it for free. If you'd like to come along to the preview screening of this one, we've got a few tickets to give away right now. 8941 1049. 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
1: You can't touch this. You can't touch this. You can't touch this.

0: Yep, I needed that song. It's Mix 104.9. As we roll into 4 o'clock, we are heading to the movies. June 3rd, Masters of the Universe. It's got the remake and, I don't know, the redo, it's looking good, all right? You always wonder how it's going to be when they redo them, but it looks very good. Directed by Travis Knight. It's in cinemas June 4, but, yeah, we get to see it before everyone else. Albie, how are you this afternoon?
1: I'm awesome on this Friday afternoon.
0: Yeah, you finished work already?
1: Just heading home, yes.
0: Good. All right. You probably need to sit down and have a well-earned bevy, yeah?
1: I do, yeah. It's actually my birthday today, so I'll probably get something extra than just a bevy.
0: Hey,
1: but yeah.
0: Happy birthday.
1: Thank you.
0: You know what? You've got a whole family to take along to the movies, so we'll make sure that we get you that, and that can be like a birthday present from me, all right?
1: Awesome. Thank you very much. I appreciate it.
0: No worries. Thanks for calling, Albie. And we've also got Lance on the line. Lance, you there? How are you?
2: Yeah, mate. How you going? I'm good.
0: Good, good. You sound like you are wrapping it up for the weekend.
2: Yeah, just pulled in the driveway at home, actually, and I got the Visso in the window. She's super excited to go and see that muscly dude turn a kitten into a tiger and ride him.
0: I have no idea what you're talking about. I've never seen Masters of the Universe.
2: What?
0: No,
2: you're missing out, mate. It used to be a 4 o'clock ritual in the afternoon after school. You come home and sit down and just drift off into a new place. Tripping.
0: I love that though, that your wife is looking forward to seeing a nice big strong man on the screen.
2: Yeah, she's keen as.
0: Oh, wonderful. All right, we're gonna get you guys a pass and you're head along to the movies with us, okay?
2: Fantastic. You beauty. I have the power.
0: Still don't know what you're saying. Thanks, Lance.
2: Right. You're going to watch it, mate.
0: And I will. I'll watch this one with you guys.
2: Right up. I'll see you there without a doubt.
0: Oh, that's a way to wrap it up on this Friday, which I am right now. We're going to make room for James and Amanda taking you through the rest of the drive home. It is a busy weekend for me. I cannot wait to see you all down at the Litchfield Rural Show. It's formerly Fred's Pass Show, but it's moved out to Livingston. So please make a weekend of it. Come and say hello. I will be on the main stage. In fact, you won't be able to get away from my voice probably through the entire show. Please come and say hello and enjoy what is going to be a fantastic weekend. Otherwise, stay safe as always, and we'll catch you back here on Monday.
3: 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So Kate Fell is going to be in the studio telling us all we need to know. 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
12: Afternoon, it's Harrison Preep here with the latest. Andrew Mountbatten-Windsor is being investigated over allegations of sexual offences. It follows the former royal's arrest over claims of misconduct in public office after the release of the Epstein files. Investigators have now uncovered allegations by a woman who claims she was trafficked by Jeffrey Epstein to Windsor for sexual purposes. UK police are appealing for that woman and any other survivors to come forward. An Aussie tourist has died after falling in Peru during a hike to Machu Picchu. 52-year-old Victoria Police Officer Matthew Patton tripped and fell through a damaged safety barrier on the Inca Trail. He'd been travelling with his wife. A second group of ISIS brides and children are reportedly making their way to Australia. According to News Corp, the group has reached Damascus after obtaining plane tickets. It follows the arrival of four ISIS brides earlier this month, with three arrested by federal police after landing in Sydney and Melbourne. And Stephen Colbert is winding up The Late Show after 11 years of hosting. His opening monologue, including cameos from Bryan Cranston and Paul Rudd.
13: Paul, why are you interrupting me?
14: I'm just curious when our interview starts. I have an extremely long poem I want to recite, and I don't want to run out of time.
13: You wrote a poem about me?
14: I wrote a poem.
12: AFL, where Fremantle's eyeing a slice of club history with a record 10th straight win tonight against the Saints. Coach Dustin Longmuir isn't wasting his energy on the potential milestone.
15: It's not that those things don't matter in the long run, but it just doesn't help you win games of footy, focusing on those things. I don't need motivation to do my work to off the back of, you know, those sort of records.
12: Well, Essendon faces Richmond in Dreamtime at the G. The Bulldogs aiming to snap their 5-game losing streak in the NRL tonight against the Storm in Sydney. And a tough draw for the Aussies at the French Tennis Open, rising star Emerson Jones to face four-time champ Iga Swiatek. Alex de Minaur will take on a qualifier but could face Novak Djokovic in the quarters.
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17: 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Australia's biggest Keno jackpot is yours for the taking. 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
18: Well, it's Friday afternoon.
19: I don't know where to put myself. I don't know whether I'm excited or nervous or anxious.
18: Mm-hmm.
19: My son, and I asked permission to mention it because I wouldn't if he didn't want me to. Yeah, younger son.
18: What's happened? Is he coming out?
19: No. He's decided to do stand-up tonight at an open mic for the first time. He's got to do 5 minutes and I'm going to go and watch. I asked him. I didn't know whether I wanted to. Some of his friends are going and I thought, should I just leave this to them, and would I be relieved if he didn't want me to go?
18: Oh.
19: In the end, he said, look, you might as well come on. So I'm going to go.
18: Good.
19: I don't know how I feel about
18: just,
19: it.
18: Just, you know.
19: Because you've done stand-up.
18: I have. I did it a long time ago.
19: You did stand-up at a pivotal time in the world's history.
18: My last night was when September 11 happened. And
19: no one's blaming you.
18: No, but it was on the night, and I had a really good night. But then, as I was heading home, sure. I missed all the information because I ride a motorcycle.
19: On a bit of a high.
18: I went to bed and just woke up in the morning, and the world had changed. And I thought, well, we're all going to war. It's the end of the world.
19: You could
18: as
19: have
18: we
19: gone
18: know.
19: The other way. You could have said, people need to laugh.
18: Yeah, but at the time, there was I went the week later for a spot and there was no one in the crowd. Mm. And what do you make jokes about? I remember Arndo was doing, he was doing the circuit as well at that time.
19: A circuit as well. Like, yeah, you're doing a circuit. Well, come on.
18: A circuit at one venue.
19: Yeah.
18: But if anything, it got me to do this. Like, I went from being standard FM DJ talking about Andrew and Amanda in the morning and here's some Nickelback.
19: And now what do you do?
18: To doing this show, content and a bit of myself and observing stories and all that stuff.
19: Yeah, go, so Jack, put you over the line.
18: Does he want me to come? Should I come?
19: No, I don't. No. Let's not make this about you.
18: Let's not
19: over-razz it.
18: I'll come in with a Spirex notebook and my glasses, which I don't even need. Right, okay, mate.
19: No, I'm going to take some scorecards, but I'm going to leave it under, let's underplay it.
18: So he's not coming out?
19: No.
18: He'll appreciate
19: there are more announcements in the world than that.
18: I'm at my age. I've got something to tell you, Dad. What is it? We have an action-packed show today. Friday, we can't do anything without doing the Fast Five. Instagram is here as well, and Jonesy Demanded Muscle Memory. We have $4,000 up for grabs. Jonesy Demanded driving you home with Jam Nation.

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1: How fast can this thing go?
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3: Jonesy and Amanda's
4: Fast Five.
0: Five questions. Can you go all the way and answer all five questions correctly? If you do that, Amanda will say...
5: I will say you will win an unlimited 12-month Amason plan if you win, if you answer question number five correctly.
0: Your son Jack is performing his first stand-up debut tonight.
5: I think he needs a tight five, as it were.
0: Yeah, but that's what they give you. You get 5 minutes and the little light comes on and then you gotta get off.
5: Yeah.
0: And that can be very unceremonious as well. They'll just switch the mic off on you.
5: They put on like a big little Bo Peep hook.
0: Yeah, big hook
5: comes around your neck and off you go, like vaudeville.
0: And some nights you can't wait for that hook.
5: I know. It's only been 1 minute. Come on.
0: Come sooner. But the first night, I remember my first night very, very well, and it is a great night. Like, it took a long time to get to the first night because I'd put my name down and I never got up there. Like, it took 3-4 weeks. So I wasn't actually. So you'd go there, you write your name down, and then
5: I think he's just a shorter slot tonight.
0: Yeah, but all that adrenaline. See, yeah, the kids these days, they've got a guaranteed spot. Like I every night I'd go, I'd have that anxiety: is are we going on? And then you'd sit there and watch all these other.
5: Well,
0: dudes.
5: He's not at a big comedy club.
0: No, but I wasn't either. But it's just changed a bit. But he will enjoy it, and he will always remember.
5: Well, I'm
0: it.
5: Really proud of him for having a go.
0: James is in Burnie.
5: Oh, I love Burnie, and I love James. How are you, James?
6: Doing good.
5: That's
0: good. It's a pity you're not coming up to Sydney to see Amanda's son make his debut.
5: Let's not overplay it. He's anxious enough that I'm going to be there.
6: Sounds like it'd be a hoot.
0: Yeah, no, it'd be a hoot. You'd be a bit of a tough crowd, and that's what happens in the future, though.
5: Yeah, well.
0: Because it's one thing when all your mates go along, and I'm presuming his mates will be there tonight, but when none of your mates are there and you've got to win the crowd, and you win the crowd, you win your freedom.
5: Okay. Have you stopped your ranting like an old coot?
0: No, I'm stopping.
5: Question number one. Dreams. What is Spider-Man's famous motto, James?
6: With great power comes great responsibility.
0: It's true.
5: I thought that was the motto of the Kennedy family, not Spider-Man.
0: No, they ripped it off Spidey.
5: Oh, did they?
0: They did, those Kennedys. Let's play Monster Mash, James.
7: Let's kick off this Monster Mash.
8: Yeah, let's mash it up.
5: James, we've mashed two songs together. What are they?
8: Yes, I've been playing from where I call back.
5: Wow.
0: No, no, no.
5: Wow, what a mix of energies.
0: Any idea there, James?
6: I can only think of one song, Jitterbug.
5: You've got the right song but the wrong name.
0: Yeah. I tell you what, let's just hear that again, Ryan.
8: Yes, I've been playing from where I come back. No, no.
0: Play the Fast Five with Jam Nation.
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0: Hello there, it's Jonesy and Amanda driving you home. We are into the Fast Five.
1: Can this thing go?
2: Faster than the speed of light.
3: Jonesy and
4: Amanda. Fast Five.
5: Not only that, we're up to question number two, which is Monster Mash.
6: Let's kick off this Monster Mash.
7: Yeah, let's do it.
0: Hello,
5: Fiona. Fiona.
8: Hello, how are you?
5: Very well, thank you.
0: I've got a bit of envy for Amanda's son, Jack. He's making his debut performance as a stand-up comedian tonight, and I remember it very, very well when I did that back in 2001, all those years ago.
8: Not that long ago.
5: No, well, Jack's only got, he's sort of got a couple of jokes. Well, he's got, you know, he's always been funny,
0: as you know.
5: But he's written down some of his little punchlines. How patronising do I sound?
0: So what are you going, are you going to be dressed sort of like baseball cap and sunglasses?
5: No, the problem is I'm going straight from work and I only realised I'm going to have to do that once I came in. So I'm not, I wanted to go dressed like Cruella de Vil or something. Make me laugh, little boy. But I'm dressed like I'm wearing, you know, I'm just like a bag lady because I was, you know, it's my Friday outfit for work.
0: Fiona.
5: Fiona, here comes question two. What two songs have we mashed together? Yes, I'll be-

0: Can you give us one or both songs, Fiona?
1: Amy Winehouse, Rehab.
0: Yes, yep. That's one. Make me go to rehab. And what's the other song?
1: I used to rock out to this. Wham, Wake Me Up Before You Go.
2: That's yes. It. Not Jitterbug.
0: No, James called it Jitterbug. This next song is multiple choice for you. Rapper Eminem holds a record for the most words in a hit single. For which 2013 song was it? A, Rap God, B, Lose Yourself, or C, The Real Slim Shady?
1: Oh.
0: Sorry, Fiona.
2: Troy is in Avalon.
0: Hello, Troy. How are you?
3: Hey, mate. How are you?
0: Very well, thank you. Was this multiple choice? Eminem holds the record for the most words in a hit single for which 2013 song? Is it Rap God, Lose Yourself, or The Real Slim Shady?
3: Rap God.
0: It's Rap God. Here's a bit of this. In that bit, he raps 97 words,
2: yep,
0: averaging 6.5 words per second.
2: I'm a receptionist, said a girl. Mm-hmm. Troy, in bowling, what's the term used for getting three consecutive strikes?
3: Three strikes is a turkey.
2: That's a turkey.
0: Question five. Here we go, Troy. Let's
2: Troy,
0: add
2: this
0: up.
2: You're all in, Troy. Here we go.
0: The Mandalorian and Grogu is a new film set in which famous movie franchise?
3: Easy. Star Wars.
0: Star Wars.
2: A lot of people are saying it's the death of the franchise.
0: Well, are you going to be seeing it, Troy? Are you a Star Wars nerd?
3: I am, actually. Mm-hmm. I just saw the preview for that a couple of days ago.
2: What did you think?
3: It's different.
2: Mm-hmm.
3: A bit off track, maybe a bit childish.
2: Yeah, do you think they've too Disney-fied it?
3: Yeah, exactly.
0: How long can Baby Yoda be a baby?
2: Well, that's the thing. Disney.
0: Wasn't it
2: loves,
0: Teenage Yoda by now?
2: Look, this is what Spielberg does and what Disney does. They always add little kids, little cute kids doing stuff.
0: Well, Baby Yoda was very cute.
2: No, I don't want Baby Yoda. I want the 800-year-old Yoda.
0: Well, what about the teenage Yoda who just wears pimples and yells at you?
2: Teenage stinky Yoda.
0: No, eating 2-minute noodles.
2: Troy, congratulations to you. You've won the Jam Pack. 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
3: Wicked. Thanks, Brian.
2: Yeah, that's another franchise that everyone hates.
0: Wicked.
2: Oh,
0: you're the only one that hates it.
2: I'm not a fan of it.
0: Why Baby Yoda was in Wicked, I don't know.
2: Might as well be. He's green. See? I've still got it. The gift's still there. If you would like to play the Fast Five, why not register? JonesyDemander.com.au. Jonesy Demander driving you home with Jam Nation.

0: It's Jonesy and Amanda driving you home this Friday afternoon.
1: There's lots of talk at the moment about looks maxing for men. Women have been doing strange interventions to their appearance for a long time, but this seems to be new to the world of men. We've seen the guys hitting their jaws with hammers to change the bone growth.
0: Does that work in any way?
1: It changes your bone growth. Dangerous for you, though.
0: Yeah, but you know, are they breaking their jaws or they just give them a little tappy-tap?
1: Give them a little tappy-tap, but over time it's not a safe thing to be doing.
0: Sure.
1: But it is creating what they call looks maxing. The looks maxing community has a particular scale, an elaborate system for ranking human appearance that's gone from freak forums on TikTok pretty much into more of the mainstream in the manosphere. It's dreamed up by aesthetics-obsessed subculture. And there's a scale with very specific empirical assessments of attractiveness, one of which is the angle that your jaw should be, et cetera.
0: Mm-hmm.
1: We've had a lot of other things. There are neck, like in Kiwis,
0: yep.
1: Neck thickening exercises, mewing. This apparently, if you rest your tongue on the roof of your mouth, you can improve your facial structure and get a more defined jawline.
0: I'm doing it now.
1: See if you can understand what this is. Hunter eye exercises. Hunter eyes are characterized by deep-set, narrow, hooded eyelids with minimal scleral show, meaning no whites. It's visible below the iris. And a positive and neutral canthal tilt. Contrast to prey eyes and a negative canthal, whatever. Semen retention to boost testosterone. No evidence behind it, but they believe that that's great.
0: What happens? You just don't have any action.
1: No, don't have any action because it builds your testosterone.
0: I'm doing well at that. I must have a lot.
1: Limb lengthening surgery. And they've said this has been around for a long time for people who have severe limb shortness and deformities. Mm-hmm. But now, you know, guys who are 5'8" wanting to be 6', this involves inserting rods in external frames, pulling the bones apart.
0: Yep.
1: This is extreme stuff.
0: Well, they used to put you on the rack in the Inquisition days.
1: Not to give you a little extra bit of height. I'll just wear the high heels. Thanks, mate.
0: Hang on, I'm not going to denounce anything yet until you give me another 2 inches. I'm not denouncing anything.
1: And then this is the latest one I've been reading. It's happening a lot in Russia. Cauliflower ears maxing. You know what a cauliflower ear is?
0: Yeah, rugby league players get them.
1: Rugby union players get it a lot too. And this is where the cartilage in your ear is swollen and it's like a giant lump on the side of your head.
0: Yep.
1: Players work very hard these days not to get cauliflower
0: ear. That's why they wear
1: ear.
0: The headgear.
1: The headgear and also do treatments to make
0: the tape around there.
1: That sort of stuff. So the reason these men are doing it is because they think they will look like MMA fighters.
0: Oh.
1: So they're reportedly paying 6,000 rubles, which is about $80 per ear, to have their ears compressed and permanently mangled. It mimics the cauliflower ear, a condition where repeated blows to the head has caused the ear to become lumpy and hardened. So one practitioner who does it says he's booked solid for a month.
0: Right.
1: No, a month-long wait list for men who think being deliberately deformed will intimidate others. While it only costs $80 to get it, reversing it is very hard. If it gets infected, the reconstructive surgery requires rib cartilage or a prosthetic implant, starting at over $1,200 and taking 4 months to heal. Whereas psychologists say that real martial artists have a special calm and confidence that doesn't require this ostentatious masculinity. And fighters are saying you can tell the difference if someone's got a real bashed ear from being an MMA fighter or that they've artificially done it. I like this quote underneath the story here. Someone says this is like those D-bags who give themselves lines in their eyebrows, fake scarring.
0: Oh, you're right.
1: And this person here says, you know what, just get a membership. Plenty of folks at the gym would be happy to assist you and help out the community. So there you go, fake cauliflower ears.
0: This is the thing.
1: I'll keep you up to date with all the looks maxing. You know where to come.
0: Jonesy and Amanda driving you home with Jam Nation.
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0: Hello, it's Jonesy the Amanda driving you home this Friday. Corporate phrases. You work in corporatania.
1: Me? You and I don't work in a corporate world.
0: Oh, there's a lot of corporates around. Remember that time we were in a meeting and that guy was talking and you said to me, what is he saying?
1: And finally, they were trying to describe an ad campaign to us and some market actualization, and I said, I haven't understood a single word you've said. Remember when we first started in this new building and I went around and looked at all the job descriptions on people had little cardboard placards on their desk with their name and their job description. Digital Actualization Marketing Melbourne. Mm. What the hell are those words?
0: Head of acquisitions. What are we doing? Assets, all that sort of stuff. I've got no idea. But there's a lot of corporate lingo. I don't know if it flows on the building site or if you're working in the haberdashery department at Best and Less. But in the corporate
1: world, I think every industry would have its own lingo, its own version of the corporate stupidity of the word salad things.
0: So it's been broken up into three categories now. So we've got tolerable. This is stuff you can live with. You've got intolerable.
1: Stuff you can't live with, presumably.
0: And
1: what's the other one?
0: Stuff that should be banished to hell.
1: Okay.
0: Okay, I'll give you an example. Tolerable. I'll look into it.
1: Yeah, well, that's just
0: normal. I'll look into it.
1: That's just normal English.
0: That means I'm not going to do anything about it.
1: Oh, it means I disagree. I think it means I hear what you're saying to me.
0: We used to have a guy called Mirror Man because he was always going, I'll look into it. And nothing would ever get done.
1: I thought they called you Mirror Man because of your vanity.
0: No. They call me
1: a lot of things.
0: Whatever gets the job done. Let's circle back, which is a bit like, I'll look into it. That's tolerable.
1: That's as old as have a nice day.
0: We're not dealing with this right now. That's what that.
1: I don't mind that one.
0: Can we take this offline? That means.
1: What does that mean?
0: That's tolerable. That means let's not do this in front of everyone.
1: In front of the kids.
0: Let's not fight in front of everyone. Okay, so then we move into intolerable.
1: Yes, what do people say is intolerable?
0: We're still aligning internally, which basically means no one here agrees.
1: Oh.
0: And someone's going to come to pass
1: on that.
0: Also, which is intolerable, we need to manage expectations.

0: expectations.
1: That means...
0: That's when management says that to you.
1: That when they mean you're not getting a pay rise and you may not even have a job.
0: You're not gonna get that. One of your phrases that's in there, I'm at bandwidth.
1: I don't have the bandwidth. I like that one. I use that one a lot. I say that too. I don't have the bandwidth to deal with this right now, to unpack this right now and circle back.
0: Okay, the ones that should be banned to hell?
1: Yes.
0: Low-hanging fruit.
1: Oh, yeah. What about the one that you use all the time, shooting fish in a barrel?
0: It's as easy as shooting fish in a barrel. That's a great saying.
1: Well, the people who use all these awful sayings believe they're great sayings.
0: That means shooting fish in a barrel is good. And finally, is the juice worth the squeeze?
1: Is the juice worth the squeeze?
0: Is the juice worth
1: the squeeze?
0: I don't
1: mind it because it's very descriptive.
0: Yeah, well, is it?
1: It says, is the end result worth this hassle that we're putting into it?
0: Like when you propose the radio competition, poo your pants for cash.
1: Well, I can't win everything. Was the juice worth the squeeze?
0: We all said we're all at bandwidth. What's worth the squeeze is Jonesy and Amanda's muscle memory. That's coming up. $2,000, your last chance at this, coming up next hour with Jam Nation.
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12: Hi, Harrison Preeb here with you. A Victoria police officer who's died after falling from the Inca Trail in Peru has been remembered as an adored, kind family man beloved by his colleagues. 52-year-old Sergeant Matthew Patton had been hiking to Machu Picchu with his wife and a tour group when it's understood he tripped and fell through a damaged barrier. DFAT now working to help repatriate his body back to Australia. A junior doctor accused of filming staff in hospital bathrooms has reportedly told the court that he intends to plead guilty. The 29-year-old man up on more than 900 charges after a phone was allegedly found recording inside a staff bathroom at Melbourne's Austin Hospital. Police claim thousands of images were later uncovered from multiple hospitals across Melbourne between 2021 and last year. The spread of diphtheria in regional communities is being labelled a national concern by the Minister for Indigenous Australians. Around 230 cases have been reported this year, including one suspected death, with Malandiri McCarthy urging people to get vaccinated, the Commonwealth contributing $7 million for extra vaccines and health workers in impacted regions. The PM ruling out making any changes to the tax on trusts. There were reports the government was considering changes to the controversial measure, which the opposition has labelled a death tax. And briefly, after 12 seasons on air, I'm a Celebrity, Get Me Out of Here has officially been axed. St Kilda is heading west tonight for a battle against the Dockers in the AFL. Mason Wood replacing injured star Jack Higgins, while Fremantle has named Corey Wagner. Coach Ross Lyon says Frio is a formidable outfit.
13: They don't seem to have a weakness at the minute, so we're looking forward to the challenge. We've travelled well. Our game's coming together. We're up for the fight. We're looking forward to the challenge. We're looking forward to the audit.
12: Essendon and Richmond to clash in Dreamtime at the G. And the Bulldogs looking to snap their five-game losing streak against an understrength Storm tonight at Accor Stadium.
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14: Looking good out there for a Friday afternoon. Accident and breakdown free. A few busy spots though, including Trail Road, Rapid Creek, the Stuart Highway at Woolda and Berrima, McMinn Street at the city, and roadworks continuing too on the Stuart Highway, Bitteroy Road. 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
21: 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I've heard them describe him as a drunken idiot.
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25: Jonesy and Amanda, those are names that you would never forget.
26: It's showtime.
0: Good afternoon to you. Friday.
1: Do you have an item of clothing that you wore when you were younger that you thought, oh, my God, that will never, ever come back into fashion?
0: I had a pair of tracker board shorts. Do you remember
1: those?
0: Just
1: regular board
0: shorts. No, no, no. They had, like, a big slit up the side.
1: Like Warwick Kappa's pants? Like
0: No, they weren't like the Warwick Kappa shorts. No, they were board shorts, but they had a split up the side.
1: Well, they may not come back. I thought the bubble skirt would never come back.
0: Yep.
1: That did make a comeback. And there's something else that I'm horrified, or am I delighted? I can't tell.
0: Oh, okay.
1: A fashion item that's made a comeback. We're going to put it to the pub test.
0: Ooh, I'm excited about this. Also, we're going to be testing your muscle memory, jam muscle memory coming up. You know what? $2,000. That's on the way. Jonesy and Amanda driving you home with Jam Nation.

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0: muscle memory. Yeah, for your brain. How's your brain muscle going?
3: Heaps good in that.
0: Every day, $2,000 could be yours, and we're choosing people from our win page, jonesyandamanda.com.au. Addie is in Napoleon's. Hello, Addie.
4: Hello, how are you?
0: We're going okay. What's going on in Napoleon's today?
4: Oh, look, it's actually quite nice. It's blue sky, no rain. It's absolutely beautiful. Nice.
5: Napoleon's sounds like a theatre restaurant. You don't have anyone lurching out at you and singing a bawdy ballad.
4: Well, look, except for people in my own household, no, unfortunately.
5: Fair enough.
4: We only have about 350 residents, so it's fairly small.
0: It's just down the road from Magpie.
4: It is. It's not far from Ballarat.
0: Yeah.
4: Yes.
0: Nice area. Nice neck of the woods. We're doing all this small talk to get you into a nice lulled sense of security so you wins this $2,000, Addie.
5: So you wins it.
0: So you wins the $2,000. Come on, you're
5: going to do this. Addie, we've been playing this all week. This is how it goes. We give you a subject. You have 10 seconds to list five varieties of that subject. If you do that, $2,000 is yours.
4: Okay.
5: All right.
4: I'll see.
5: So we've got... Are you ready to go, Ryan, with the timer?
0: Ryan's nodding his head.
5: We have 10 seconds to on the clock. We need five examples of body parts. Go.
4: Arm, leg, knee, brain, heart, lung.
0: Oh, okay. Yeah. Giving us six.
5: Oh, wow.
4: You did it.
5: You've done it.
0: And you didn't go for any Rudy bits, Addie.
4: No. We don't do Rudy bits.
5: No.
0: Well, really?
5: Not in your theatre restaurant, maybe.
4: No.
0: Addie doesn't do Rudy bits. $2,000 is yours, Addie.
4: No way.
5: Yes.
0: Why?
4: Oh, my goodness.
5: It's as simple as that, Addie.
0: So easy.
4: That is crazy. Oh, my goodness. Thank you so much. Addie. I need a holiday so desperately.
0: Well, good. Excellent. Well, you carry on and have a good weekend, okay?
5: Well played, Addie. Have a great weekend.
4: Thank you so much. Thank you. I love you. Bye.
0: We love you, Addie.
5: Bye.
0: Thanks to Nutrilife. And that's just the benefits of registering at jonesyandamanda.com.au. Jonesy and Amanda driving you home with Jam Nation.
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16: 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Opposites. Or at least tolerate each other.

0: It's Jonesy Demander driving you home. I love Friday because we get on down to the Jonesy Demander Arms for the pub test.
1: The pub test.
2: Pub test.
1: Does not pass the pub test.
2: Pub test.
3: Pub test.
1: Does it pass the pub test?
2: Pub test.
3: Yeah, the pub test.
1: Doesn't pass the sniff test. Stop it. It's not helpful.
0: You teased us with this at the top of hour.
4: I did, Brendan. There's an item of clothing that has appeared in shops and people who wore them first time around are going, please, no. I'm talking about the stirrup pant.
0: Mm-hmm.
4: This was a pant. In our day, it was made, it's like a ski pant.
0: Yep.
4: And it had that thick material, but the main distinguishing characteristic was a piece of elastic that went under your foot, so it tucked into a boot or a shoe. But the way we used to wear it was just with a low shoe anyway, so you saw the stirrup.
0: So
4: you saw
0: this. Oh, so, right, okay, that was a...
4: That was a thing.
0: Right, it was a T-bar for your feet.
4: It was... A T-bar for the feet.
0: Mm-hmm.
4: And apparently Kmart has revived these skin-tight pants, elastic strap under the foot. It reminds everyone of a certain time of their life. And some people are saying how brilliant, good, this is going to be great for tucking pants into long boots, etc.
0: Yep. Yep.
4: Some are saying don't ever throw out anything in your wardrobe because everything will come back. Other comments here, I do not consent. Remember, if you wore this the first time, you don't have to do it again. You can say no.
0: It's true. The practicalities thereof, it stops the leg rising up, riding up, I guess.
4: That's right. And also maybe a second practicality is it stops your sock going down into your shoe.
0: Oh, which is, yeah, terrible.
4: Yeah.
0: But doesn't it actually pull the whole pant down?
4: No, because it was made of such thick material that you fastened around your waist.
0: Okay.
4: The original versions. I haven't seen the new version and it was like this thick ski pant material, but it did make you look like your legs were sort of two triangles.
0: These days they've made so many advances in textiles. When you look at the Lululemon pants, they seem to stay perfectly in place. So are they all a moot, or is this all a moot
4: No,
0: point?
4: But this is the whole point is that, I see what you mean, that they wouldn't go.
0: Well, they don't ride anywhere. Well,
4: yeah.
0: Except around your moot.
4: I'm having a little bit of a flashback and I can't tell if it's good or bad. What do you think? Stirrup pants.
0: Jonesy Demander driving you home with Jam Nation. I want it.

0: Hello there, it's Jonesy Demander driving you home. Let's get on down to the Jonesy Demander Arms for the pub test.
1: The pub test.
2: Pub test.
1: Does not pass the pub test.
2: Pub test.
3: Pub test.
1: Does it pass the pub test?
2: Pub test.
3: Yeah, the pub test.
1: Doesn't pass the sniff test. Stop it. It's not helpful.
0: A retro fashion trend we thought we had seen the last of has returned to Aussie store shelves.
4: We're talking about, brace yourself, the stirrup pant. Brace, stirrup, it's all mm-hmm. the horsey stuff's coming back. These were the pants in our era. They were made of the stuff that was like ski pants.
0: Yep.
4: But you had that piece of elastic underneath the heel that kept them down. So they looked like two triangles.
0: I don't really have any problem with the ski pant. I don't know why you're getting all bent out of shape about this.
4: Well, I
0: because if you're wearing a cowboy boot with ski
4: pants. If you're wearing
0: pants,
4: a boot, it
0: you might look mentally bereft, but
4: no, this is the way that you can tuck things into a higher boot. But in our days, we used to wear them just with, you know, a ballet flat.
0: Yeah, oh, it's so ballet flats.
4: Yeah, ballet flats are big now.
0: No, I don't like
4: but this,
0: those things.
4: In these ones, you can see the elastic underneath your foot. Intriguing. I'm having a bit of a reaction and I don't know what it is. How do you feel? Stirrup pants, do they pass the pub test?
5: Absolutely not. They just were ugly. Don't bring it back.
6: Yeah, no, it's something my mum wore in the 80s, so I think it's just day in the past.
7: Nah, they're a bit funny. I wouldn't wear them personally. If you cover them up with shoes, you wouldn't be able to see, but I wouldn't wear them out in public.
8: Nah, not at all. I don't reckon they pass pub tests at all. They're very unnecessary and a very unattractive bit of gear.
9: Oh, my God. I used to wear them in the 80s. Hated them because you've got to be very slim to wear them. And I've had three kids and they kept sliding down or going up and I ended up with camel toe. They were horrible.
4: I'm intrigued by that last call because the whole point of the strict pants is that it pulls things down.
0: Yeah, yeah. Geez, how much?
4: She must have snipped the elastic to have them go back up.
0: How much has it gone back up? Yeah. Anyway.
4: Anyway.
0: I noticed that you have a news story revolving moon rocks and a theft, and I'm curious.
4: Be curious no more, because coming up next, I'll explain all.
0: Jonesy Demander driving you home with Jam Nation.
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20: Hi, I'm Sally Pearson. Some of our Aussie women have been handed a nightmare draw for the French Open starting next week. Kim Birrell will face fifth seed Jessica Pegula in the opening round. Teenager Emerson Jones has to battle third seed Iga Swiatek. Both the Blues and Maroons have hit the training paddock today as they ramp up preparations for next week's third and final State of Origin clash on the Gold Coast. And Suns AFLW player Georgia Clayton will be cheering the team on from the sidelines this season after announcing she is expecting her first child.
19: 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Jonesy and Amanda. 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
1: Thanks to the Artemis mission recently that went round the moon and came back again, and it ignited our love of space travel, I think. People have become quite cynical and tired about it, but this reignited us into the majesty, the bravery, the science that goes into it. There's a story I've got in front of me here that I'd never heard about. This is something that happened in 2002, and it is it's a case that's remained one of the most infamous thefts in NASA's history.
0: Right.
1: So in July 2002, a 24-year-old NASA intern called Thad Roberts and two accomplices carried out a late-night break-in at the Johnson Space Center. They stole a safe containing 8 kilos of lunar samples. These had been collected during Apollo missions between 69 and 72, valued at about $21 million.
0: Wow.
1: They're kind of moon rocks, I guess, is what he stole. Hugely precious and scientifically important things.
0: $21 million, what do they do with them is the fact that they're that rare.
1: I imagine so. Mm. And imagine if you sold that off, who wouldn't? I would love a piece of moon rock. To think that thing I'm looking at has been to the moon.
0: Can I look on eBay? I'll just see if it's on eBay.
1: Well, let me tell you the story because he's been captured.
0: Did he get? Okay, keep going. Okay. I'm intrigued.
1: So this is how they did it. This is interesting. The moon rocks were taken because when the group rewired security cameras. Are you paying attention to me?
0: Yeah, I'm checking out moon rocks. You keep going.
1: The group rewired security cameras. They used authentic NASA badges.
0: Yep.
1: And they wore neoprene bodysuits to avoid thermal sensors.
0: Wow, it's really James Bond stuff.
1: Isn't it just? And then he admitted some of the stolen samples were placed under his bed. So he claimed to have sex on top of them. They were under his bed. So he could say that he had sex on the moon with his girlfriend. Right. This was his big thing. He said he did what no one has done before. There's Buzz Aldrin saying, hang on a minute, hold my beer. I found a creature, me and the man in the moon. So he said he did something no one had done before, and that was having sex on the moon. So when he was caught, and then he publicly framed the act as something driven by love and symbolism that, you know, these moon rocks are so important, et cetera. Mm-hmm. The FBI said, really? Then why have you been trying to coordinate a buyer in Belgium? So they've been trying to sell it. Offering between $1,000 and $5,000 per gram. This is in 2002.
0: Yeah.
1: But this is weird. The buyer became suspicious and contacted authorities because it's not like they're going to come across legally sanctioned moon rocks.
0: Well, I'm just on eBay now. 18-carat gold moon rock locket, lunar meteorite necklace jewelry with authenticity card, $95.08. $22.14 delivery.
1: It's not moon rock, is it? It's something, it's a meteorite, something that they say has come from space.
0: It says moon rock locket.
1: Yeah.
0: Moon rock locket.
1: Yeah. Investigators had an undercover sting to arrest him and his accomplices. They said the samples, this is the sadness of it, the samples had been rendered scientifically useless, probably smashed underneath his bed when he was having it off.
0: Right.
1: And so, and also decades of handwritten research notes that were stored in the same safe had been destroyed. So he pleaded guilty. He was in prison for 8 years.
0: Ooh.
1: Yeah. And as I said, it remains one of the most infamous thefts in NASA history. They turned this into a movie or a book because it sounds so dramatic. In 2011, a book called Sex on the Moon.
0: Sex on the Moon.
1: Yeah.
0: Yeah. If only he didn't get the Uranus samples.
1: I should have run a clock on it. I had an internal bet that there'd be some reference to Uranus.
0: Would you like a Uranus rock locket?
1: I don't think we've gone to Uranus.
0: Yeah, I'm sure someone's been there.
1: No one's been to Uranus.
0: I'm pretty sure.
1: Oh, if they have, I don't want anything that's been brought back.
0: Instagram is coming up. Jonesy and Amanda driving you home with Jam Nation.

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1: Yes!
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14: Hi, Harrison Preve here with you. A Victoria police officer who's died after falling from the Inca Trail in Peru has been remembered as an adored, kind family man beloved by his colleagues. 52-year-old Sergeant Matthew Patton had been hiking to Machu Picchu with his wife and a tour group when it's understood he tripped and fell through a damaged barrier. DFAT now working to help repatriate his body back to Australia. A junior doctor accused of filming staff in hospital bathrooms has reportedly told the court that he intends to plead guilty. The 29-year-old man up on more than 900 charges after a phone was allegedly found recording inside a staff bathroom at Melbourne's Austin Hospital. Police claim thousands of images were later uncovered from multiple hospitals across Melbourne between 2021 and last year. The spread of diphtheria in regional communities is being labelled a national concern by the Minister for Indigenous Australians. Around 230 cases have been reported this year. Tasmania, including one suspected death, with Malandiri McCarthy urging people to get vaccinated. The Commonwealth contributing $7 million for extra vaccines and health workers in impacted regions. The PM ruling out making any changes to the tax on trusts. There were reports the government was considering changes to the controversial measure, which the opposition has labelled a death tax. And briefly, after 12 seasons on air, I'm a Celebrity, Get Me Out of Here has officially been axed. St Kilda is heading west tonight for a battle against the Dockers in the AFL. Mason Wood replacing injured star Jack Higgins, while Fremantle has named Corey Wagner. Coach Ross Lyon says Frio is a formidable outfit.
0: They don't seem to have a weakness at the minute, so we're looking forward to the challenge. We've travelled well. Our game's coming together. We're up for the fight. We're looking forward to the challenge. We're looking forward to the audit.
14: Essendon and Richmond to clash in Dreamtime at the G. And the Bulldogs looking to snap their five-game losing streak against an understrength Storm tonight at Accor Stadium. Everybody
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27: 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I'm excited about saving our pub thanks to Forex. 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
28: You get to nominate the pub that you think deserves a giant makeover.
27: Yesterday, just vis-a-vis of pubs, which I have gone to many of, introduced the Jonesy Pubometer.
28: Yeah.
27: It recalls.
28: It's almost like a supercharger computer that has to do a lot of calculations.
27: It recalls every pub I've been to in my life.
28: Mm-hmm.
27: And just by initiating the pubometer, this device will tap into a core memory of that pub and what is on the menu on that day. Can you just lend me another coin so I can get it?
28: You know it's just a pokey.
27: No, it's not. It's a pubometer. Okay. Oh, look.
28: What's it say, Brendan? Well, I can't see.
27: Yesterday we were at the Last Chance Tavern.
28: Yeah.
27: And you're still getting over the skimpies.
28: Please.
27: Today.
28: Have you ever been to a pub where women are clothed?
27: Today. The Taranna Hotel.
28: Wow.
27: I remember it like yesterday because I was there yesterday. No, it's a great pub. When it, you know how I write for the motorcycle enthusiast magazine Live to Ride?
28: Yes.
27: We often stay at the Taranna Hotel. And I can tell you today, on Friday, it's not Skimpy Friday.
28: Isn't it?
27: No, it's Pie Day.
28: Wear a flannelette jumper Friday.
27: It's Pie Day Friday.
28: Oh, yum.
27: A Guinness beef pie floater, $26. Very
28: yum.
27: Very reasonable. That's from my memory. Tomorrow's Schnitty Saturday and Sunday's Surf and Turf Sunday.
28: Mm-hmm.
27: So there you go. Give it up for the Taranna Hotel.
28: Okay, great.
27: but you can support your pub. Doesn't have to be the Taranna Hotel because it looks like it's doing all right. Thegoldwebsite.com.au. The pub is calling. Somewhere between the first sip and the last laugh. It's always a 4X.
28: Well, coming up, let's talk about a man who had a stroke on the loo and something incredible happened to his brain.
27: Okay.
28: Stick with us.
27: Instagram makes its return as well with Jam Nation.

0: It's Jonesy and Amanda's Jam Nation, driving you home.
1: I have a very interesting story here about how some man's neurology, his brain chemistry and the way he sees the world shifted irrevocably. But this is the headline of the story. Imagine pooping yourself so hard you accidentally turn yourself into a creative genius. So this is in 2001. This man was sitting on the loo. Someone knocked on the door and he, quote, attempted to evacuate his bowels too quickly, accidentally blowing two blood vessels on both sides of his brain.
0: Wow.
1: He ended up in a 10-day coma. And when he woke up, he instantly felt that something wasn't right. In his own words, he said, "My head was subtly full of rhymes and images and pictures. I looked out the window and the tree was sprouting numbers." So even though he'd been a builder, he'd actually been quite a violent character and had a long history of drug abuse. He'd even gone to prison. But suddenly he saw the world in a very artistic way. He started speaking in rhyme, started writing poetry, elaborately painting elaborate paintings on any surface he could find, walls, tables, anything, painting up to 19 hours a day. And everything struck him as beautiful and cosmically meaningful. He didn't really know what was going on, so he eventually wrote to a couple of neuroscientists who did some tests. And most of us, our frontal lobe will filter the raw sensory data we receive from our surroundings. His injuries knocked, or they blocked this filter so he could see and hear much more. So he wasn't filtering the information he was getting. So he said this is the most wonderful thing that ever happened to him, was having a stroke while doing a poo. He said, "It's given me 11 years of a magnificent adventure."
0: Wow.
1: Wow.
0: You know, and women say that we spend too long in there.
1: "I'm writing you some poetry. Leave me alone." And you've got the paper to write it on.
0: Jonesy and Amanda driving you home with Jam Nation.
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0: Jonesy and Amanda driving you home. You just said you needed something. You needed entertainment and information. Intimation or infotainment.
1: What about inflammation?
0: What about Jonesy's big fat? Sing it, Eminem.

0: Wow, he went low.
1: George Washington died in 1799.
0: Is there more to it than that?
1: The first dinosaur fossil was formally recognized and named in 1824.
0: Meaning?
1: Well, I'll say this. Abraham Lincoln signed the Homestead Act in 1862. The word dinosaur was not coined until 1842, just 20 years before. George Washington lived his whole life without awareness of dinosaurs.
0: What did he play with as a kid? He sat home and played with his wooden teeth.
1: Chopping down cherry trees.
0: Wouldn't go. Jonesy's fact, Jonesy's fact, Jonesy's fact, Jonesy's fact,
1: Jonesy's fact, Jonesy's fact, Jonesy's fact, Jonesy's fact. Infotainment.
0: In for something.
1: Coming up, Instagram is here. Would you like to play? Jonesy and Amanda driving you home with Jam Nation.

0: Hello there, it's Jonesy and Amanda driving you home.
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0: Here it is. 10 questions, 60 seconds on the clock. You can pass if you don't know an answer. We'll come back to that question if time permits. You get all the questions right, you win $1,000.
4: You can make it $2,000 by answering a bonus question, but it is double or nothing.
0: What's the word from Karen of Ballarat?
4: Hello, Karen.
5: Hello, how are you?
0: Any big plans for the weekend, Karen?
5: Yes. Going away for the weekend. Yeah, the football.
0: Oh.
5: Pemberley plays 433. I had to ask my partner,
0: Keith
5: Collingwood, and I'm not.
0: Oh, okay.
4: So is this more of a weekend for him, you think, Karen?
5: No, it's a luxury weekend for me.
0: Oh, this is nice.
4: Nice.
0: So you're going together, or it sounds like...
5: No, he's going to footy and I'm going to have a luxury.
4: Right, okay. Oh, well, let's see if we can get you some money to play
0: best
4: with.
0: Best of luck to you both.
4: All right, Karen, we've got 10 questions, nice. 60 seconds. Mm-hmm. If you're not sure, say pass, all right, because we might have time to come back. All right, Karen, here we go. Question number one, what planet do we live on?
5: Earth.
4: Question two, in which city is the Berlin Wall located?
5: Germany.
4: Oh.
5: Berlin.
4: We have to take that first answer. Man. Oh, plops.
0: I hope Collingwood have better luck. And
4: but I hope you have a luxury weekend no matter what.
5: I was going to say Berlin, Germany, but anyway.
0: Oh, Karen.
4: Oh, sorry, Karen. Thank you for playing. Have a great weekend.
0: Take it easy, Karen. Look after yourself. Thank you. If you would like to play Instagram, jonesyandamanda.com.au. Never fear, it'll be back again on Monday with Jam Nation.
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15: Jonesy and Amanda.
16: Making the drive home fun. Yeah. And HR nervous. Jonesy and Amanda.

0: Young.
1: It's Jonesy and Amanda driving you home. We straddle many medias in this business.
0: Many medias. The only way we can keep track on what we're doing and what people think about what we're doing is with this woman. Her name

0: Word up, digital Jenna.
1: How'd we go this week, Jenna?
2: Yeah, it's been another huge week across the Jones and Amanda socials. And it all kicked off with a look back at the 20th anniversary of that unforgettable BBC moment. Yep, when Guy Gomer was mistakenly interviewed live on air instead of a tech journalist who was also named Guy.
3: What does this all mean for the industry and the growth of music online? Well, Guy Cuney is the editor of the technology website News Wireless. Hello, good morning to you.
4: Good morning.
3: Were you surprised by this verdict today?
4: I'm very surprised to see this verdict to come on me because I was not expecting that.
1: Yeah. He was there for a job interview.
2: yes, which he didn't get.
1: Oh, did he?
2: No, no, he didn't get it. We uploaded that video with your reactions to it. People loved it. Fiona wrote, love how his eyes go wide in shock when they say what his job or role is. And then our friend Carrie Bickmore added, forever one of my favourite clips. He's the best.
0: Oh, well, that's nice from Carrie as well because she's going through a bit of stuff at the moment with her.
1: I think she's got like vocal.
0: Vocal issues.
1: Yeah. Little vocal cords.
2: Another video that's gone viral on our page was from listener Josh, who gave us this interesting conspiracy and pronunciation on Tin Hat Tuesday.
5: So I saw online today that David Attenborough is actually God and that he got sick of people not appreciating nature, so he came here himself to show it all off and boast about it.
1: Do people like the Attenborough?
0: Yeah.
2: Oh, absolutely. It's received almost 2 million views.
1: Really?
2: Yep. People actually agree with this theory.
1: But we should, right. With yes. The theory that he is God.
2: Yes, yes. Mm-hmm. Renata writes, finally someone speaking facts, while user What You Talking About Willis 23 says, I can get on board with this.
0: Oh, yep. Sure.
2: But my favourite would be from Drew on Facebook, who sums it up by saying, that's all the convincing I need.
1: There you go.
0: That's all.
1: Attenborough.
2: But on another note, it's time for Digital Jenna's.
1: Who have you picked?
2: Yep, so this is where
0: I tell them about the prize.
2: Oh, yeah, of course.
0: Yes, of course.
2: This is where I choose my favourite contributor of the week and they receive a bespoke tin hat made by Amanda.
1: Some conditions apply. I am very lazy.
2: This week I couldn't go past caller Laurie, who told us what lives rent-free in her head.
6: Well, I was on safari in South Africa and I went to dinner and the waiter came over to me and I said, I'm white, instead of asking for white wine.
0: I'm white.
1: Oh.
0: What did he say?
1: I bet you flushed. I'm white and red and white and red and white and red.
6: Well, I went red. I'm sure he did too, but I couldn't tell.
1: No.
6: Yes, it was very embarrassing.
0: She's the gift that keeps on giving. Thank you, Jenna. We like to call her our social media
2: dipstick by the way she's single. Well, that's us for the week.
0: That is us for the week. Good luck to Jack tonight doing his stand-up comedy.
1: I'll report back on Monday if he allows me to.
0: If he comes out with a bamboo cane and says, I say.
1: Then I'll say, wow, you've learnt from Jonesy.
7: Righto, you two. That's enough.
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1: And I'm also instigating an investigation of the departmental structure as a whole. 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
15: 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We call it Double Thumbs Up. 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

0: Christian O'Connell's show. All right, let's get into this week's Double Thumbs Up. This is where, at the start of Friday's show, we have you covered on a Friday. I know what it's like. You're always trying to work out what TV show out of the thousands to stream right now, every movie ever made. There's too much choice. We cut through that. We go around the team. What are we enjoying at the moment? We call it Double Thumbs Up. Patsy, what have you been into?
1: Yes, I've started watching Kylie, which has just dropped this week on Netflix. It's a three-part series of Kylie Minogue, and essentially her rise to stardom, and it's very raw. It's fantastic.
0: Incredible life story as well.
1: Amazing life story. So Nick Cave is in it as well. Look, it is brilliant, and it's very, very honest. And the most startling thing for me at the end of the third episode was how she reveals that she was diagnosed for a second time with breast cancer.
0: Yeah, I saw that news. That's really heartbreaking.
1: Yeah, in 2001, and she's okay now, but, you know, going through that, and it's obviously very traumatic for her. But I think what this will do is, like we did, and also with Delta when she went through her cancer battle, is it raises awareness. So it's so brilliant of her to share that, because it's obviously deeply personal and very traumatic. And, you know, the rates of mammograms after just the first time was phenomenal in Australia. Overall screening bookings rose 40% in the 2 weeks.
0: Wow, talk about
1: publicity.
0: Impact.
1: Yep. So look, Breast Cancer Network Australia is your go-to, ladies. Have a look on the website. Any information, they'll show your local screening
0: They are an
1: addresses.
0: Amazing organisation as well. They are so well run. They do such great work.
1: Yeah, and look, there is a helpline number, 1-800-500-258. But look them up on the web and do have a look at Kylie. I think you'll thoroughly enjoy it.
0: It's our show to watch this weekend, so I'm glad it's good.
1: The Michael Hutchence relationship, I can't help but feel that he was her soulmate. And she said, I've been searching for a love like it since. And it's actually quite sad. Because
0: it is. The whole story, him and her, and then obviously what happened to him as well.
1: Yeah.
0: It's a heartbreaking love affair.
1: And you can tell she just lights up when she talks about Michael. So, yeah, it's great. Netflix.
0: All right, for me this week then, it's a couple of things. We watched the last episode of the brilliant eight-parter on Netflix, starring Steve Coogan, the first thing he's ever done for Netflix. Serious role, brilliant drama, true story. It's called Legends. Cannot recommend that enough. You'll tear through it over the weekend. Really, really good real-life story set in the 90s. The other documentary, if you love a sports documentary, and I do, part of the Untold Stories, which is a very good series on Netflix, is The Miracle of Istanbul. It's the extraordinary comeback story, probably one of the greatest ones in the Champions League of Liverpool in 2005, 3-0 down at halftime. All the players admit they were in a really average team that year, and they just thought we're going to go down in history as the biggest loss this club's ever had in a European final, and they came back and won it.
2: Wow.
0: It's an unbelievable story. I always have a soft spot for Liverpool. Sarah and I, my second ever breakfast show that was hired to do, we moved from down south to Liverpool. It's a great city. Just a different time as well, 2005, when you were, if you won a game, the coach told them that if anyone got in before 4 a.m., you would not be playing in the next game.
1: Wow.
0: Right. Imagine now, there's just, for obvious reasons, that is not. This is when they're trying to make it to the high stage they're in, to Champions League final. If anyone comes in before 4 a.m., you're not playing. But anyway, it's a great documentary, really well made. And then the one thing we're all watching as a family and really enjoying is called Widow's Bay. New TV show is getting a lot of hype on, and rightly so, on Apple TV with Matthew Rhys. If you saw The Americans, he's the co-star of that. That is outstanding. Really, really good fun. Rhea, what is it for you? What are you enjoying?
3: I've just finished watching The Roast of Kevin Hart on
0: good,
3: Netflix.
0: Good, isn't it?
3: Not for the, if you're easily offended, no.
0: Don't watch it.
3: Even me, I'm very much not easily offended. Some of the things that were said shocked me to my core.
0: I rarely get shocked at stand-up, but that.
3: But there's just not TV.
0: If you want to be shocked, and I think it's actually good these days to still be shocked.
3: Mm.
0: That will do it for you.
3: Yes, it will shock. There's no person on earth that won't be shocked by some of these
0: shows. The one person I think is genuinely having a good time, and I think he always is because he's got so much money, is Kevin Hart.
3: Oh, he's loving it.
0: I think he's just thinking, the money I got for this deal.
3: Yes, yeah. Yeah, if you want to say horrible things to me for billions of dollars, I'll do it.
0: Yes, it's a fair deal.
3: Yeah.
0: All right, so that's on Netflix, The Roast of Kevin Hart.
3: Correct.
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0: we get the most amazing stories of coincidence and chance. What are the odds?
1: Making a crumpet last week in a 2-slice toaster, the crumpet popped up, flipped twice in the air and landed in the second slot.
2: I was up on the Gold Coast and I just jumped in a taxi and started talking to the taxi driver about my very small hometown in country New South Wales. And it turns out 40 years earlier, the cab driver and my dad worked together and shared a house.
3: I have two daughters. Mother's Day weekend last year, my older daughter rushed to hospital, had to have her gallbladder out. This Mother's Day weekend, my youngest daughter rushed to hospital, had to have her gallbladder out.
0: We got Beth on the line now.
4: Hey, mate, how are you?
0: I'm good, Beth. What is your story of coincidence and chance?
4: Well, about 10 years ago, I was with a group of mates at Mount Buller. And I was at the top of a run with one of my friends who let go of her snowboard and it sailed down the run. So we lost it.
5: I've never heard of that.
0: And I'm into quite a few ski resorts. I've never just seen a riderless snowboard. Or just, in fact, skis just coming down with no human.
5: Isn't it strapped onto her foot?
0: Yes, yeah. I have to say.
4: So then, anyway, we went out for lunch later on, called it a day, and was just looking through my Instagram, and another mate, independent of that friendship group, was at Mount Buller with his friends, and one of them had gone to the toilet off a run and found a snowboard and shared it, saying, "We just found a free snowboard." So I got in contact with him, and we reunited her with their snowboard at the bottom of the mountain.
0: What are the snow odds? What a story. That's incredible. Beth, great one. Thank you very much for calling.
4: No worries. See ya.
0: See ya. Justin's email me one here. Christian, when we were teenagers, my brother and I had a big group of friends who always went to the same summer camp. But this year, my brother and I decided to mix things up and head to camp in Byron Bay. Ooh, mixed up. Since the camp wasn't until early January, we figured out as might as well turn it into a full road trip and celebrate New Year's in Surfers Paradise. One evening, we're casually strolling down the main strip and Surfers, soaking up the vibes. Went out of nowhere. Bam! Mum and Dad.
5: Oh.
0: Oh.
5: No.
0: Blocked.
5: Vibe kill.
0: Vibe kill. What, Joe? No way. Like, no. Vibe chill. Vibe, like, vibe high. High vibe. Oh, vibes raised. Weather warning. High vibes expected. Cloudy with a chance of vibe balls.
5: Are you saying this because you're still trying to go to Japan with your daughter and crush her trip?
0: Yes. Christian, no warning, no planning, no idea we're even there. Apparently, we all had exactly the same travel idea. What are the odds, Justin? There's no odds here. They knew. Come on, Justin, bless you. You're now an adult and you still think this is a cutesy story about coincidence and chance. Oh my God, Mum and Dad were there. They've been tracking you, Justin. They were tracking you. All right, we'll take a quick break. When we come back, we'll back you more of your stories. What are the odds? 13, 55, 22.
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0: Christian O'Connell's show. Right now, some more great stories on this week's What Are the Odds? David, welcome to the show.
1: Christian, great show.
0: Thank you, David.
1: 2 years ago, we were on a river, going to do a river cruise, but it was cancelled. So we ended up on the Mediterranean where we met some other Aussies.
2: On the sea.
1: And an elderly couple. Turns out they had lived in the same street that my wife had lived in as a little baby girl, and that they had actually nursed her.
2: Elder.
1: 50 years before.
0: What? That's incredible.
1: So the lady said at the end of the cruise, can I give you a hug for the second time?
0: Now, David, you're not the only one telling this story. It feels like we're suddenly in the front row of a ventriloquist act tackling on the radio. Is that the wife in the background?
1: Yes.
0: We've never had a kind of a double act telling the story together. Maybe it's a new thing we do on the show, his and hers.
3: My partner always does that at dinner.
0: My
3: it's always
0: wife
3: improving
0: does.
3: Your story.
0: Yeah,
3: oh, no,
0: absolutely.
3: Actually,
0: no, you're telling it wrong.
2: Yeah, well, there's a lot of detail that we have to cut that out.
0: But what an incredible story.
2: Yes, it was amazing. It was amazing. And it was more amazing sitting there with six people and the husband of the lady said, oh, yeah, I remember your father. He was
1: he was
2: silly as a wheel and your mother was weird.
0: You two should have your own podcast. He
2: oh,
0: said,
2: really?
0: She said. This is fantastic. I just love everything about you two. You two call the show whenever you want, okay?
2: I'll have to go through the rest of my list of stories.
0: Please do. Please do. We've got hundreds of more hours to go. Don't worry. Here every day, Monday to Friday. All right. Thank you very much for giving us a call. Take care.
1: Thanks, Chris.
2: Thank you.
0: Bye-bye. Thank you. Bye-bye. Love that. Kate, let's go to Tinseltown.
4: I was at a New Year's Eve party and some friends thought it'd be fun to put some tinsel around a tackle. And the being a nurse, I whipped my trusty surgical scissors out and removed that for the young man. Fast forward about 8 years, I was working at one of the Melbourne hospitals and this young gentleman ran up to me with a big hug. It was Tinsel Boy, and he'd become a nurse because I'd saved his tackle.
0: Wow.
5: Wow. Oh, what a legacy.
0: Yeah.
3: What an origin story.
0: Yes. Yeah, it's quite a superhero one, isn't it? Oh, Tinsel Boy.
3: That was the minute I knew.
0: Yeah. How do you get that name? You don't want to know about it. It's not PG.
4: Yes.
3: Why did you become a nurse?
0: Oh. Yeah.
3: Well, one New Year's Eve party.
0: Yes, yes.
3: Hilarious idea.
0: Yeah. Tinsel Tackle. Wow. Kate, incredible story. Bizarre.
4: Yes, it was.
0: Yeah. All right, Kate, thank you very much for giving us a call.
4: Thanks, Christian. Bye.
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0: Christian O'Connell Show. Time for today's Time Waster. We're looking for your pub songs today on the Time Waster. Little Mix, Love to Get Around In. Probably guess where I'm going. Yeah. Shout out to my Forex.
1: Gold a million.
0: Oh, one of the best of the year, righty? ABBA, Love to Go Down Their Local Swedish Pub. And take a pint on me. REM, a little bit feeling sorry for myself. That's right. They're boozing my religion. Boozing my religion.
1: Silver.
0: And Papa, he's at the bag. He's getting some. He's getting some food for us. Papa. Some bar snacks. Papa's got a brand new bag of crisps.
1: Silver plus.
0: All right. In case you're wondering. And what have you got, Rio? Pub songs.
1: Hey Schnitty.
2: Hey Schnitty, you're so fine.
1: Thank you.
2: Yeah.
3: Don't encourage him, Ray.
0: Bronze.
3: Alex.
0: Which one's that?
2: Yeah.
1: The Verve are down at the pub. They're saying the jugs don't work.
0: Oh, I thought it was going to be Victoria Bittersweet Symphony.
1: No, only four it's here.
2: Bang, bang.
1: Alan Parsons Project down at the pub.
0: Oh, wow. We're going prog rock from the 70s.
1: Yeah.
0: Well, that promises.
1: They're playing, actually. They're the live band.
0: Yeah?
1: They're playing Schooner or Later.
0: Schooner or Later. That's good. Silver.
1: And Pharrell loves the 4X.
0: Yeah?
1: He's always singing, because I'm tappy. He loves it straight out of the tap.
0: Stinky McStink is knocking at the door once his Time Waster's back. All right. We're looking for your pub songs today on the Time Waster. Don't Worry, Be Happy Hour.
1: Silver.
0: Beach Boys. Round, I buy a round, I get around.
2: I buy a round.
0: I love that, Justin.
1: Gold.
0: Run to Palmerdice.
1: Silver plus.
0: Well done, Sue. Midnight Oil, Beds Are Burning. What about the pub taps are turning?
1: Ooh, that's what a
0: bronze. About no?
1: What about no, Scuddy?
0: No. Pour some schooners on me.
1: Silver.
0: Radio Baba.
1: What? A Baba? That's gold.
0: That's great, isn't it? Well done, Kelly. Kahan.
1: Gold.
0: Palmer Chameleon. Tracy, well done. Pokey's Face.
1: Silver.
0: Don't Stop Believing.
1: Silver.
0: Bohemian Schnapsody.
1: Schnapps, yeah, I guess you could get Schnapps.
0: Old school liqueur, Schnapps.
1: Silver plus.
0: Wendy, well done. George Michael, I want your 4X. Not your sex, he wants your 4X.
1: Gold a million.
0: ZZ Top, she's got kegs.
1: Oh,
0: she's got
1: gold.
0: Kegs.
1: She's got kegs. It's gold.
0: I love that. Well done, Frederick. Sweet Pint of Mine.
1: Silver.
0: You can call me...
1: Ale?
0: No. Urine Al.
1: Ah, gold.
0: Well done, Tim Prowse. That is very good. Palma Mia?
1: Gold.
0: Eye of the Cider.
1: Silver plus.
0: Dancing in the Schoon Light. Schoonlight.
1: Oh, it was a good try, but that's a silver.
0: Yeah. All right, who's best in show? Oh, no, one last one. I love this one. Dire Straits, Twisted by the Pool Table.
1: Gold. But the winner, she's got kegs, Frederick.
0: Yes, Frederick is how you say his name.
1: So Frederick.
0: You've got to roll the R. Yeah, you have. You really got to roll the R. Frederick. Oh, you are today's winner. That's the Christian O'Connell Show for today and this week. We are back Monday morning when you wake up at 8 a.m. We'll have the misheard lyrics. 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

0: Dan is away, so I am flying solo. But that's okay because we've got Nathan Land coming in to keep me company with Gone Fishing. I need to find out about this massive lineup for the Darwin Festival. So Kate Fell is going to be in the studio telling us all we need to know. And the secret sound is jackpotted to $2,350. I'll see you all from 5:30 a.m. Monday.
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1: Christian O'Connell Show. Yesterday on LinkedIn, I got a request, an invite to be accepted into my inner circle there from a young presenter. This happens a lot from young radio presenters all over the world. Sometimes they ask for advice. It's lovely, actually. And this was a young radio presenter. His name caught my attention. Liam Hare, as in atop the head.
2: Wow.
1: H-A-I. Great radio DJ.
2: Yes.
1: It's memorable, standout, branding. Liam Hare.
2: Bobby in the Hare.
1: Yeah. No, I'd be the hero. Okay, so with his name, Liam Hare, I want to see by 9 o'clock this morning, can we build a human body from listeners' names that are body parts? Our friend Liam Hare donates the top, at the top there on the dome is the hair. So it's names that are body parts. Mm-hmm. See if we can build the entire human body. So anyone got any more to add to my Liam Hare? Yes.
2: Just below the hair, you've got, I don't know if she listens, but Shirley Temple.
3: Oh.
1: No, we're not doing that.
4: No, you've got to know.
1: Yeah, exactly.
2: You've got to know.
4: Like, yes, have a connection.
1: Not just drunk Shirley Temple.
4: Like I do. I used to work with Lauren Brain.
1: You're kidding.
4: Yeah.
1: Spelt the right, spell
4: yes,
1: as in.
4: Yes, B-R-A-I-N.
1: Right.
4: And she was a newsreader on Nova at the time. Yeah, Lauren Brain.
2: Oh, the brain and name. The hair would
1: You'd
2: be
1: hire someone with that name because you think they're smart.
2: Because I already assumed she was smart.
1: Yes.
5: And my bus driver was Mrs. Head.
2: Oh.
5: H-E-A-D. June Head.
2: Hmm.
1: Just leave that one.
4: Don't.
1: Okay, so we've got hair, brain, head.
4: Yeah. All in the upper region.
1: It's top heavy at the moment. I don't know what we're expecting. Oh, yeah, my name is Alan Knee. Oh, this will really peak if we do find someone with a Knee surname. Is there a Knee?
2: No.
1: Go on Facebook. Is there a Knee?
5: I've got a Foot.
2: A Foot?
5: Oh. Yeah, so Nicole Foot. She was from my hometown.
1: Yeah.
5: So I can go the other end.
1: Yeah, Foot. Yeah. Producer Caitlin, got your hand up. What's happened? Need to go to the toilet or?
6: No, I don't need to go to the toilet. I worked with a Harriet Legg.
4: Oh.
1: Harry Legg.
2: No, you didn't. That
6: Harriet
2: is a prank
6: Legg.
2: Call.
1: Harriet
6: yes.
1: Legg.
4: Harriet
1: That's
4: Legg.
1: My favourite one at the moment now. That's a new leader.
2: Harriet
1: Legg. As in L-E-G or the double G?
6: Double G, but yes, Harriet Legg.
4: I reckon that's
1: Do you know what?
4: Passes.
1: Now I remember, right? He's having an old doctor, Dr. Legg. I swear to God, he was Dr. Legg.
2: Dr. Legg.
1: Dr. Legg. Yes.
2: He's on the list.
1: He's on the list. All right, so we're looking for names, people you've known or know, body parts in their first name or surname. Text them in 0475 031043.
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0: Christian O'Connell Show. Got this email came in overnight from one of our podcast listeners, Luke Maguire. Christian, I'm not sure where this fits in on the show, but I had to share this story. Listen, this show is all stories. You don't need to worry about them fitting in. This is an incredible story. The subject heading, Lasagna Incident.
1: Oh, yeah, I'm hooked.
2: Love it.
0: My father-in-law works with a guy who came into the office the other day with a lot of bandaging on his neck. Turns out he's cooking with his wife. They have a double stack oven. You know, the two on top. Mm-hmm. He went low to get the garlic bread out. She went high to get the lasagna out. The wife dropped the lasagna on the back of his head and neck. You know, that's been the oven, what, half an hour? Ooh. At least 180, I'm guessing. Yeah. You've got to go. Anything else, you're mucking around with lasagna. It won't get through right to the core of those sheets. Yeah. 180 at least. Depending, of course, if it's fan assisted. Molten cheese and meat. Yes.
2: Oh, and it's stick.
0: He had to go to hospital, and poor guy, skin graft.
2: Oh, my serious?
0: Lord. Yeah. I mean, could they not have called off some of their lasagna sheets and just pressed it onto it and go, that dry out all right?
1: Some layers,
0: yeah. You got some layers. And if you get peckish, just peel a bit of skin off and have a little bit, you know, lasagna. A little bechamel skin. Chanks. Luke Maguire, what a story.
2: Ouch.
1: That, you know what? That would be scaldingly hot.
0: Yeah. No, poor guy. A skin graft. Yeah. It melted his skin.
3: So many layers.
0: He went low to get the garlic bread. She went high to get the lasagna. No. It's an incredible story. I'm sorry, it's one of the greatest stories ever told. Yeah. In life, sometimes one goes low, one goes high. You're going for the garlic bread. Did they finish that lasagna before calling 000?
1: It's a waste of a
0: perfectly
1: good lasagna.
0: If that's me, even as I'm... You know, garlic bread is so good.
1: If you're going to have a...
0: Which emergency service do you require? Bloody hell. You always forget how good garlic bread is. Sorry, I've melted my skin. So today, after 7, food injuries. I mean, I don't think you're going to get... I mean, anything else gets in line behind... skin graft from a lasagna. The lasagna incident. What is your food incident for us today? Give me a call. 13 55 22.
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0: Christian O'Connell's show. We've been fighting about it. We had a rogue Mitsubishi air conditioning unit, and the remote control was not. They weren't speaking to each other.
1: No.
0: The machines were coming for us. This is how it begins, my friend. This is our Terminator, if you want, the 100. Christian, is it a Mitsubishi Electric or Mitsubishi Heavy Industries aircon? Heavy Industries.
2: Okay.
0: It's either the LR button or the UD button. Actually, we found out it's the 3D button.
1: And people were sending in images. They were, did not correspond to the cheap remote that we have.
0: No, I'm an air conditioning mechanic. Press the buttons that look like the vent photo attached. Listen, mate, the photo you attached is all the buttons on ever. All buttons everywhere. Christian, take a photo of the remote and the hidden panel and put it into ChatGPT. Mm. I refuse to surrender to the machines this early. We're all going to have to roll over. And so the AI can tickle our bellies, but not yet. But anyway, it's working now. Thank you very much. So we're trying to find this morning who has moved the furthest and the longest. Sorry, the shortest.
3: I'm moving out.
0: So Alex is moving 350 metres. What time are they moving you?
4: At 8 o'clock.
2: A.M.?
0: Oh, he's done that on purpose. Wow. No, he's done that on purpose. I bet Bonnie, your wife, was like, they must have had other slots available. No. Just do that. It's just 8. I'll pay you more to do it at 8 a.m. It must be 8 a.m. Why? I'm doing the news. Sorry, it's the most convenient time.
4: I'll be there.
0: So while your wife's getting your kids to school, it's the perfect time to stop moving. All right, love, we're just coming through with this piano.
4: I'll be there as soon as I can, darling.
0: Yeah. Lots of meeting, I'm guessing, after the show today as well, Alex.
4: Oh, yeah. Lots of cross, yeah.
0: All right, so Alex has done 350 metres move today. What have you done? Chris, good morning. Welcome to the show.
5: Good morning. Yes, good morning, Tim. I think I've done one of the longest moves on me and my family. Yep. My wife's a West Yorkshire lass, and we were living in Perth at the time, and we decided we'd move back to England to be closer to her family. So we moved in summer, so we packed up all our furniture, shipped it across to England. We put it in storage while we looked and rented a fully furnished place while we decided to look where we wanted to live around West Yorkshire. Summer was amazing. We got to winter and it was miserable. So we
0: because you're in Yorkshire. I mean, listen, the UK is cold and wet during winter, but Yorkshire is a particular epicenter. You know,
5: yeah.
0: That's why it would have been horrible going from Australia to there.
5: Yes, I'm not going to say too much about sleety days, rainy, dark, light tunnels, miserable.
0: Yeah.
5: And we decided halfway through winter, no, we don't like this, so we moved back to Australia. We moved back to New South Wales. But the thing was, we didn't even get our stuff out of storage, so moved to England, stayed in storage, and then moved back to New South Wales, and we hadn't seen it for 12 months.
0: That's been it. So you never actually unpacked?
5: No, we never unpacked.
2: Oh, wow.
0: You were never fully committed, I think, on some level, to the relationship. 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
0: 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Chris, very funny call. Thank you very much, mate. Have a good day.
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2: It does look like some unique Aussie slang and classic words are slowly disappearing as younger Aussies are swapping old school phrases.
1: This one, you definitely sound old. Grouse. 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
2: I love grouse.
1: You love grouse?
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1: What?
2: 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Like my childhood favourite.
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1: I haven't heard you use it.
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1: Oh.
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0: 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Cher turned 80 yesterday.
1: What?
0: Incredible scenes.
2: Looks unbelievable.
0: She does, doesn't she?
2: Yeah.
0: And it's all natural.
2: Oh, my God,
0: oh, my God. No one's been near that face with a knife or fillers. No.
2: Drop that skin routine, Cher.
0: Oh, my word. One of the great she films. Uses CeraVe from Chemist Warehouse.
2: She does.
0: She
2: loads up on it.
3: Give her a break. She's got great genetics. That body is just amazing.
0: Pat, she's done interviews where she's talked about the enormous amount of work she's had.
3: So what?
0: That ain't jeans.
3: Good luck to her, I say.
0: Good luck to her.
3: She's incredible.
0: Yeah, she is. Do you know there's a 40-year age gap between her and her partner?
3: Whoa. Is there?
0: Yeah.
2: Which way? Wow. Well, obviously.
0: Well, so she's with a 120-year-old man. Well, tough luck, Cher. You aged the wrong way. You don't age up. You don't age up. You age down, Cher.
2: The reverse DiCaprio.
0: Oh, my word. She's had too much cosmetics in her ears. She couldn't hear. How old are you? No, he's 40.
4: Wow. Centenarian.
0: There's a headline. Celebrity goes out with 120-year-old boyfriend. That would be an amazing story. Cher's now dating the world's oldest man. Wow, good luck to her, I say. It's genetics. All right, today on the show, we're trying to find who has moved the shortest distance, who has moved the longest distance. Christian, I'm currently moving house, nine houses down, into the court so we can knock down our house, build on our block. I've been walking up and down the street all hours with couches, fridges, washing machine, dryer, drawers. He's taking drawers one by one on a $40 Bunnings trolley. Wow. I've gone those little puller ones, so they're great. This weekend I'll be taking his trampoline down the road.
3: Wow, how do you move a trampoline?
0: Well, I hope you check the weather. One strong wind and it won't make it nine doors down.
2: Or it'll blow it exactly nine doors down.
0: Good morning, Christian. I moved from Slovenia to Phillip Island in Melbourne 9.5 years ago. Packed only one suitcase and came loving it here. Haven't been back since. That's from Alex. Christian, Ash here. We moved exactly 1K away in January. In the last 3 years, after losing both sets of parents in close time, sorry to hear that, we have managed, emptied, renovated and sold 5 properties.
3: Oh, my Lord.
0: And we finally brought our forever house. We are now starting to renovate this. Thank God. I have my long service leave in a couple of weeks. We are doing a road trip with a caravan and we'll be away for nearly 3 months on a long-deserved break. Enjoy, but keep in touch with us. Christian, longest move. Many years ago, I moved from Melbourne to Glasgow in Scotland with my wife. We did it for 2 years, added a baby to the family. Interesting way to put it. It's like when you're shopping online. Do you want to add anything else to the basket? Yeah, baby. Well, that's how they do it in Scotland, in Glasgow. Would you like to add a baby to the family? All right, let's go to Scott here. Good morning, Scott.
5: Good morning, Christian. Good morning, all.
0: Welcome to the show, Scott. Always lovely to have you on the show. Scott, so longest or furthest, furthest or shortest move?
5: I reckon shortest.
0: How close?
5: How about 10 metres down the driveway?
0: Oh, down the driveway?
2: It's the same house.
0: Yes.
5: We had bought a house, and the backyard was huge, so we decided to build a house in the backyard. Once it was finished, packed up, moved down the driveway to the back house.
0: So you're moving to the back house?
5: I did, moved into the back house, and then I've actually moved since then down to Geelong.
0: Right, gotcha. All right, Scott, thank you very much for your call.
6: I'm tired, Grandpa.
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8: 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Up all night.

0: Christian O'Connell show. We're doing Tombstone Text. What is that, you may be saying? So get your phone out. The first text message that's sitting right at the top of your phone inbox, send it in to us. 0475-031043. Imagine that is now your tombstone. Don't edit them. Don't scroll down. Pick that number one. Christian, Simon in Sydney listens to the show. Good morning, Simon in Sydney. My tombstone text has come from my wife. It was a fart explosion. I heard it come out. Smell next level. I'm guessing you've got a baby or a toddler.
1: I hope so.
0: I really hope so.
2: They poo up to the armpits, Rio.
1: To your armpits or to their own
2: their
1: armpits?
2: Their own.
0: Right. No, it's insane.
2: Yes.
0: It's insane.
2: How could that come out of that tiny little thing?
0: You're right. Such a small person.
2: Yes. It's
0: also, what they don't put in the books, it's the clay-like substance.
2: Yes.
1: Oh, my
0: it's
1: Lord.
0: It's not easy to clear up. And good morning, everybody.
1: Yeah.
0: What a lovely thing to be having your wheat bix and staring at it ready to go, what the hell are they doing?
3: To hose them off.
0: Christian, I love this one. I'll be very happy if this is my tombstone. Get wine or something bad will happen.
1: That's good life advice.
0: That's a midweek, someone whose midweek isn't going according to plan. Get wine or something bad's going to happen.
2: It's a warning.
0: Yeah. Christian, my tombstone text is, move your butt, everyone's waiting. And I've done a tombstone because it means, what, is everyone waiting on the other side for me?
1: Yes.
0: Yeah, go.
1: Come join me.
0: Oh, the old dead pets, and you're all going to be reunited, and family and friends, lovely. You want a coffee? Looks solid and feels good.
1: I hope that's not about the
0: I hope that's not. I really hope that's not. Rio, what's your tombstone text?
1: Mine's from my partner, Will. It says, no, you need to be a model to pull that off.
2: Oh.
1: I was looking at a new shirt online. Christian, I'll show you his now. A new T-shirt.
0: Chambray.
1: I sent this to him.
0: Oh,
1: I said,
0: my word. That is actually revolting. It's puce yellow with blue collars.
2: It's like a gold.
0: Are you dressing up as a French tourist called Claude? I think that's the outfit that Claude has got all France in Guess Who?
1: It's a very...
0: Who are you pretending to be? Please don't get that.
1: Well, that's
0: or if
1: what
0: you
1: it
0: do,
1: is.
0: Don't ever be in my orbit.
2: The colour's not right on
0: colour, your colour. I mean, I'm no colour stylist, but that colour will wash you out.
1: It's got a lovely blue that pops and three big
0: the
1: buttons
0: blue,
1: on
0: yeah,
1: it.
0: The blue, yeah, well then get all the blue, but don't have that awful yellow.
1: He told me I need to be a model to pull that
0: no,
1: off.
0: No, not even Brad Putt. Not even, I don't know who Brad Putt is, by the way.
1: Brad Putt couldn't pull that off.
3: Brad's evil twin.
0: Brad Pitt couldn't pull that off. There's no model alive that can pull that look off. Do not get that.
2: No.
1: Okay.
0: No,
1: now it may kind of make
0: possess
1: me want it even
0: you
1: more.
0: To think that's the look I want.
1: I think it's
0: also, it looks like you're trying to sort of become 13, and that's creepy.
1: That's
0: you're a man
1: that.
0: In your 30s.
1: That's whimsical. It's like a Wes, something in
0: it's
1: a Wes
0: whimsical.
1: Anderson.
0: Not and, yeah, Anderson. And there you go, mate. This is a problem with your generation. Life isn't a Wes Anderson movie.
1: But it could be if I was in
0: no,
1: this
0: no,
1: t-shirt.
0: It wouldn't. No,
1: it could be. I could be the Grand Budapest Hotel.
0: You're still in the studio with me, mate, with a shonky air conditioning unit. You're not in a Wes Anderson movie.
1: Okay.
0: He'd be horrified at the lack of colour schemes in this studio.
1: I'm going to get
0: there's
1: this
0: no mauve.
1: I'm getting
0: no,
1: this
0: you're
1: t-shirt.
0: Not. No, you're not. Intervention is needed.
2: Yes.
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0: Christian O'Connell Show. We're doing Tombstone Text. We do this every Thursday. What is the most recent text to the top of your phone? Imagine now that is your tombstone. Send it over to me on 0475-031043. Ellen's just done that. Christian, who relates to this, is from my 13-year-old daughter. It's simply her, how she greets me at the moment. Bro! Oh, I nipped that in the bud. I can tell you how to nip that in the bud. It was bro and dude a lot.
1: Oh, no.
0: Some of your dad. Not bro or dude. Those bros and dudes don't pay the phone bills and buy you iPhones. So, the only control you have as a parent over teenagers is to turn off their oxygen. And their oxygen isn't oxygen. It's streaming services and the Wi-Fi. I changed the Wi-Fi code. They lost their... And I set their greeting. It goes, Mom. I was like, no, she doesn't even know what the new one is. Oh. You're asking the wrong person. Till this bro and dude stuff stops, you have no Wi-Fi.
2: That's great parenting.
0: Nipped it. I know.
3: They'll move.
0: That's the only tip I've got. That's the only control you've got over them. Then when they leave home, though, it's not the same anymore. You can't do that move anymore. Patsy, what's Tombstone Text for you?
4: Yeah, Gary is a saint. So this was a message.
0: We never heard about
4: St.
0: Gary. And I mean, I went to a Catholic primary school, but we never talked about St. Gary. Was he the Aussie one?
4: St. Gazza.
0: St. Gazza at the Last Supper.
4: This is producer Caitlin's beautiful father, Gary, who has been staying with her for the past week. And we've got a water leak somewhere in the house because we've got this massive water bill. And we thought, that can't be right.
0: I say, it's huge, your water bill.
4: It's $1,100. It's a lot of money.
0: I mean, you're running a hotel, okay.
4: No, we do have a teenage daughter who has long showers. But even so, this is
0: she's
4: ridiculous.
0: She's a merlin, mate.
4: Showering like 5 times a day. So anyway, beautiful Gary came across yesterday to the house to see if we had a water leak, and we didn't even realise.
0: What a kind thing to do.
4: Oh, he's such a beautiful family.
0: Yeah, he is. He's a lovely guy. So does he turn up to try and find the leak?
4: Yeah, and he did. You know, old school
0: plumber.
4: How
0: did he find it?
4: It was in the loo, and both the loos, and you can't even notice it. You know what he did? He had this plumber's hack of getting a bit of loo paper and sticking it to the back of the cistern on the inside of the bowl, and it was getting wet. He said, look at that. You've got leaks in your toilet. Your cistern's busted. You need new loo. So there you go.
1: Yeah,
4: so
1: two new loos.
4: Well, two new loos. That's hard to say. Yes.
0: So his idea of fixing it is to tell you need to pay thousands to get a new loo.
4: No, but he diagnosed it, and then he even said...
0: Oh, yeah, probably did your mate's rate. Listen, you can't... I see where his daughter gets it. They're always on the make. Constantly hustling.
4: No, he said, I've got it.
0: Oh, yeah, mate, I do you right. I've got a Bunnings now. I'll tell you what, for cash, I'll do it for 20K.
4: No. Well,
0: he's down here. He thinks everyone's minted in the Big Smoke working in radio. You get the old radio sort of tariff at the back pocket. Oh, look, I could probably do it for 3K cash.
4: He was literally on his way to the airport, so he didn't have time. He said, if I had time, I could do it for you. But this is what it should cost.
0: Oh,
4: don't pay any more
0: nightmare.
4: Than that. But at least he diagnosed it. You know, we could have got a million people out there before.
0: So what have you got? Go to Bunnings and buy a new toilet.
4: No, I think we've got to get a plumber and get a new cistern, he said. Two new cisterns. What's a cistern do?
0: Cistern. Yeah. Hang on, producer Caitlin is sort of like karaoke at the moment. You've been trained in the fine arts of plumbing, have you, or something? Because it's really distracting. During this whole thing, she's just talking at me, Caitlin. The other side of the studio, I'm like, what's happening right now?
5: Yeah, well, you were saying my dad's a bloody rip-off, so I was just going, no, he's not.
0: Did I say rip-off?
1: You didn't say rip-off.
0: No, what did I say?
1: Well, you did imply grifter of some kind.
0: No, did I say grifter? I said always hustling. He's always working. Hard-working guy.
5: He's not hustling.
0: No, absolutely.
5: He went around there, did it for free.
0: I bet he's gutted. He had to go to the airport. Bloody hell. How much is it to cancel the flights worth of rip these idiots off?
5: But no, assistant actually doesn't cost too much, so it's just the thing.
0: And you
5: inside.
0: Work with your dad, do you? Yeah.
5: No, but he's taught me a lot about plumbing over the years because he lives on the Gold Coast. I live in Melbourne. I give him a call.
0: What's that got to do with it? What, they're the best plumbers in the world?
5: Well, I give him a call if I have a problem, and
0: on the Gold Coast. Hello, is that the Gold? Can you put me through? It's the Gold Coast.
4: Well, you can come around and fix them, Caitlin.
5: I don't know how to change a system.
4: Oh,
5: I just
4: how
5: know
4: convenient.
5: How to know that it is one and then get a plumber around. Yes. Right, yeah.
0: Do you reckon you could have a pretty good go?
5: I actually think I...
0: Let's do this live on the show.
4: No!
0: Yes. We will cover the cost of any damages. Do you know what? I reckon you would be able to work it out, actually. You are a mega resourceful person. I actually think you're the most handy person on this show.
4: Yes, she is.
1: Thank you, low bar. Low.
0: Yeah, no, it doesn't matter, though. The bar is where it is. And you and I set that bar real low. Real low. No one could limbo under that low bar in terms of manliness by you and I. Rio was just moaning to me just now that he's forgotten his protein powder and he was reduced to having some toast.
1: Oh, no.
0: The end of times. Will I be okay to make it to 10 a.m. on mere sustenance of toast?
2: My wife says to me, you grew up on a farm and you still can't do anything.
4: Oh.
0: Do it live on air. Any damages, we will pay for.
5: I'll give Dad a call. I'll see if it's an easy one to do. But I'll love to give it a go.
0: There we go. Pat, you happy with that?
4: No, doesn't matter. Doesn't matter. Floods the house.
0: Check your ARN contract. They own all of us. Yes. 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

0: Christian O'Connell's show, your local pub. Tell us about it. Christian, the pub you were talking about that's at the heart of a community is, for me, the Logan Pub. Centre of nowhere, but on a Friday night, it is crammed with kids, families, friends getting together, having a fun night. It is alive with energy and a hum. Great meals. The hosts, Keith and Rosie, have been there forever. They could do with some new tables. And all those old pubs, none of them are level, are they?
1: No.
0: We need to do a campaign to actually save the table legs. They're all wonky.
1: Well, all it needs.
0: I've never been into a level Australian pub since I moved here 8 years ago today.
1: It's because it's the best use for coasters is to fold them up and then you stabilise the table. Exactly.
0: It's not for your drink. It's for the table legs. Keith and Rosie then at the Logan. Could do with a lick of paint as well. Please consider Logan Pub. Tony, thank you very much about telling us about your local pub. So if you just tuned in, we want to save the Australian pub. They are dying out and they're worth fighting for. The last 20 years, over 60% of local pubs have gone and they're not coming back, which is why we need your help. Save our pub.

0: Mary, tell us about your local pub. Good morning, Mary. Welcome to the show.
1: Good morning, Christian. How are you?
0: I'm good. Now, listen,
1: listening to your show.
0: Thank you very much, Mary. Thanks for calling in and giving the show a go. Now, tell us about your local pub.
1: Well, I grew up in Ultimo in the city.
0: Yep.
1: I'm 63 now. We used to always go to the Glasgow Arms Hotel, where they run family outings and done all a lot of things. A lot of my uncles and all that went there. Any of the wakes in the family were always ended up back at the Glasgow Arms. The family, the Ultimo reunion is held every year. And after the hall, we go back to the Glasgow Arms Hotel. It's a really nice, friendly atmosphere there.
0: I'll have to check
1: it
0: out.
1: I think they need a little bit of work over.
0: Yep.
1: Like, I'm 63 now, and I remember going there as a little kid. So, and it's a really good place.
0: Brilliant. Well, this is exactly what we're looking for, Mary. Thank you very much for telling us about the Glasgow.
1: Excellent.
0: So it's the Glasgow Arms Hotel, isn't it?
1: The Glasgow Arms in Ballora Road.
0: Gotcha. Mary, thank you very much. Have a good day.
1: Thank you, and have a good day, and enjoy the rest. Thank you.
0: Thank you. Enjoy the day and the rest. You know, there's always that other little bit. At the end of the day, enjoy that. Kerry. Sounds like she was calling from the pub. And Kerry, good morning, Kerry.
2: Good morning, Christian. How are you?
0: I'm good. Welcome to Save Our Pub HQ. Tell us about your local pub.
2: Okay, the Hopetoun Community Hotel. Not is it only the local, it is the only pub in town. The dining room could do with a revamp. It has been the same dining room forever. Like, if I looked at photos, the local, it is the only pub in town. The dining room could do with a revamp. It has been the same dining room forever.

0: Because there's a free camping ground at the wonderful lake down there, you've got all these people that come to camp to do the silo trails as well.
1: Oh, right. Amazing. So it's a really important spot there. It needs fighting for.
0: It does. It's worth fighting for now that it's the only one.
1: All right. This is why we're doing this. Kerry, thank you so much about telling us about
0: them
1: as well.
0: It's been a pleasure.
1: All right. Have a good day and the rest. We're on a mission now. We need your help. 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So it's five pubs are getting $5,000. Just had this message from one of the big cheeses at Forex.
2: 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Good on you for getting the conversation going, mate. We're really excited to be involved. Cheers.
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4: 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Bad Amanda.
5: All right, got to see Jonesy.
1: And the virile Jonesy.
6: What a creep. I've heard them describe him as a drunken idiot.
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11: It's showtime.
12: Well, well, it's Friday afternoon.
3: I don't know where to put myself. I don't know whether I'm excited or nervous or anxious.
12: Mm-hmm.
3: My son, and I asked permission to mention it because I wouldn't if he didn't want me to. Yeah, younger son.
12: What's happened? Is he coming out?
3: No. He's decided to do stand-up tonight at an open mic for the first time. He's got to do 5 minutes and I'm going to go and watch. I asked him, I didn't know whether I wanted to. Some of his friends are going and I thought, should I just leave this to them and would I be relieved if he didn't want me to go?
12: Oh.
3: In the end, he said, look, you might as well come on. So I'm going to go.
12: Good.
3: I don't know how I feel about
12: just,
3: it.
12: Just, you know.
3: Because you've done stand-up.
12: I have. I did it a long time ago.
3: You did stand-up at a pivotal time in the world's history.
12: My last night was when September 11 happened. And
3: no one's blaming you.
12: No, but it was on the night, and I had a really good night. But then, as I was heading home, sure. I missed all the information because I ride a motorcycle.
3: On a bit of a high.
12: I went to bed and just woke up in the morning, and the world had changed. And I thought, well, we're all going to war. It's the end of the world.
3: Could
12: as
3: have
12: we
3: gone
12: know.
3: The other way. You could have said people need to laugh.
12: Yeah. But at the time, there was I went the week later for a spot and there was no one in the crowd.
3: Mm.
12: And what do you make jokes about? I remember Arndo was doing, he was doing the circuit as well at that time.
3: A circuit as well. Like, yeah, you're doing a circuit. Come on.
12: A circuit at one venue.
3: Yeah.
12: But if anything, it got me to do this. Like I went from being standard FM DJ talking about Andrew and Amanda in the morning and here's some Nickelback.
3: And now what do you do?
12: To doing this show, content and a bit of myself and observing stories and all that stuff.
3: Yeah, go, so Jack, put you over the line.
12: Does he want me to come? Should I come?
3: No, I don't. No. Let's not make this about you.
12: I'll come in with a Spirex notebook and my glasses, which I don't even need. Right, okay, mate.
3: No, I'm going to take some scorecards, but I'm going to leave it under, let's underplay it.
12: So he's not coming out.
3: No.
12: He'll appreciate
3: there are more announcements in the world than that.
12: That's it. I'm at my age. That's all. I've got something to tell you, Dad. What is it? We have an action-packed show today. Friday, we can't do anything without doing the Fast Five. Instagram is here as well, and Jonesy demanded muscle memory. We have $4,000 up for grabs. Jonesy demanded driving you home with Jam Nation.

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1: How fast can this thing go?
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3: Jonesy and Amanda's
4: Fast Five.
0: Five questions. Can you go all the way and answer all five questions correctly? If you do that, Amanda will say...
5: I will say you will win an unlimited 12-month Amason plan if you win... If you answer question number five correctly.
0: Your son Jack is performing his first stand-up debut tonight.
5: I think he needs a tight five, as it were.
0: Yeah, but that's what they give you. You get 5 minutes and the little light comes on and then you got to get off.
5: Yeah.
0: And that can be very unceremonious as well. They'll just switch the mic off on
5: you. They put on like a big little Bo Peep hook.
0: Yeah, big hook
5: comes around your neck and off you go, like vaudeville.
0: And some nights you can't wait for that hook.
5: I know. It's only been 1 minute. Come
0: that hook
5: on.
0: Come sooner. But the first night, I remember my first night very, very well, and it is a great night. Like, it took a long time to get to the first night because I'd put my name down and I never got up there. Like, it took 3-4 weeks. So I wasn't actually... So you'd go there, you write your name down, and then...
5: I think he's just a shorter slot tonight.
0: Yeah, but all that adrenaline. See, yeah, the kids these days, they've got a guaranteed spot. Like, I every night I'd go, I'd have that anxiety is, are we going on? And then you'd sit there and watch all these other
5: dudes.
0: Well,
5: he's not at a big comedy club.
0: No, but I wasn't either. But it's just changed a bit. But he will enjoy it and he will always remember.
5: Well, I'm really proud of him for having a go.
0: James is in Burnie.
5: Oh, I love Burnie. And I love James. How are you, James?
6: Doing good.
5: That's
0: good. It's a pity you're not coming up to Sydney to see Amanda's son make his debut.
5: Let's not overplay it. He's anxious enough that I'm going to be there.
6: Sounds like it'd be a hoot.
0: Yeah,
5: it would
0: be a hoot.
5: James, you'd
0: be a bit of a tough crowd, and that's what happens in the future, though.
5: Yeah, well.
0: Because it's one thing when all your mates go along, and I'm presuming his mates will be there tonight, but when none of your mates are there and you've got to win the crowd, and you win the crowd, you win your freedom.
5: Okay. Have you stopped your ranting like an old coot?
0: No, I'm just...
5: Question number one. What is Spider-Man's famous motto, James?
6: With great power comes great responsibility.
0: It's true.
5: I thought that was the motto of the Kennedy family, not Spider-Man.
0: No, they ripped it off Spidey.
5: Oh, did they?
0: They did, those Kennedys. Let's play Monster Mash, James.
7: Let's kick off this Monster Mash.
8: Yeah, let's mash it up.
5: James, we've mashed two songs together. What are they?
9: Yes, I've been playing from where I come
5: back. Wow.
0: Ooh.
5: Wow, what a mix of energies.
0: Any idea there, James?
6: I can only think of one song, Jitterbug.
5: You've got the right song but the wrong name.
0: Yeah. I tell you what, let's just hear that again, Ryan.
9: Yes, I've been playing from where I come back. No, no.
0: Play the Fast Five with Jam Nation.
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25: Yo.
24: Open up, man.
25: Yo, what do you want, man?
24: My girl just caught me.
25: You made her catch you?
24: I don't know how I let this happen.
25: With who?
24: The girl next door, you know?
25: Nah.
24: I don't know what to do.
25: Said it wasn't you.

0: Hello there, it's Jonesy Demanda driving you home. We are into the Fast Five.
1: Can this thing go
2: faster than the speed of light?
3: Jonesy and Amanda's
4: Fast Five.
5: Not only that, we're up to question number two, which is Monster Mash.
6: Let's kick off this Monster Mash.
7: Yeah, let's make it.
0: Hello,
5: Fiona. Fiona.
8: Hello, how are you?
5: Very
0: going
5: well, thank you.
0: I've got a bit of envy for Amanda's son, Jack. He's making his debut performance as a stand-up comedian tonight, and I remember it very, very well when I did that back in 2001, all those years ago.
8: Well, not that long ago.
5: No, well, Jack's only got, he's sort of got a couple of jokes. Well, he's got, you know, he's always been funny,
0: as you know.
5: But he's written down some of his little punchlines. How patronising do I sound?
0: So what are you going, are you going to be dressed sort of like baseball cap and sunglasses?
5: No, the problem is I'm going straight from work I only realised I'm going to have to do that once I came in. So I'm not, I wanted to go dressed like Cruella de Vil or something. Make me laugh, little boy. But I'm dressed like I'm wearing, you know, I'm just like a bag lady because I was, you know, it's my Friday outfit for work.
0: Fiona.
5: Fiona, here comes question two. What two songs have we mashed together?
9: Yes, I've been

0: Can you give us one or both songs, Fiona?
1: Amy Winehouse, Rehab.
0: Yes, yep. That's one. Make me go to rehab. And what's the other song?
1: I used to rock out to this. Wham, Wake Me Up Before You Go.
2: That's yes. It. Not Chitterbug.
0: No, James called it Chitterbug. This next song is multiple choice for you. Rapper Eminem holds a record for the most words in a hit single. For which 2013 song was it? A, Rap God, B, Lose Yourself, or C, The Real Slim Shady?
1: Oh,
0: sorry, Fiona.
2: Troy is in Avalon.
0: Hello, Troy. How are you?
3: Hey, mate. How are you?
0: Very well, thank you. It was his multiple choice. Eminem holds the record for the most words in a hit single for which 2013 song? Is it Rap God, Lose Yourself, or The Real Slim Shady?
3: Rap God.
0: It's Rap God. Here's a bit of this. In that bit, he raps 97 words,
2: yep,
0: averaging 6.5 words per second.
2: I'm a receptionist, said a girl. Mm-hmm. Troy, in bowling, what's the term used for getting three consecutive strikes?
3: Three strikes is a turkey.
0: A turkey.
2: That's a turkey.
0: Question five. Here we go, Troy. Let's
2: add Troy,
0: this
2: you're
0: up.
2: All in, Troy. Here we go.
0: The Mandalorian and Grogu is a new film set in which famous movie franchise?
3: Easy. Star Wars.
0: Star Wars.
2: A lot of people are saying it's the death of the franchise.
0: Well, are you going to be seeing it, Troy? Are you a Star Wars nerd?
3: I am, actually. Mm-hmm. I just saw the preview for that a couple of days ago.
2: What did you think?
3: It's different.
2: Mm-hmm.
3: A bit off track, maybe a bit childish.
2: Yeah, do you think they've too Disney-fied it?
3: Yeah, exactly.
0: How long can Baby Yoda be a baby?
2: Well, that's the thing. Disney.
0: Wasn't it
2: loves,
0: Teenage Yoda by now?
2: Look, this is what Spielberg does and what Disney does. They always add little kids, little cute kids doing stuff.
0: Well, Baby Yoda was very cute.
2: No, I don't want Baby Yoda. I want the 800-year-old Yoda.
0: Well, what about the teenage Yoda who just wears pimples and yells at you?
2: Teenage stinky Yoda.
0: Yeah. 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
3: Wicked. Thanks, Ryan.
2: Yeah, that's another franchise that everyone hates.
0: Wicked. You're the only one that hates
2: it. I'm not a fan of it.
0: Why Baby Yoda was in Wicked, I don't know.
2: Might as well be. He's green. See? 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
13: 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Jonesy and Amanda approve.

0: It's Jonesy and Amanda driving you home this Friday afternoon.
1: There's lots of talk at the moment about looks maxing for men. Women have been doing strange interventions to their appearance for a long time, but this seems to be new to the world of men. We've seen the guys hitting their jaws with hammers to change the bone growth.
0: Does that work in any way?
1: It changes your bone growth. Dangerous for you, though.
0: Yeah, but you know, are they breaking their jaws or they just give them a little tappy-tap?
1: Give them a little tappy-tap, but over time it's not a safe thing to be doing.
0: Sure.
1: But it is creating what they call looks maxing. The looks maxing community has a particular scale, an elaborate system for ranking human appearance that's gone from freak forums on TikTok pretty much into more of the mainstream in the manosphere. It's dreamed up by aesthetics-obsessed subculture. And there's a scale with very specific empirical assessments of attractiveness, one of which is the angle that your jaw should be, et cetera.
0: Mm-hmm.
1: We've had a lot of other things. There are neck, like in Kiwis, neck thickening exercises, mewing. This apparently, if you rest your tongue on the roof of your mouth, you can improve your facial structure and get a more defined jawline.
0: I'm doing it now.
1: See if you can understand what this is. Hunter eye exercises. Hunter eyes are characterized by deep-set, narrow, hooded eyelids with minimal scleral show, meaning no whites. It's visible below the iris. And a positive and neutral canthal tilt. Contrast to prey eyes and a negative canthal. Semen retention to boost testosterone. Evidence behind it, but they believe that that's great.
0: What happens? You just don't have any action.
1: No, don't have any action because it builds your testosterone.
0: I'm doing well at that. I must have a lot.
1: Limb lengthening surgery. And they've said this has been around for a long time for people who have severe limb shortness and deformities. Mm-hmm. But now, you know, guys who are 5'8" wanting to be 6', this involves inserting rods in external frames, pulling the bones apart. Yep. This is extreme stuff.
0: Well, they used to put you on the rack in the Inquisition days.
1: Not to give you a little extra bit of height. I'll just wear the high heels. Thanks, mate.
0: Hang on, I'm not going to denounce anything yet until you give me another 2 inches. I'm not denouncing anything.
1: And then this is the latest one I've been reading. It's happening a lot in Russia. Cauliflower ears maxing. You know what a cauliflower ear is?
0: Yeah, rugby league players get them.
1: Rugby union players get it a lot too. And this is where the cartilage in your ear is swollen and it's like a giant lump on the side of your head.
0: Yep.
1: Players work very hard these days not to get cauliflower
0: ear. That's why they wear
1: ear.
0: The headgear.
1: The headgear and also do treatments to make
0: tape around there.
1: That sort of stuff. So the reason these men are doing it is because they think they will look like MMA fighters.
0: Oh.
1: So they're reportedly paying 6,000 rubles, which is about $80 per ear, to have their ears compressed and permanently mangled. It mimics the cauliflower ear, a condition where repeated blows to the head has caused the ear to become lumpy and hardened. So one practitioner who does this says he's booked solid for a month.
0: Right.
1: No, a month-long wait list for men who think being deliberately deformed will intimidate others. While it only costs $80 to get it, reversing it is very hard. If it gets infected, the reconstructive surgery requires rib cartilage or a prosthetic implant, starting at over $1,200 and taking 4 months to heal. Whereas psychologists say that real martial artists have a special calm and confidence that doesn't require this ostentatious masculinity. And fighters are saying you can tell the difference if someone's got a real bashed ear from being an MMA fighter or that they've artificially done it. I like this quote in this underneath the story here. Someone says this is like those D-bags who give themselves lines in their eyebrows, fake scarring.
0: Oh, you're right.
1: And this person here says, you know what, just get a membership. Plenty of folks at the gym will be happy to assist you and help out the community. So yeah, there you go, fake cauliflower ears.
0: This is the thing.
1: I'll keep you up to date with all the looks maxing. You know where to come.
0: Jonesy and Amanda driving you home with Jam Nation.

0: Hello, it's Jonesy Demander driving you home this Friday. Corporate phrases. You work in Corporatania.
1: Me? You and I don't work in a corporate world.
0: Oh, there's a lot of corporates around. Remember that time we were in a meeting and that guy was talking and you said to me, what is he saying?
1: And finally, they were trying to describe an ad campaign to us and some market actualization, and I said, I haven't understood a single word you've said. Remember when we first started in this new building and I went around and looked at all the job descriptions on people had little cardboard placards on their desk with their name and their job description. Digital Actualization Marketing Melbourne. Mm. What the hell are those words?
0: Head of acquisitions. What are we doing? Assets, all that sort of stuff. I've got no idea. But there's a lot of corporate lingo. I don't know if it flows on the building site or if you're working in the haberdashery department at Best and Less. But in the corporate
1: world, I think every industry would have its own lingo, its own version of corporate stupidity of the word salad things.
0: So it's been broken up into three categories now. So we've got tolerable. This is stuff you can live with. You've got intolerable.
1: Stuff you can't live with, presumably. And what's
0: and
1: the other one?
0: And stuff that should be banished to hell.
1: Okay.
0: I'll give you an example. Tolerable. I'll look into it.
1: Yeah, well, that's just
0: normal. I'll look into it.
1: That's just normal English.
0: That means I'm not going to do anything about it.
1: Oh, it means I disagree. I think it means I hear what you're saying to me.
0: We used to have a guy called Mirror Man because he was always going, I'll look into it. And nothing would ever get done.
1: I thought they called you Mirror Man because of your vanity.
0: No. They call me
1: a lot of things.
0: Whatever gets the job done. Let's circle back, which is a bit like, I'll look into it. That's tolerable.
1: That's as old as have a nice day.
0: We're not dealing with this right now. That's what that.
1: I don't mind that one.
0: Can we take this offline? That means.
1: What does that mean?
0: That's tolerable. That means let's not do this in front of everyone.
1: In front of the kids.
0: Let's not fight in front of everyone. Okay, so then we move into intolerable.
1: Yes, what do people say is intolerable?
0: We're still aligning internally, which basically means no one here agrees.
1: Oh.
0: And someone's got to come to pass
1: on
0: that. Also, which is intolerable, we need to manage expectations.
1: That means.
0: That's when management says that to you.
1: That when they mean you're not getting a pay rise and you may not even have a job.
0: You're not going to get that. One of your phrases that's in there, I'm at bandwidth.
1: I don't have the bandwidth.
0: Have the bandwidth.
1: I like that one. I use that one a lot. I'm saying, and I say that too. I don't have the bandwidth to deal with this right now, to unpack this right now and circle back.
0: Okay, the ones that should be banned to hell?
1: Yes.
0: Low-hanging fruit.
1: Oh, yeah. What about the one that you use all the time? Shooting fish in a barrel.
0: It's as easy as shooting fish in a barrel. That's a great saying.
1: Well, the people who use all these awful sayings believe they're great
0: sayings. That means shooting fish in a barrel is good. And finally, is the juice worth the squeeze?
1: Is the juice worth the squeeze?
0: Is the juice worth the squeeze?
1: I don't mind it because it's very descriptive.
0: Yeah, well, is it?
1: It says, is the end result worth this hassle that we're putting into it?
0: Like when you propose the radio competition, poo your pants for cash.
1: Well, I can't win everything. Was the juice worth the squeeze?
0: We all said we're all at bandwidth. What's worth the squeeze is Jonesy Demander's muscle memory. That's coming up. $2,000, your last chance at this. Coming up next hour with Jam Nation.

0: Dan is away, so I am flying solo. But that's okay because we've got Nathan Land coming in to keep me company with Gone Fishing. I need to find out about this massive lineup for the Darwin Festival. So Kate Fell is going to be in the studio telling us all we need to know. And the secret sound is jackpotted to $2,350. I'll see you all from 5:30 a.m. Monday.
1: The Early Birds with Dan and Duffy. 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
6: Good afternoon to you. Friday.
7: Friday. Do you have an item of clothing that you wore when you were younger that you thought, oh, my God, that will never, ever come back into fashion?
6: I had a pair of tracker board shorts. Do you remember
7: those?
6: Just
7: regular board
6: shorts. No. They had like a big slit up the side.
7: Like Warwick Kappa's pants? No,
6: they weren't like the Warwick Kappa shorts. No, they were board shorts, but they had a split up the side.
7: Well, they may not come back. I thought the bubble skirt would never come back.
6: Yep.
7: That did make a comeback. And there's something else that I'm horrified. Or am I delighted? I can't tell.
6: Oh, okay.
7: A fashion item that's made a comeback. We're going to put it to the pub test.
6: Ooh, I'm excited about this. Also, we're going to be testing your muscle memory, jam muscle memory coming up. You know what? $2,000. That's on the way. Jonesy and Amanda driving you home with Jam Nation.

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0: muscle memory. Yeah, for your brain. How's your brain muscle going?
3: Heaps good in that.
0: Every day, $2,000 could be yours, and we're choosing people from our win page, jonesyandamanda.com.au. Addie is in Napoleons. Hello, Addie.
4: Hello, how are you?
0: We're going okay. What's going on in Napoleons today?
4: Oh, look, it's actually quite nice. It's blue sky, no rain. It's absolutely beautiful.
5: Nice. Napoleons sounds like a theatre restaurant. You don't have anyone lurching out at you and singing a bawdy ballad.
4: Well, look, except for people in my own household, no, unfortunately.
5: Fair enough.
4: Only have about 350 residents, so it's fairly full.
0: It's just down the road from Magpie.
4: It is. It's not far from Ballarat.
0: Yeah.
4: Yes.
0: Nice area. Nice neck of the woods. We're doing all this small talk to get you into a nice lulled sense of security so you wins this $2,000, Addie.
5: So you wins it.
0: So you wins the $2,000.
5: So. Come on, you got to do this. Addie, we've been playing this all week. This is how it goes. We give you a subject. You have 10 seconds to list five varieties of that subject. If you do that, $2,000 is yours.
4: Okay.
5: All right.
4: I'll see.
5: So we've got... Are you ready to go, Ryan, with the timer?
0: Ryan's nodding his head.
5: We have 10 seconds to on the clock. We need five examples of body parts. Go.
4: Arm, leg, knee, brain, heart, lung.
0: Oh, okay, yeah. Giving us six.
5: Oh, wow.
4: You did it. And
5: you've done it.
0: And you didn't go for any Rudy bits, Addie.
4: No. We don't do Rudy bits.
5: No. really. Not in your theatre restaurant, maybe.
4: No.
0: Addie doesn't do Rudy bits. $2,000 is yours, Addie.
4: No way.
5: Yes.
0: Why?
4: Oh, my goodness.
5: It's as simple as that, Addie.
0: So easy.
4: That is crazy. Oh, my goodness. Thank you so much. Addie. I need a holiday so desperately.
0: Well, good. Excellent. Well, you carry on and have a good weekend, okay?
5: Well played, Addie. Have a great weekend.
4: Thank you so much. Thank you. I love you. Bye.
0: We love you, Addie.
5: Bye.
0: Thanks to Nutrilife, and that's just the benefits of registering at jonesyandamanda.com.au. Jonesy and Amanda driving you home with Jam Nation.
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0: It's Jonesy Demander driving you home. I love Friday because we get on down to the Jonesy Demander Arms for the pub test.
1: The pub test.
2: Pub test.
1: Does not pass the pub test.
2: Pub test.
3: Pub test.
1: Does it pass the pub test?
2: Pub test.
3: Yeah, the pub test.
1: Doesn't pass the sniff test. Stop it. It's not helpful.
0: You teased us with this at the top of hour.
4: I did, Brendan. There's an item of clothing that has appeared in shops and people who wore them first time around are going, please, no. I'm talking about the stirrup pant.
0: Mm-hmm.
4: This was a pant. In our day, it was made, it's like a ski pant.
0: Yep.
4: And it had that thick material, but the main distinguishing characteristic was a piece of elastic that went under your foot, so it tucked into a boot or a shoe. But the way we used to wear it was just with a low shoe anyway, so you saw the stirrup.
0: So
4: you saw
0: this. Right, okay, that was a...
4: That was a thing.
0: Right, it was a T-bar for your feet.
4: It was... A T-bar for the feet.
0: Mm-hmm.
4: And apparently Kmart has revived these skin-tight pants, elastic strap under the foot. It reminds everyone of a certain time of their life. And some people are saying how brilliant, good, this is going to be great for tucking pants into long boots, etc.
0: Yep, yep.
4: Some are saying don't ever throw out anything in your wardrobe because everything will come back. Other comments here, I do not consent. Remember, if you wore this the first time, you don't have to do it again. You can say no.
0: It's true. The practicalities thereof, it stops the leg rising up, riding up, I guess.
4: That's right. And also maybe a second practicality is it stops your sock going down into your shoe.
0: Oh, which is, yeah, terrible.
4: Yeah.
0: But doesn't it actually pull the whole pant down?
4: No, because it was made of such thick material that you fastened around your waist.
0: Okay.
4: The original versions. I haven't seen the new version and it was like this thick ski pant material, but it did make you look like your legs were sort of two triangles.
0: These days they've made so many advances in textiles. When you look at the Lululemon pants, they seem to stay perfectly in place. So are they all a moot? Or is this all a moot
4: No,
0: point?
4: But this is the whole point is that, well, I see what you mean, that they yeah. wouldn't go.
0: Well, know. They don't ride anywhere. Well,
4: yeah.
0: Except around your moot.
4: I'm having a little bit of a flashback and I can't tell if it's good or bad. What do you think? Stirrup pants.
0: Jonesy Demander driving you home with Jam Nation.
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0: Hello there, it's Jonesy Demander driving you home. Let's get on down to the Jonesy Demander Arms for the pub test.
1: The pub test.
2: Pub test.
1: Does not pass the pub test.
2: Pub test.
3: Pub test.
1: Does it pass the pub test?
2: Pub test.
3: Yeah, the pub test.
1: Doesn't pass the sniff test. Stop it. It's not helpful.
0: A retro fashion trend we thought we had seen the last of has returned to Aussie store shelves.
4: We're talking about, brace yourself, the stirrup pant. Brace, stirrup, it's all the horsey stuff's coming back. These were the pants in our era. They were made of the stuff that was like ski pants.
0: Yep.
4: But you had that piece of elastic underneath the heel that kept them down. So they looked like two triangles.
0: I don't really have any problem with the ski pant. I don't know why you're getting all bent out of shape about this.
4: Well, I
0: because if you're wearing a cowboy boot with ski
4: pants. If you're wearing
0: pants,
4: a boot, it
0: you might look mentally bereft, but
4: no, this is the way that you can tuck things into a higher boot. But in our days, we used to wear them just with, you know, a ballet flat.
0: Yeah, oh, so ballet flats.
4: Yeah, ballet flats are big now.
0: No, I don't like
4: those. But in these ones, you can see the elastic underneath the foot. Intriguing. I'm having a bit of a reaction and I don't know what it is. How do you feel? Stirrup pants, do they pass the pub test?
5: Absolutely not. They just were ugly. Don't bring it back.
6: Yeah, no, it's something my mum wore in the 80s, so I think it's just day in the past.
7: Nah, they're a bit funny. I wouldn't wear them personally. If you cover them up with shoes, you wouldn't be able to see, but I wouldn't wear them out in public.
8: Nah, not at all. I don't reckon they pass pub test at all. They're very unnecessary and a very unattractive bit of gear.
5: Oh, my God. I used to wear them in the 80s. Hated them because you've got to be very slim to wear them. And I've had three kids and they kept sliding down or going up and I ended up with camel toe. They were horrible.
4: I'm intrigued by that last call because the whole point of the strict pants is that it pulls things down.
0: Yeah, yeah. Geez, how much?
4: She must have snipped the elastic to have them go back up.
0: How much has it gone back up? Yeah. Anyway.
4: Anyway.
0: I noticed that you have a news story revolving moon rocks and a theft, and I'm curious.
4: Be curious no more, because coming up next, I'll explain all.
0: Jonesy Demander driving you home with Jam Nation.

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1: Thanks to the Artemis mission recently that went round the moon and came back again, and it ignited our love of space travel, I think. People had become quite cynical and tired about it, but this reignited us into the majesty, the bravery, the science that goes into it. There's a story I've got in front of me here that I'd never heard about. This is something that happened in 2002, and it is it's a case that's remained one of the most infamous thefts in NASA's history.
0: Right.
1: So in July 2002, a 24-year-old NASA intern called Thad Roberts and two accomplices carried out a late-night break-in at the Johnson Space Center. They stole a safe containing 8 kilos of lunar samples. These had been collected during Apollo missions between 69 and 72, valued at about $21 million.
0: Wow.
1: They're kind of moon rocks, I guess, is what he stole. Hugely precious and scientifically important things.
0: $21 million, what do they do with them is the fact that they're that rare.
1: I imagine so. Mm. And imagine if you sold that off, who wouldn't? I would love a piece of a moon rock. To think that thing I'm looking at has been to the moon.
0: Can I look on eBay? I'll just see if it's on eBay.
1: Well, let me tell you the story to see because he's been captured.
0: Did he get? Okay, keep going. Okay. I'm intrigued.
1: So this is how they did it. This is interesting. The moon rocks were taken because when the group rewired security cameras. Are you paying attention to me?
0: Yeah, I'm checking out moon rocks. You keep going.
1: The group rewired security cameras. They used authentic NASA badges.
0: Yep.
1: And they wore neoprene bodysuits to avoid thermal sensors.
0: Wow, it's really James Bond stuff.
1: Isn't it just? And then he admitted some of the stolen samples were placed under his bed. So he claimed to have sex on top of them. They were under his bed. So he could say that he had sex on the moon with his girlfriend. Right. This was his big thing. He said he did what no one has done before. There's Buzz Aldrin saying, hang on a minute, hold my beer. I found a creature, me and the man in the moon. So he said he did something no one had done before, and that was having sex on the moon. So when he was caught, and then he publicly framed the act as something driven by love and symbolism that, you know, these moon rocks are so important, et cetera, the FBI said, really? Then why have you been trying to coordinate a buyer in Belgium? So they've been trying to sell it, offering between $1,000 and $5,000 per gram. This is in 2002.
0: Yeah.
1: But this is weird. The buyer became suspicious and contacted authorities because it's not like they're going to come across legally sanctioned moon rocks.
0: Well, I'm just on eBay now. 18-carat gold moon rock locket, lunar meteorite necklace jewelry with authenticity card. $95.08.
1: What did it's
0: $22 14 delivery.
1: It's not moon rock, is it? It's something. It's a meteorite. Something that they say has come from space.
0: It says moon rock locket.
1: Yeah.
0: Moon rock locket.
1: Yeah. Investigators had an undercover sting to arrest him and his accomplices. They said the samples. This is the sadness of it. Mm-hmm. The samples had been rendered scientifically useless. Probably smashed underneath his bed when he was having it off.
0: Right.
1: And so, and also decades of handwritten research notes that were stored in the same safe had been destroyed. So he pleaded guilty. He was in prison for 8 years.
0: Ooh.
1: Yeah. And as I said, it remains one of the most infamous thefts in NASA history. They turned this into a movie or a book because it sounds so dramatic. In 2011, a book called Sex on the Moon.
0: Sex on the Moon.
1: Yeah.
0: Yeah. If only he didn't get the Uranus samples.
1: I should have run a clock on it. I had an internal bet that there'd be some reference to Uranus.
0: Would you like a Uranus rock locket?
1: I don't think we've gone to Uranus.
0: Yeah, I'm sure someone's been there.
1: No one's been to Uranus.
0: I'm pretty sure.
1: Oh, if they have, I don't want anything that's been brought back.
0: Instagram is coming up. Jonesy and Amanda driving you home with Jam Nation.

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15: You get to nominate the pub that you think deserves a giant makeover.
14: Yesterday, just vis-a-vis of pubs, which I have gone to many of, introduced the Jonesy Pubometer.
15: Yeah.
14: It recalls.
15: It's almost like a supercharger computer that has to do a lot of calculations.
14: It recalls every pub I've been to in my life.
15: Mm-hmm.
14: And just by initiating the pubometer, this device will tap into a core memory of that pub and what is on the menu on that day. Can you just lend me another coin so I can get it?
15: You know, it's just a pokey.
14: No, it's not. It's a pubometer. Okay. Oh, look.
15: What's it say, Brendan? Well, I can't see.
14: Yesterday we were at the Last Chance Tavern.
15: Yeah.
14: And you're still getting over the skimpies.
15: Please.
14: Today.
15: Have you ever been to a pub where women are clothed?
14: Today, the Taranna Hotel.
15: Wow.
14: I remember it like yesterday because I was there yesterday. No, it's a great pub. When it, you know how I write for the motorcycle enthusiast magazine, Live to Ride?
15: Yes.
14: We often stay at the Taranna Hotel. And I can tell you today, on Friday, it's not Skimpy Friday.
15: Isn't it?
14: No, it's Pie Day.
15: Wear a flannelette jumper Friday.
14: It's Pie Day Friday.
15: Oh, yum.
14: A Guinness beef pie floater, $26. Very
15: yum.
14: Very reasonable. That's from my memory. Tomorrow's Schnitty Saturday and Sunday's Surf and Turf Sunday.
15: Mm-hmm.
14: So there you go. Give it up for the Taranna Hotel.
15: Okay, great.
14: But you can support your pub. Doesn't have to be the Taranna Hotel because it looks like it's doing all right. Thegoldwebsite.com.au. The pub is calling. Somewhere between the first sip and the last laugh. It's always a 4X.
15: Well, coming up, let's talk about a man who had a stroke on the loo and something incredible happened to his brain.
14: Okay.
15: Stick with us.
14: Instagram makes its return as well with Jam Nation.

0: It's Jonesy and Amanda's Jam Nation, driving you home.
1: I have a very interesting story here about how some man's neurology, his brain chemistry and the way he sees the world shifted irrevocably.
0: Mm.
1: But this is the headline of the story. Imagine pooping yourself so hard you accidentally turn yourself into a creative genius. So this is in 2001. This man was sitting on the loo. Someone knocked on the door and he, quote, attempted to evacuate his bowels too quickly, accidentally blowing two blood vessels on both sides of his brain.
0: Wow.
1: He ended up in a 10-day coma. And when he woke up, he instantly felt that something wasn't right. In his own words, he said, "My head was subtly full of rhymes and images and pictures. I looked out the window and the tree was sprouting numbers." So even though he'd been a builder, he'd actually been quite a violent character and had a long history of drug abuse. He'd even gone to prison. But suddenly he saw the world in a very artistic way. He started speaking in rhyme, started writing poetry, elaborately painting elaborate paintings on any surface he could find, walls, tables, anything, painting up to 19 hours a day. And everything struck him as beautiful and cosmically meaningful. He didn't really know what was going on, so he eventually wrote to a couple of neuroscientists who did some tests. And most of us, our frontal lobe will filter the raw sensory data we receive from our surroundings. His injuries knocked, or they blocked this filter so he could see and hear much more. So he wasn't filtering the information he was getting. So he said this is the most wonderful thing that ever happened to him, was having a stroke while doing a poo. He said, "It's given me 11 years of a magnificent adventure."
0: Wow.
1: Wow.
0: You know, and women say that we spend too long in there.
1: "I'm writing you some poetry. Leave me alone." And you've got the paper to write it on.
0: Jonesy and Amanda driving you home with Jam Nation.
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0: Jonesy and Amanda driving you home. You just said you needed something. You needed entertainment and information. Intimation or infotainment.
1: What about inflammation?
0: What about Jonesy's big fat? Sing it, Eminem.

0: Wow, he went low.
1: George Washington died in 1799.
0: Is there more to it than that?
1: The first dinosaur fossil was formally recognized and named in 1824.
0: Meaning?
1: Well, I'll say this. Abraham Lincoln signed the Homestead Act in 1862. The word dinosaur was not coined until 1842, just 20 years before. George Washington lived his whole life without awareness of dinosaurs.
0: What did he play with as a kid? He sat home and played with his wooden teeth.
1: Chopping down cherry trees.
0: Wouldn't go. Jonesy's fact, Jonesy's fact, Jonesy's fact, Jonesy's fact,
1: Jonesy's fact, Jonesy's fact, Jonesy's fact, Jonesy's fact. Infotainment.
0: In for something.
1: Coming up. Instagram is here. Would you like to play? Jonesy and Amanda driving you home with Jam Nation.
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12: 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Oh, perfect. More time for our nonsense.
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0: Amanda's. Here it is. 10 questions, 60 seconds on the clock. You can pass if you don't know an answer. We'll come back to that question if time permits. You get all the questions right, you win $1,000.
4: You can make it $2,000 by answering a bonus question, but it is double or nothing.
0: What's the word from Karen of Ballarat?
4: Hello, Karen.
5: Hello, how are you?
0: Any big plans for the weekend, Karen?
5: Yes. Going away for the weekend. Ooh. Yeah, for football.
0: Oh.
5: Pemberley plays 433. 433.
0: 433.
5: I had to ask my partner. He's Collingwood and I'm not.
0: Oh, okay.
4: So is this more of a weekend for right. him, you think, Karen?
5: No, it's a luxury weekend for
0: a
5: me.
0: Luxury. Oh, this is nice.
4: Nice.
0: Oh, so you're going together or it sounds like...
5: No, he's going to footy and I'm going to have a luxury.
4: Right, oh, okay. Well, let's see if we can get you some money to play
0: best
4: with.
0: Best of luck to you both.
4: All right, Karen, we've got 10 questions, nice. 60 seconds. Mm-hmm. If you're not sure, say pass, all right, because we might have time to come back. All right, Karen, here we go. Question number one, what planet do we live on?
5: Earth.
4: Question two, in which city is the Berlin Wall located?
5: Germany.
4: Oh.
5: Berlin.
4: We have to take that first answer. Man. Oh, plops.
0: I hope Collingwood have better luck. And
4: but I hope you have a luxury weekend no matter what.
5: I was going to say Berlin, Germany, but anyway.
0: Oh, Karen.
4: Oh, sorry, Karen. Thank you for playing. Have a great weekend.
0: Take it easy, Karen. Look after yourself. Thank you. If you would like to play Instagram, jonesyandamanda.com.au. Never fear, it'll be back again on Monday with Jam Nation.

0: It's Jonesy and Amanda driving you home. We straddle many medias in this business.
1: Many medias. The only way we can keep track on what we're doing and what people think about what we're doing is with this woman.

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1: How'd we go this week, Jenna?
2: Yeah, it's been another huge week across the Jonesy and Amanda socials. And it all kicked off with a look back at the 20th anniversary of that unforgettable BBC moment. Yep, when Guy Gomer was mistakenly interviewed live on air instead of a tech journalist who was also named Guy.
3: What does this all mean for the industry and the growth of music online? Well, Guy Cuney is the editor of the technology website News Wireless. Hello, good morning to you.
4: Good morning.
3: Were you surprised by this verdict today?
4: I'm very surprised to see this verdict to come on me because I was not expecting that.
1: Yeah. He was there for a job interview.
2: Yes, which he didn't get.
1: Oh, did he? Didn't
2: no,
1: get it?
2: No, he didn't get it. We uploaded that video with your reactions to it. People loved it. Fiona wrote, love how his eyes go wide in shock when they say what his job or role is. And then our friend Carrie Bickmore added, forever one of my favourite clips. He's the best.
0: Oh, well, that's nice from Carrie as well because she's going through a bit of stuff at the moment with her.
1: I think she's got like vocal.
0: Vocal things. Issues.
1: Yeah. Little vocal cords.
2: Another video that's gone viral on our page was from listener Josh, who gave us this interesting conspiracy and pronunciation on Tin Hat Tuesday.
5: So I saw online today that David Attenborough is actually God and that he got sick of people not appreciating nature, so he came here himself to show it all off and boast about it.
1: Do people like the Attenborough?
0: Yeah.
2: Oh, absolutely. It's received almost 2 million views.
1: Really?
2: Yep. People actually agree with this theory.
1: The theory that he is God.
2: Yes, yes. Mm-hmm. Renata writes, finally someone speaking facts, while user What You Talking About Willis 23 says, I can get on board with this.
0: Oh, yep. Sure.
2: But my favourite would be from Drew on Facebook, who sums it up by saying, that's all the convincing I need.
1: There you go.
0: That's all.
1: Attenborough.
2: But on another note, it's time for Digital Jenna's.
1: Who have you picked?
2: Yep, so this is where
0: I tell them about the prize.
2: Oh, yeah, of course.
0: Yes, of course.
2: This is where I choose my favourite contributor of the week and they receive a bespoke tin hat made by Amanda.
1: Some conditions apply. I am very lazy.
2: This week I couldn't go past caller Laurie, who told us what lives rent-free in her head.
6: Well, I was on safari in South Africa and I went to dinner and the waiter came over to me and I said, I'm white. Instead of asking for white wine.
0: I'm white. What did he say?
1: I bet you flushed. I'm white and red and white and red and white and red.
6: Well, I went red. I'm sure he did too, but I couldn't tell.
1: No.
6: Yes, it was very embarrassing.
0: She's the gift that keeps on giving. Thank you, Jenna. We
1: like to call her our social media dipstick by the way she's
0: single.
1: Well, that's us for the week.
0: That is us for the week. Good luck to Jack tonight doing his stand-up comedy.
1: I'll report back on Monday if he allows me to.
0: If he comes out with a bamboo cane and says, I say.
1: Then I'll say, wow, you've learnt from Jonesy.
7: Righto, you two. That's enough.
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1: Have a good weekend.
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1: And I'm also instigating an investigation of the departmental structure as a whole. 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
9: In AFL, Frio has recorded a 10th straight win, defeating the Saints by 30 points at Optus Stadium. St Kilda coach Ross Lyon admits things started to get away from them.
10: I thought we sort of really competed in there, the centre square bounce and around the ground. They got going a little bit in their attacking mid stoppage in the last quarter, but it was really just our ball movement out of the back half. They really stifled, and all credit to them.
9: Meantime, the Tigers had an 18-point win over the Bombers. Essendon skipper Andy McGrath was put in an ambulance with a suspected broken jaw. Archie May have broken his ribs.
0: M-I-X.

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3: Bomber skipper Andy McGrath was sent to hospital in an ambulance from the G, suffering a suspected broken jaw. Jai Caldwell played on even with an ankle injury. Essendon coach Brad Scott says it's hard to talk about the positives as they fall to bottom place after being defeated by the Tigers by 18 points.
4: Archer May's off to hospital with ribs. Yeah, I mean, we're not shying away from the challenges we've got in front of us.
3: And Fremantle defeated St Kilda by 30 points.
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5: 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Jason, what do you think?
6: Oh, mate, we've got a pretty good show. We've got a special guest in.
5: 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Leela Bartolo, owner, managing director of Staunch Crab.
7: How you going, fellas?
6: How are you? Welcome.
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5: Air Power are backing the right show. 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We'll be right back after.

0: You're listening to The Fishing Game on Mix 104.9. You're here with Jason Rogers and Stephen Close, and we've got a guest in the studio, Leela Bartolo, Director, Managing Person of Staunch Crab. You get to tell us a lot about that in a minute. Now, if you love Tough, you'll love Kubota's and the financial year offer. We've got a sponsor on this show now, Air Power. They're down at Pinelands. Staunch Crab, whereabouts are you? You near Pinelands?
1: No, we're North Katherine, otherwise known as Berry Springs.
0: Staunch Crab is a local company. You've been around for a while. I see you in shops. It's the first time I've met you, though.
1: Yeah, well, that's probably because you don't fish women's tournaments, mate.
0: Actually, well, when I read your website, it was interesting to see the history and what actually got you going. Can you tell us a little bit about that?
1: Yeah, absolutely. So back in the day, Tynan wanted to start an apparel brand and a filming sort of thing. And I said, yeah, no worries, I'll do the design and all that for you, but only if we make fishing shirts for women, because I was sick of trying on men's shirts in a pink colour and getting the rod butt caught under the armpit and all of that. So we developed a women's specific fishing shirt, the first in Australia.
2: Well, yours are a different shape. Like, look at me. I'm 6 foot, whichever way you look
0: and
2: at me.
0: And what a lovely Browns shape you are, Jason. What a lovely shape. So, you know, so obviously you had an idea. Can you tell us about how you got it going? What was your experience? Like, obviously you've been around for a while, but to get it to this point, how did you start?
1: We got really lucky, actually. We found a really good supplier with a custom fabric for us. It's very special. It takes 2 weeks to make it.
2: It's like a cloud.
1: It is. It feels like a cloud, Jason. That's exactly right. And So I do all the design. I was a failed art student at university and have now found my groove doing custom designs through Staunch Crab, and that's growing tremendously. And then I got pregnant and then had some babies, and now we've moved into the family scene. So really
2: you got some apprentices.
1: It's really just a tax write-off that's grown.
0: But you're doing quite well. I mean, obviously we go fishing a lot and we go into different fishing stores and there's always Staunch Crab there, and it seems to be well stocked. But are you nationwide? Are you throughout Australia?
1: We're mostly online, to be honest. Yep. So, yeah, better markups there. But we are in Complete Angler in Berrima there, and they're one of our largest sellers in the Northern Territory. We get some great support from them.
0: So with the design, your logo is a crab.
1: It is.
0: How come you went with a crab?
2: Just cool.
1: Well, Tynan got staunched by a crab one night when he was chasing big GTs in the Solomons trying to get to the boat.
2: Yep.
1: And he's come back to the campsite raving on about how he just got staunched by a crab, and then it just went from there.
0: Wow, that's an interesting story. Because you always see a fish and there's a crab. So now we know the real story.
1: Yeah.
0: Wow. And of course, I see a lot of your logos around on boats as well. I know you're heavily into the sponsorship with the young people coming up and coming.
1: Absolutely.
0: And you also sponsor a lot of what I would call sports fishing people. They're correct. Not just out there eating and filleting. They're sports fishing. They do it because they love it. And we can cover off that in a little bit more. But can you tell us more about your apparel? What's your range? So it's not just women. You diversified as well, didn't you?
1: Yeah, correct. We cover the whole family, really. So we've got a women's specific cut. We've got children's and men's. And I've just brought out a unisex fishing pant as well, which suits men and women at the same time. Another first,
2: I love
1: just
2: your
1: saying.
2: Pants. I couldn't get them off me. I wear them all the time.
1: Oh, could Melita get them off you?
2: I've actually stolen hers off me. Because I've lost a bit of weight, and mine are actually a little bit big, but they're good because they're nice and loose. I like the nice, loose sort of feel of them.
1: Mm-hmm.
2: But I fit in the Melitas now, so.
1: Oh, what could do? Look
2: so,
1: at you go.
2: So she's like, me and Josh, some are fighting over him.
1: Oh, yeah?
2: So he might have taken hers, and now she's going to have to come and get another pair.
1: Keep losing weight, mate. Everyone will be fighting over you.
0: So you're doing hats, you're doing shirts, you're doing pants.
1: Doing the whole lot.
0: You getting into any lures and any gear?
1: Nah, mate, can't be bothered with all of that sort of stuff. We're pretty busy with what we've got. The custom stuff's really where the love child is right now, because I'm right in my element doing all the design.
2: Yeah.
1: And Tynan does all the business side of things now, and I'm mummy and a designer.
2: I've got a couple of your custom shirts at home.
1: Yeah, you would. I sponsor your lovely wife.
2: Yeah, she goes all right.
1: She does.
2: She's got a couple of nice stuff there, and I'm like, I'm looking at that, I'm going, I nearly fit into that.
1: Yeah, well, Melita, Tash and H were my heroes in the comp. I was always chasing them down, so.
0: Well, Leah Bartolo, that's an interesting story, and it's great that you're actually a Darwin-based company, and I wish you well nationwide, because I know there's a real liking for that sort of apparel, and you're right, there was a gap, and good on you for grabbing and going with it. You're here on The Fishing Game 104.9 with Jason Rogers, Stephen Close, Leah Bartolo. 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
2: Get a deal.
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0: You're here on Mix 104.9, The Fishing Game, Catching Tides and Telling Tales. We're here with Leah Bartolo.
1: I love them.
0: Staunch Crab Managing Director. You don't just sell apparel, you actually fish, don't you?
2: I sure do, yeah.
0: And it's interesting hearing what motivated you to get into doing apparel. But it was more around fishing and women. And we know you got a team called the Slippery Gypsies.
2: Mm-hmm.
0: Where did you come up with that name?
2: It was just a curse word that we used to say when you lose a fish. Oh, yeah, Slippery Gypsy.
0: And you obviously go into a lot of competitions. How many competitions do you think you're in, and how many do you think you support a year?
2: Heaps. Meaning Staunch Crab or me?
0: Both, I'd say.
2: Well, Staunch Crab, we sponsored 8 of the top 10 teams in the Barra Nationals last year, and we've got almost 50% of the tournament in our custom gear.
1: You did a lot of stuff for the Darwin Game Fishing Club Billfish Bash 1 year too. Like, there was heaps of stuff. They don't do that comp anymore, I don't think.
2: Oh, okay.
1: Remember you and Tiny came out there and they had hats for the kids and
2: That was years ago, wasn't it?
1: Yeah, there was some good stuff there. There was heaps of stuff.
2: Yeah.
0: Now, we know you're preparing for the secret women's business, and we know Sarah from Mix 104.9 is going to host that.
2: Mm-hmm.
0: So who's your team?
2: Who's on my team?
0: Yeah.
2: I've got Jess Walker from Walkabout Archery. She's a bow hunter. And I've got Delisa Bell, who owns Barramundi Adventures with Dorian.
0: And you've been fishing together for a while?
2: Yeah, we have been fishing for a few years now. We've been up on the podium a couple times together, and they're a fabulous group of girls. It's just an absolute pleasure to fish with them. I'm so glad that I have them.
0: Have you been doing any sort of strategies before this competition?
2: Time on the water, mate, is the best thing you can possibly do for any tournament. And I think that's why women struggle in fishing a lot, because we're mostly the primary carers, right? So it's really hard to sort of get that time to go out and spend the time on the water. So
1: my wife spends more time than me on the water.
2: Yeah.
1: And I work on the water.
0: I know, you're normally driving the boat, Jason.
1: I'm not always fishing.
2: Yeah.
1: But that's true. It's like the women sort of get the sort of rough end of the stick there, and they got to stay home with the kids while the boys go out fishing.
2: Well, it's what we're made for, you know, and I think that if women really settle into that role, they'll just find it a lot easier to start to coordinate and ask for what they need and get that time that they need, and having a good supportive husband is the key.
0: I agree. Now, that husband of yours, he's also into fishing as well.
2: Oh,
0: and
2: yeah.
0: And he's doing all sorts of things commercially, and we're going to talk about him shortly.
2: Mm.
0: But let's stay on you. Mm. Now, when you're fishing, what sort of gear do you use? What's your secret? Do you fish with lures? Do you fish with vibes? Poppers?
2: Do you know what? It really depends on where you are and what you're chasing. So specifically, you know, talking about secret women's business coming up, that's at Corroboree Billabong. Now, there's casters and there's trollers and there's the hybrids. Yep. And then there's the drinkers.
1: What's that catch word you used?
2: Oh, funting.
1: Funting.
0: Yeah, what is that? What's funting? That is that your own word?
2: That's my own word.
0: You come up with that all by yourself?
2: Yeah, so we've got all the gear and a little bit of an idea, and we run the live target quite a bit, and we absolutely love the Lowrance and all of that.
1: Yep.
2: And it's just really, honestly, its own sport.
1: It's changed the game, isn't it?
2: It has changed the game, and, you know, you see everyone catching meteries these days and all of that, which is really good to see.
1: Yep.
2: However, it's a completely different sport, I feel, in my personal opinion, you know. I really pack it away sometimes, because I just find I'm staring at the screen all day and I'm not looking around, I'm not listening to the nature, I'm not looking for the cues, and then I'm out of touch, you know, and I go back there and I don't know what I've learnt. All I know is, you know, where I actually finally caught them, but I have no environmental cues or less. So I really love to fish without it, especially at Corroboree Billabong. And in fact, I find it's a hindrance out there.
1: Yeah. Now, look, I see a lot of people on the river doing it, and they actually don't even realise where they are on the river a lot of the time. They're just cruising around watching the screen and they're not
0: zigzagging up and down.
1: And they don't actually, you sort of think, geez, they're heading across the front of that boat.
2: Yeah, it's easy to get distracted, you know, and it's easy to get distracted without it as well, I guess. Yep. However, you know, and we use it, we love it. It's got its time and its place.
1: That's right.
2: For Secret Women's Business and at Corroboree Billabong, during the competition, I've found that the fish will just swim away.
1: Yep.
2: They can hear it in the water. Hear it because I always forget to turn it off when I pull it up on the deck, and I can hear it tick, tick, tick, tick, you know.
1: Get sunburnt when you walk past it.
2: Half burnt out, yeah.
0: I'm into old school fishing. I really love finding a spot and looking at it carefully and making a decision like that's going to work.
2: Yep.
0: And then selecting your lure. So you're right. There is two schools of thought out there.
2: Mm.
0: But also with funting, using live scope, that's a real skill in itself as well. It's not something you just stick in the water and think it's going to work for you.
2: Correct.
0: You need to learn it and you need to know what you're doing.
2: Yeah, there's a real skill involved with it. Yeah.
0: And, of course, there's a real finance involved with that sort of thing too, because it costs a lot of money to go that way.
2: Yeah, it definitely does, and they're constantly upgrading things, you know. So, but, you know, we're happy with what we've got and it serves its purpose. I'll mostly just pop it down and have a look, see if there's fish in the area, or have a look where the bait balls are sort of hanging out, and then I'll just put it away or turn it off.
1: Yep.
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1: And they're pumping up our show.
0: You want to get down there? They have got bargains happening. Be back in a minute.
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0: We're here on Mix 104.9 with Jason Nat Rogers and Stephen Close. We're from the NT Game Fishing Association, and we've got Leela Bartolo from Staunch Crab with us. We're having a very interesting conversation around women's fishing and what you're going to do down at Secret Women's Business. And we're having a little bit of a talk then, and you said that you actually don't mind going fishing when you're pregnant.
1: Yeah, I've done 5 comps, pregnant or breastfeeding.
0: How's that? What a legend.
1: It was rough, man.
2: Pheromones attract fish. I reckon it could have been an advantage.
1: It was probably the burly mate from vomiting up over the side of the boat every morning.
0: I think you're actually showing a side that, you know, well, you can actually still get out there and do things.
1: Yeah, of course you can, you know.
0: As long as you're still functioning and not too sick, I suppose.
1: Well, no sicker than most people in the morning after a day at the comp.
0: The only thing is you probably wouldn't be able to drink. But, you know.
1: Definitely weren't allowed to drink, yeah.
0: But that's great news to hear that you actually, you know, that didn't stop you.
1: No, it didn't stop me, but it did burn me out a bit, and I've sort of wound back from the comps, and as Staunch Crab gets really busy, obviously my time gets thinner and the kids are at that age, you know, where there are a lot of work and getting time on the water is difficult. So, I've just wound it back. I'm just doing SWB this year and have done for the last couple of years, but definitely burnt the candle at both ends for a while there.
2: Yeah. Well, it's probably a lot of favourites. Like, I know a lot of girls that fish it, and they rate it as one of their favourite ones. Just that's, I think it's the group, it's the atmosphere, it's being on the bong. It's sort of, they're all different, of course, but it depends on what you're into.
1: Chris runs a really professional get-up. There's no wondering what's going to happen the next day and if the rules are going to change and all of this sort of stuff. She's very black and white. She's very professional. She's very inclusive. There's no room for rubbish.
2: Yep.
1: There, it's really good, and I think it's the only all-female barra tournament in Australia.
2: Yeah, I reckon you're right, because a lot of the other comps, they've got male skippers or they've got different things that sort of, you know, can make it not all about the girls.
1: Yep.
2: But the SWB is purely about the girls, isn't it? Like, it's a good...
0: Well, I know a lot of girls that fish that, and I know a lot of them have been sitting there biting their nails waiting to hear whether they actually got into the competition.
1: Oh yeah, she's got a huge wait list.
2: Yeah. Even if you win it, you still got to put
1: guarantees.
2: Yeah, you got to put your...
0: And I don't think it's until September, is that right?
1: Correct, yeah.
0: Yeah, so it's a long way away, and they only just announced the team, so I know you've got a lot of prep work to do, but how organised that?
1: Yeah, well, really? the bong doesn't start fishing, you know, like it would fish in the comp until sort of August anyway, you know. Right now, I went out and had a look the other day, there's not a lily, not one.
2: Nah, it's all too hot.
1: Not a single lily. So, you know, but if you can do the time on the water now if you want, but by the time you get there for the comp, it's going to be completely different.
2: Yeah.
0: We've just had some upgrades there too, Jason, haven't we? Was that one of your ideas?
2: They're putting the new boat ramp in there and putting in... My idea was to put a pontoon to make it safe for people to get off and on when the water levels get a bit lower. You know, you got to sort of walk in a bit, park off, and it gets a bit dodgy.
1: Don't make it too convenient, mate. There'll be too many people there.
2: No, just like, because you've got a lot of older people to go there, and I think I'm getting older myself now. I'm getting in and out of the boat at night, maybe a sensor light that comes on so you can actually see the big crocodile that wants to lick your heels. You know?
1: That's a bit flush.
2: Just cheap, simple things that just make it a little bit...
0: Yeah, I
2: safer,
0: agree.
2: You know,
0: totally. Like, and it's good that sort of infrastructure is being thought about for that place, because I know it's popular. Yeah. Now, with Staunch Crab, you don't just do apparel and you don't just fish and have your own team. You're also into sponsoring and promoting. And I know you sponsor and promote a lot of young people.
1: Yeah, we do.
0: That's something I see when I'm on the water. I see a lot of these young kids wearing your apparel, and I see a lot of stickers on their boats. Can you talk to us a little bit about that?
1: Yeah, absolutely. That's something I'm really passionate about personally, and so is Tynan, you know. I try to mentor a women's team every year. I think I had a year off last year just to get them comp ready. You know, recce fishing is very different to comp fishing.
2: Yeah.
1: And just to get them in that right mindset to start thriving as a team and working together as a team. And love getting behind the younger kids, obviously. I'm a mum, so I really want the younger generation to come up loving fishing. And the main reason for that is that no one's going to protect it unless they're passionate about it.
2: That's right.
1: Because they don't know about it.
2: Yep.
1: So if I want my kids to be able to go out and catch a feed for their kids, we've got to start looking after it.
2: Oh, yeah. Even to understand what value it has, you know, to everyone. Mental health, all those sorts of things. There's so much... for it. That's what I get today. These days, I used to do it as a job, but it's more about the mental reinvigoration and mental health. I mean, I'm always fishing with, I never go fishing with the guys. I've always got the wife and the mother-in-law and the sister-in-law, and it's always a bunch of girls in the boat, and it's good.
1: Yeah, well, without them, Jason, you probably wouldn't boat any fish, mate.
2: I probably wouldn't go fishing.
0: Yeah, on the fishing game, sponsored by Air Power, territory owned and operated over 50 years. Now, they've got a great sale on for end of financial year. If you're into Kubota and excavators and RTVs, make sure you get down there. They've got some bargains happening. We'll be back right after the break.
2: And we'll find out.
3: Hey, early birds, it's Duffy. 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So Kate Fell is going to be in the studio telling us all we need to know. 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I'll see you all from 5:30 a.m. Monday.
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0: Okay, this weekend, I know where I'm going. I'm going into Air Power to get an end of financial year sale.
1: You do? You need to go check out their Kubota machines. You ever been on an excavator, Jason?
0: Yep, Bobcat, everything.
1: I love Kubota. 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
0: Good brand.
1: So, listen, what's your tips?
2: For this weekend?
1: Captain of the Slippery Gypsies. Where do we go fishing this week?
0: I think there'll be a lot of people going out this weekend. We've got the dry season. There'll be people looking to go camping somewhere. It'll be on, I reckon.
2: Yeah, absolutely. What's the access into the billabongs looking like?
0: I think it might be a bit early for a lot of the Kakadu ones.
2: East will start fishing soon, won't it?
0: Yeah, you can get in there. There's people going in there, and it's actually been okay, I've heard.
2: Yep.
0: Sometimes when you don't hear, it's like hearing. You know what I mean? People don't talk, but they keep things quiet.
2: Keeping it quiet.
0: Yeah, and you just tell the reader, oh, how has you been to these? You know they have.
1: I think the east would be a really good choice. I mean, that's beautiful country down there too.
0: Yeah.
1: And I think it'd be dry enough to get in there fairly comfortably. As for me, I want to fish the south. I've been hearing a lot of stories that people are catching fish, but they've gone a little bit finicky, gone off the bite a little bit, hard to catch, but they're still out there. And they're saying, oh, there's thousands there. They're obviously people who are funting with the live scope.
0: There's a lot of fish there. Like, we were there a few weeks ago and a lot of fish, it was just after that cold snap and they were a bit cold, I think.
1: Yeah. Previously I've been fishing the Adelaide River, but it's just too dirty down low. You have to go up high where the fresh water is. Anyone fishing up where the fresh water is, you're getting onto the fish, the smaller ones, and they're a great catch, and you can neck them and fillet them and take them home and eat them.
2: Yeah, that's great fun for the kids. And, speaking about crobbery, it's a great place to go with the kids. You still get a little bit of runoff, so, you know, casting those tiny little bombers around and jigging them really hard or some little two deadlies or something like that, the kids will pull out a few 40s.
0: I reckon after Air Power, we're going to head out to crobbery and have a look, because we're got to do some pre-fish for the fly fishing comp in a couple of weeks.
2: Yeah, great.
1: Mm. You're a big fly fisherman?
0: Oh, don't mind doing a little bit of it.
1: I know there's a lot of people that wait for that sort of fishing style.
0: It's a different sort of deal. You've got to sort of have a different headset for it.
2: You got the different categories, don't you? You got the live baiters, the lure fishermen and the fly fishermen, and everyone thinks everyone else is wrong.
0: Yeah, no, it's usually the fly fishing. If I'm fly fishing, I'm usually wrong.
1: You mean you're being told how to fish?
0: No, I think you sort of, you know, it's going to be a little bit more sedate. That's about the word to you. Sometimes it's a little bit harder because
2: you have to cast your rod 10 times before the lure lands on the water.
0: And the wind blows up and, you know, you've got all these things going against you. And then you get a bit of weed stuck on you. But so you think Crobbery might, I reckon there'll be a lot of people at Crobbery.
2: I think it's been fishing really well.
0: Yeah.
2: Yeah, it's been fishing really well.
1: And, you know, there's still a few potholes in the road down there, but I think most people know where they are now.
2: Oh, bugger all, mate. It's pretty good.
0: The Dundee is, there'll be a few people at Dundee too, I reckon, with this sort of nice weather that's sort of coming.
1: It's beautiful weather. But I tell you, it's been raining. Have you had the rain?
0: Yeah, I got rain a lot. I got rain. I came home from work the other night and I had to have the windscreen wipers going the whole way home.
1: I can't believe these black clouds hanging around this time of year. Seriously, it's like we're in the dry season and there's rain. But, you know, good, get a little bit more rain on the wetlands. Not that it's much, but it might help with the runoff going a little bit longer. But people are saying the runoff's still happening. And there's still fish out there to be caught. Me personally, I'm not into fly fishing. But do you sponsor any fly fishing people at all that you know?
2: Yeah, I sponsor H.
1: Yeah, right.
2: And the Darwin Fly Rodders, we did, I think, their shirts for them last year, so...
0: Yep. Yep, I've got one coming this year.
2: Yeah, it's pretty incredible. I love how they make all their own lures.
1: Oh, and they do.
2: All, you know, I guess people make hard body lures, but the flies are next level.
0: Yep.
1: Yeah, that's great. Me, I'm into lures. I don't mind going a bit of funting and live scoping, but I'm a newbie to it. I prefer old school, and I look for spots where I can do old school fishing, you know, basically flick 1,000 times to get one fish.
2: Yep. But, you know, well, that's fishing, mate.
1: That's how he did it.
2: That's what it is.
1: But, you know, with the live scope, you can get onto the fish fairly early and you can see where the patches are and you can have a good guess. I've found that most often it's not the rivers or the little creeks going off the rivers. It's in the back eddies is where you're finding them.
2: Yeah, well, back in the day before the live scopes were around, you know, especially at the daily, the back eddies would where you'd pull up and cast.
0: That's right.
2: Because, you know...
0: off the corners. And,
2: well, the fish are coming through, but that's a feeding point. You know, that's where the bait are going to get stirred up and all of that. So there's fish everywhere. It's just where are they going to feed?
0: Ambush predators.
2: Correct.
0: So, I used to just hit fish all the back eddies in behind the snags or in off the corners and that sort of thing.
2: Yeah, I still don't mind a trial, hey. It's becoming a lost art now.
0: Especially if you've got a cold esky.
2: Oh, yeah, it's good fun, hey.
1: Well, if you're not going to get on the fish this weekend, don't blame us if you don't catch anything. We've given you some really good tips. That brings us to the end of this. Layla, thanks for coming in.
2: You're welcome, mate.
1: Much appreciate the advice, and I wish you well in your fishing comps.
2: Thank you. Thank you very much.
1: And it's nice to hear a good territory story about a great territory business.
2: Yeah.
1: And it's been successful for you.
2: Thank you.
1: And I know a lot of people like your sponsorship and your promotion, and there's a lot of young people coming up through the sport that would really appreciate that sort of support.
0: We've got to get Tynan in now.
2: Talk about the reefs. Caught a goldie on the weekend, by the way.
0: Did he?
1: Well, that's nice to know.
0: I did. Oh, you did?
2: Yeah,
0: oh.
2: The other weekend.
1: Oh. Did he measure
2: it? My first big Jewy.
1: Did he measure it?
2: Oh, would have been about that.
1: Yeah, nice.
2: Yeah, it's a nice goldie.
0: Good stuff.
2: In the harbour.
0: Is he chasing him around with that, you know, that submarine he's got?
2: No.
1: The Rove.
2: The ROV.
0: That looks cool as.
1: You're listening to The Fishing Game on Mix 104.9. Good luck to all you fishers out there. Tight lines. Rove.
2: The ROV.
0: That looks cool as.
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11: Good morning, Alana McIntyre here with the latest. Three people are dead following a shocking crash in Sydney South overnight. Two cars collided head-on, with one of the vehicles flipping onto its roof at San Susie around midnight. Rocky Point Road remains closed this morning, where a crime scene has been set up. Those killed are yet to be identified. Meantime, a baby and a 25-year-old woman have died after a crash north of Cairns. Detectives are urging any witnesses to come forward in the UK as they investigate claims of sexual misconduct and corruption against Andrew Mountbatten-Windsor. The loved ones of the late Virginia Giuffre say the latest developments show the world is listening since the release of the Epstein files in the US.
12: To hear that the potential of investigating sexual crimes, that is huge. It is more than what we're seeing here in this country, and it actually gives us hope.
11: Virginia Giuffre's sister-in-law speaking to Sky News there. Seven women and 14 children have left a Syrian camp and are heading down under. The so-called ISIS brides are set to return to both Sydney and Melbourne. Ebola is spreading rapidly in the Democratic Republic of the Congo. The public health risk has been raised there to very high by the World Health Organization. More than 170 people have died. As the International Energy Agency warns oil markets could enter the red zone by August, The Guardian Australian says it's obtained documents under Freedom of Information showing rationing could be implemented in a worst-case scenario. and the Liberal Party

0: looks set to target regional Victoria ahead of the state election. In AFL, Frio's recorded a 10th straight win. They defeated the Saints by 30 points at Optus Stadium. St Kilda coach Ross Lyon admits things started to get away from them.
1: I thought we sort of really competed in there, the centre square bounce and around the ground. They got down a little bit in their attacking mid-subs in the last quarter.
0: While the Tigers had an 18-point win over the Bombers at the G.
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3: You're on Off The Bench with Dodgy and L, the home of Territory Local Sport. Off The Bench talks to sports that matter to you Territorians. With thanks, of course, to our show partners, Darwin Mazda and Territory Kids. My name is Mark Dodge, and I am joined in the studio today by Elle Richardson. We found her.
4: Yes, I'm back. It's so nice to be back, Dodgy.
3: Fantastic to have you back. So this week on Off The Bench, we'll be getting the full rundown of NT Sports in Town. And, of course, we're going to have a chat with Elle about the huge 2 weeks for Hockey NT in the SRA Territory Stingers playing in Malaysia, which was absolutely fantastic. The women's team had a huge result, runners-up in the MHL Grand Final.
4: Yeah, it was absolutely incredible. Bit of a fever dream, Dodgy, being the, you know, being in the Grand Final on the big stage, especially overseas. But huge achievement for the girls, and just absolutely grateful to be a part of it.
3: We'll be looking forward to hearing all about that fantastic tournament over there in Malaysia. Jared will be in with some big golfing news from the Survivor Golf Tournament at Darwin Golf Club. So that's pretty exciting. There's a big lot of stuff going on at the DCG over the next few days, including an amateur competition over this weekend. We'll also introduce a brand new segment talking all things NRLNT. So that's all with Cam Hughes. Cam is a well-respected journalist around town and knows a lot about NRLNT, so we're going to do that each week. A huge show ahead, along with Darwin's best variety of music on your Saturday morning with Mix FM.

0: Thanks for joining us on Off the Bench on Saturday mornings with Dodgy and Elle. Well, I'm very excited to have Elle back in the studio. She's just returned from Malaysia, looking a little tired, but very happy on the trip over there. So tell us all about it, Elle. What was it, all about over there in MHL and the Stingers?
1: Oh, look, Dodgy, I'm not really even sure where to start. I still can't believe it all seems still a bit surreal, to be honest, especially the success we had in the women's team. We went over there for just under 3 weeks, played in our second Malaysian Hockey League, which is really exciting. And our women's team, we actually made the grand final. We came second. Unfortunately, didn't get the chocolates in the end, but couldn't be more prouder of the girls, the group we had together, the journey we had to get there, and the absolute grit and determination our women's team had was unbelievable.
0: And look, that's the exciting thing. So that's the first time that any NT side's gone and played in the MHL and got to a final, right?
1: Yeah, we did go over last year to MHL. It's actually, I think, the first time a sports team from the territory, I believe, has gone international and played another country's league, essentially. Mm. To make the finals was pretty unreal. So we were happy with that. But to make the grand final was a whole different thing. The semi-final to get into the grand final was probably the most epic sporting experience I've ever been a part of.
0: Tell us a bit about why that was so.
1: Yeah, well, we'll play a bit of a... Look, I'll set the scene for you, Dodgy.
0: Yep.
1: We're playing in the Malaysian National Stadium, which is about a 20,000 people stadium, which for hockey is pretty unbelievable. We were 3-1 down in the semi against Malaysian University, very strong. I think they had 13 Malaysian national players in their
0: 13.
1: Side. Yeah, very, wow. Very strong side.
0: Mm.
1: We were down 3-1 last quarter. We kind of just threw everything at them. They, look, that game had everything. There was a few times where they had a few too many players on the field twice. We had a couple goals disallowed. So it was just, it was a bit of a crazy game. But in the end, we came back in the last, I think, 5 minutes, and we were tied it to 3-3, went to shootouts, and, won the shootouts, which was just unbelievable, and got us through to the grand final. And just the general belief and the feeling of the group, just never wavered, not for a second. There was never a moment we thought, even when we were at one stage 3-0 down, the belief was never, gone within the group. And that started from the start of the tournament, and it continued all the way throughout. And the development the group had was just incredible. So,
0: why do you think that is? Why do you think you had such a belief in what you could do?
1: Look, it's been something we've worked on the past few years. This group has been building for 3 to 4 years in the women's side. And this year, everything just came together for us. We all had a very common goal. We all had a very common understanding of what we wanted to achieve and how we could achieve those things. The players that came into the group were so on board, beyond on board and determined, and there was just the connection and trust within the group was incredible. So that
0: you had
1: trust,
0: some pretty good juniors too in your side too, didn't you, this time?
1: Yeah, it doesn't even feel like we had juniors, honestly, mm-hmm. because the way they stepped up and performed, unbelievable. I couldn't be prouder, honestly. I'm getting a bit teary, actually, Dodgy, thinking about it, because it has been a real journey for us at Hockey NT with the men and women Stingers sides, and to see it all kind of come together this year for us was absolutely incredible, and I couldn't be prouder to be a part of it and of, the group that we had.
0: So not to put you on the spot, because I know you work with Hockey NT, but do you think that gets us closer to being able to get back into Hockey One and be part of the Australian competition?
1: Yeah, well, I think particularly for the women's team, obviously, a lot of the emphasis was that, and this was a common theme throughout the tournament for us, was that, we're not going to take no for an answer, and we didn't the whole tournament, and we're not taking no to, we are knocking on the door, and we're making it harder and harder for them to continue to say no to us, and the talent is there, and, our young ones are proving that. We've got Naisha Casemiro at the moment over playing in India for the under-18s Australian team. We've had Tiana Crompton just identified in the national under-21s group, so... Yeah, it's getting harder and harder for them to say no to us and getting a result like we did in Malaysia. Hopefully next year we can go one step further. But
0: I'm sure you can. So that's pretty exciting stuff. Like, I think that's really good that, and we, as we say on this show, we love to see Territorians doing well on the big stage, and no bigger than the Malaysian Hockey League. They were very experienced sides. You were saying there's a bit of push and shove sometime in the game.
1: So. Yeah, it got pretty heated at times, which, we kind of love it. We thrive off it a bit, it was amazing. And the girls all came together. It was fantastic having, Brooke Paris back in the mix as well with her experience, three-time Olympian. Unbelievable playing again with Brookie. We had Sam Penquey leading the group as well. So we were all in there. Things got pretty heated at times, but that's sport and that's why we do it. We love it. But yeah, all respect to them and back, you know, vice versa. We all made that's lifelong friends.
0: Sammy Nightcliffe's champion over there in the local league, and yes, she actually got a couple of goals, I believe.
1: Yeah, she did. Yeah. We had one game actually where really surprising, and I think anyone that's ever played for the Territory can relate to this. You're used to going away to nationals and getting beaten by quite a significant number, but this year we had a 9-0 win, which was unbelievable. I can't believe I'm even saying that. We chucked Sammy in the striker line, and she, within minutes, she was on the scoreboard. So never lets us down, that girl.
0: Great to see. Well, congratulations on all your success over there. We love seeing that sort of success, and we'll keep chatting to you as we go through about hockey. But coming up next on Off the Bench, we're going to have a chat to Jared from the Darwin Golf Club about all the Survivor. There's a Survivor golf tournament coming up. Pretty exciting.
1: Very exciting, Dodgy. We might have to go head down there.
0: You're on Mix.

0: Welcome back to Off the Bench with Dodgy and Elle. Very special guest in the studio today, Jared from the Darwin Golf Course. G'day, Jared.
1: Hi, thank you for having me today.
0: Lovely. Look, there's some pretty exciting things coming up at the Darwin Golf Club, as there always is, but there's a program called Survivor Golf. Just tell us what all that's about.
1: Look, it's a two-person Ambrose competition. It's the biggest one in the country. It's all about making amateurs feel like professionals and driving conversation around mental health. So raising money for Beyond Blue. We've got some big sponsors on board. We've got Adidas, House of Golf. We've got Lion and CUB sponsoring a couple of party holes up here. So it should be a good day. We're looking at about just over 100 people playing. And then the winners win a trip with flights and accommodation down to the Gold Coast to play in the final at Royal Pines. And the runners-up win entry and accommodation down at Royal Pines.
0: So some pretty big prizes on offer. That's a good prize. So that's the winner on the day.
1: Yeah, that's the winner on the day. We've got two hole-in-one holes, so there's $10,000 up for grabs. No limit on those, so anyone who gets a hole-in-one on the day can take the $10,000. So
0: that'd be a decent
1: We've got a bit of celebrating.
2: Where do I enter?
1: We'll jump online. We've got the link on our Facebook page, on our website, or on the Survivor Golf website. Bookings do close, I would say, this weekend. We're very nearly at a full field, so get in quick and make sure you book your spot.
0: And it's on Friday the 29th of May. What time does it sort of get underway then?
1: 11 o'clock shotgun start. So we sort of have registrations from about 10 o'clock onwards. We've got a putting competition with Survivor Golf on the Thursday night as well. So there's some good prizes up for grabs. It's kicking off from about 5:30. We've got our members happy hour there as well. So make a night of it.
0: Plenty going on. So just for those of us that are not sort of full on golf, what's a shotgun start? Do we shoot people at the start or what do we do?
1: No. So everyone tees off at the same time. So we get the whole field out. We all start on a different hole,
0: right?
1: And then play the 18 holes from whichever hole you start from, and then finish on the hole behind that.
0: I think the other one. What's the other one called? Other type of start.
1: So siren start.
0: Yeah, okay. Start. So one of those. I think one of those my friends play, and they say they have to wait for ages to actually get going, and it drives them crazy while people are queuing up and teeing off and all that sort of stuff. So this is going to be much better, isn't it?
1: Yeah, well, this should be quite a quick day with a smaller field. You won't really be held up. It should be a good pace of play and a really enjoyable afternoon.
0: And what's been happening at the Darwin Golf Club generally? You've got plenty going on. I know you've been trying to keep that last bit of rain off the course.
1: Well, yeah, trying to keep hopefully the rain will go away and the sprinklers can start doing their thing. We've got the NT Amateur being hosted this weekend, so that's a national event. We've got a few very good golfers coming in from interstate. It's an event where you get national ranking points, so we get quite a good field come up and compete on that, so it should be a good weekend.
0: And how can people get along to see that? They need to book tickets?
1: To book tickets. You can just come out and have a look. The field's full, you can't book in to play anymore.
0: No.
1: But you can come out and have a look at any point over the weekend, so they're playing Friday, Saturday, Sunday.
0: Gee, that's pretty full on, isn't it? So there's always plenty going on down there.
1: Oh, there's always something going on. Sunday afternoon should be the best. That'll be when the top of the field will be heading out to try and take out the championship.
0: Sunday afternoon. So what sort of time would be the best time to get there if you just wanted to spend a few hours watching some pretty good golfers?
1: Any time from, I'd say, about 2 o'clock on Sunday afternoon should be pretty good.
0: Right. Great way to spend the afternoon.
1: Great way to spend the afternoon.
0: And you've got a full bar and menu available, of course, in the golf course?
1: We do. Sunday we've got our special roast on, so it's always
0: Sunday roast.
1: Good way to
2: spend
1: the afternoon.
2: Yeah, you can't say no to a Sunday roast.
1: And the members' happy hour starts from 4:30 every day, so get on down there and have a great weekend.
0: Terrific. Well, Jared France, thanks for coming into Silicon Valley. I almost called you Paris France. Jared France, thanks for coming in and seeing us this morning and talking about the Survivor Golf once again. What's involved with that? When do they start that big competition?
1: That'll be on Friday the 29th, kicking off from about 10 o'clock in the morning. But if you can't make that on Friday, pop on down on Thursday. There's no entry required. You can just pop along and pay to enter in the putting competition. There's a small donation with that one. Once again, all raising money for Beyond Blue and driving the conversation around mental health.
0: Terrific. All right, well, straight after this break, we're going to have a chat about AFL in town here and the Oceania Athletics competition's going on. So you're on Off the Bench with Dodgy and Elle.
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0: Welcome back to Off the Bench with Dodgy and Elle, the home of local sport. Now, Elle, while you've been away, there's been a pretty exciting competition happening here in Darwin, the Oceania Track and Field Championships.
1: Yeah, I've heard there's been heaps of people and a lot of action going on down at Murara.
0: It's pretty exciting. There's been over 800 people involved and 20 different countries, so it's a really big tournament for Darwin. It's the 18th time that it's happened, but it's the first time it's happened in Darwin. In the studio this morning, we've got a very special guest, Bronte Bellett. G'day, Bronte.
2: Hi.
0: Bronte's a champion runner in Darwin, and she's actually the daughter of Katie Wolfe, so you may have recognised her being spoken about over the years. But what was it like to run in such a big tournament here in Darwin?
2: It's so cool. Like, I haven't seen that many people at the track before, so really? It's really just amazing for it to be in Darwin.
0: What do you normally get? Just a few friends and relatives there watching what's going on?
2: It's never as busy as it is, so it's so cool.
1: And you usually have to go down south, right, for these kind of big tournaments?
2: Yeah, so
1: to have it at home, that's so exciting.
2: Very
1: and what
2: helpful.
1: Have you been competing in?
2: I've run in the 4 and 8 so far in the under 18s, and I'm competing in the 4 and 8 as well in the under 16s.
1: Wait, so how old are you then, Bronte?
2: I'm 15. I just turned 15.
1: And you're competing against in the under 18s as well?
2: Yep.
1: And you made the final for that?
2: I did in the 400.
1: That's unreal. That's really competing against, you know, women, essentially. So congratulations.
2: Thank
1: that's fantastic.
2: You.
0: And how did you go? What sort of times did you do? Did you get through the final?
2: So in the 800, it was a straight final, and I did a 4-second PB, which is massive.
0: Wow. 4 seconds.
2: I came fourth, which was really, it was so great.
1: Oh, you've got to be so happy with that to run a PB at home.
2: Yeah, it was, yeah. And then in my 400, I ran a PB in the heats. And then I qualified for the final and I was 0.1 off my PB that I did in the morning.
1: Wow. That's unbelievable. Congratulations.
2: Thank
1: Look, we'll
2: you.
1: Round it up and say you did get a PB.
0: That's pretty hard to get two almost PBs in the same meet, isn't it?
2: Mm, yeah, it was. Well, it was on the same day, so it was trying to do a lot of recovery at home.
1: Yeah, I was just about
2: home.
1: To ask you, how do you do that? So you obviously had the heats in the morning and then the finals at night, so then do you go home, recoup, try and, you know, recover as much as you can?
2: Yeah, yep. I went home, I had an ice bath, I had a little nap.
1: Yep. Yeah, do whatever you can to reset.
2: Yeah.
1: Especially having the excitement of that as well to, you know, try and come back down to...
0: And I went out there and had a look. It was particularly hot for the last 3 days out there, very humid. We've had those clouds over again and a bit of rain. So how did that affect you? You're running. Did that give you an advantage being a home time
2: girl? I feel like it did. Yeah. Well, because I usually train in those conditions, so it was pretty normal for me, whereas some of the other girls were finding it very, very hot.
1: And it's normally the opposite for us Territorians, right? We go down south and have to compete in the cold and, you know, breathe in that cold air. So it's nice that you get the advantage for a change.
2: Yeah, finally.
0: So, Bronte, what have you got coming up still in the competition?
2: So tonight I've got a relay.
0: Yep.
2: And then I've got my 400 on Friday and also 200 on Friday.
0: Gee, you've got plenty coming up still. So chances to get some other PBs, do you think? Give us the inside information.
2: Hopefully, yeah.
0: And you've obviously put a fair bit of training into. How long have you been involved in track and field in Darwin?
2: I've been running for ages. I've been running with Mum since I was a baby or since I was little. And
1: I think, you know, I have memories of, you know, I've seen Katie posting things of you running, you know, all the Mother's Day classics and stuff since you were young and the Father's Day run. So
0: run with Dad, the Father's Day. I've known you since. It's funded by the NT government and Athletics NT. So there's no charge. There's plenty of spots to sit there. There's some food, some drink, and a great opportunity to get out there and see some of our young athletes. Thanks for coming in today, Bronte, and we really appreciate you joining on Off the Bench. Straight after this, we'll be speaking with Cam Hughes about all things NRL and T here on Mix 104.9.
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0: Welcome back to Off the Bench with Dodgy and Elle. And in the studio today, we're very pleased to welcome Cam Hughes from WCBH, who's going to talk to us all about NRLNT rugby each week.
12: Yeah, good to be here, Dodgy. Thanks.
0: Great to see you. Now, you're going to give us a report each week, and this week was round four of the DABSCO Men's Premiership. Now, you actually call the games out there.
12: Yeah, so last weekend was round four, and I am part of the broadcast team for the live stream, so I suppose I'm well placed to give you the report and the preview.
0: Sounds like lots of fun.
12: It certainly is. I love it, calling the game on a Saturday.
0: Terrific. Okay, so round four started down there with the Bears 44 defeating Rabbitohs 14. Magic, a big result.
12: It was a big margin, but the final score doesn't demonstrate how close and tough this game was. South Darwin have got this tremendous relationship with Gove United, where they fly players in, and they're fantastic rugby league players, but they don't make it in every week, but they were in for this game, so it was a big game for the Bunnies. However, they went down to 12 players after a player was sent off, and they were down to 11 players after a player went into the sin bin. That was probably enough to get the fatigue happening, and the Bears' spine of their fullback Pomeroy, the halves there of Brennan at halfback and Harry Heath at 5'8", and the hooker, who's also the captain, Drayton, they were sensational. They set up the win, and the Bears' forward pack, just an absolute workhorse of a forward pack.
0: Was it a bit of a surprise, that result?
12: No, look, the Bears last year were minor premiers, and they were in the grand final. They went down to Darwin Brothers, who are the two-time defending premiers. So they're a great team. Big change for the Bears from last season to this season. Their 5'8" and halfback, Wilmington and Wedding, left town. And so that's a massive change. Like, you know, we're talking the key playmakers of the team. So you can just see that new spine. It's really starting to click now for the Bears. And unfortunately for the Bunnies, it clicked when they were playing them.
0: Big things ahead for them. And also then we had the Sharks. They all played at NRLNT Stadium, didn't they, that time?
12: Yeah, all at TRL Stadium. It was Magic Round down at Suncorp Stadium, Magic Round at TRL Stadium, because all six teams, all three games, were played on the one afternoon.
0: That's pretty good, isn't it? When you go out there as a supporter, you can watch all the games played. It's a great afternoon sport.
12: And a great stadium as well. You're so close to the action, and having a grandstand on a rectangle configuration, it's just a great place to watch rugby league.
0: And the Sharks 30 defeated Dragons just 26.
12: Very close. Now, coming into this game, you've got to remember, Dodgy, that the Sharks were 3-0. The Dragons were 0-3.
0: Wow.
12: And so you would expect the Sharks on that record to win and win easily, but it was an absolute arm wrestle. The lead changed all afternoon, and in the end it was the young half for Sharks, Isaiah Waters. He got the ball off a strip, got over the line to secure the try, but probably the The thing that I enjoyed most about this game, and it's one of the games that we called, was the battle between the two hookers, Collie and Shirley. Just both splitting the opposition defensive lineup, both ended up with two tries. It was a real great individual battle between the two hookers.
0: Tremendous. So the poor old Dragons once again left not getting the But I guess the thing is, it's the same in most sports, that the good teams win close games, don't they?
12: Oh, the Dragons are a great team. They have got quality across the park. I think they have come close. They don't want to be 5-0 after this round, because then they start to lose touch with the top four. But they've got quality players. Look, any team that's got Shirley, Robbie Butcher in there, Latua, the Motlop brothers, they're great rugby league players. It's a bit of a shock and a surprise that they are sitting at 0-4.
0: And a great result again for Brothers. They just keep doing it, don't they? 42-10 over the Raiders.
12: Defending premiers, two times defending premiers. Look, the Raiders, they're one of the big three teams from last season. They had a good win the previous week over the Dragons. I thought this game was going to be a lot closer, but the Brothers just really getting the job done as the defending premiers.
0: Leon Clure gets him up and about, doesn't he? He's very good at that.
12: The whole club just seems to be really firing at the moment. Yeah. The women's four-time defending premiers, a great club and really performing on the field.
0: A good culture all the way through. And where does that leave the ladder at the moment, Cam?
12: Yeah, the Mix 104.9 ladder after round four. Brothers and Sharks 4-0. The Bears there 2-2. The Raiders and Rabbitohs 1 win and 3 losses. And as I mentioned, the Dragons 0-4.
0: And how did my colleague Dan from Early Birds go helping out with the call this week?
12: He was fantastic. Look, Dan loves his rugby league. He's a Panthers supporter. And so he did the colour commentary, adding all the extra bits across the, and as I did the play-by-play. And he was fantastic. And I think he really enjoyed it as well.
0: Did he get a visit from Crocodile Dundee as well?
12: Crocodile Dundee joined us for the second match. So that was good to chew the fat over 40 years since the launch of Crocodile Dundee.
0: So this week is it's round five, volunteers round. So what does that mean for everybody? That's a big recognition of who does what?
12: Exactly. Just a great opportunity to stop and recognise all the volunteers. And you're involved with local sport, Dodgy, and as you know, it just wouldn't happen without a tremendous team of volunteers across the games.
0: Couldn't happen. So the first game, Rabbitohs versus Raiders, how do you see that going?
12: Yeah, both 1-3 going into this. As I mentioned, South Darwin with the Gove United partnership. You don't really find out till late whether they've been able to travel in, so you don't know what South's team you're going to be versing until the last minute. Look, Raiders are one of the strongest teams. I would expect the Raiders to bounce back and win this one.
0: Well, it's pretty exciting, isn't it, for Raiders? They should get a couple of wins early. That's a big crowd down there too, isn't it, when they get up and about at
12: Raiders well-supported
0: Park.
12: Club.
0: And Bears versus Dragons?
12: Yeah, this is going to be a huge game because the Dragons, they don't want to be 0-5. They're up against this Bears team where I said that new spine is really starting to click, probably the fittest team in the competition. The Bears have got this workhorse of a forward pack. It's going to be tough for the Dragons. As I mentioned, they've got quality across the park, but I'm actually going to tip the Bears to win this one. So I think the Dragons will be 0-5.
0: Gee, that's a struggle for them. Well, they'll be right. They'll bounce back, as you said. And Sharks versus Brothers. The Brothers, again, up against a good side.
12: Look, who would have predicted that this game in round five would be two undefeated teams? Because the Sharks missed the finals last season, and it's pretty much the same squad as they had last season. Coach Collie, he's in his second year. He's got them firing. So this is going to be huge because after this weekend, unless there's a draw, we're going to have one team with their first defeat. Look, I am expecting the defending Premier's Brothers to win, but the Sharks, they really have made the competition sit up and take notice.
0: Yeah, I spoke to the Sharks coaching crew at the NRLNT launch and they were pretty fired up on the night. They were just sort of quietly confident and they seem like they've gone ahead. So just quickly run through the women's round games coming up.
12: Yeah, look, last weekend we had the Bears 50 defeat the Rabbitohs 6, Brothers 56 defeated the Raiders 0, Dragons and Sharks, they drew 4-4. The Mix 104-9 ladder in the women's, Brothers 4-0, top of the table, Bears 3-1, Dragons 2 wins, 1 draw, 1 loss. The Sharks 1 win, 1 draw, 3 losses. Two losses, the Raiders 1-3 and the Rabbitohs 0-4. Today, it's the same teams versing in the women's, so the men's and women's, like they do in the NTFL, play against each other. Rabbitohs versus Raiders, I'm tipping the Raiders there. Bears v Dragons, close game. This will be a battle for second, really. I am tipping the Dragons there. And Brothers versus Sharks, four-time defending Brothers will get my tip.
0: An amazing side, the Brothers, as we said. So that's fantastic. So it's a great afternoon coming up of sport out there at TRL Stadium. So get yourself out there, watch some great rugby league. Terrific to have you in the studio again, Cam. We'll look forward to seeing you again next week. That's it for Off the Bench for this week. Stay tuned for Weekends with Nick on Mix 104.9. Have a great weekend.
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6: Good morning, Alana McIntyre here with the latest. Police are still trying to understand what led to a shocking crash which claimed the lives of three people in Sydney South. It's understood one car went over the barrier and struck another vehicle head-on around midnight, leaving one of the cars on its roof. Virginia Giuffre's family say they have hope as former Prince Andrew is investigated by police over sexual misconduct allegations, a development that was sparked by the release of US Department of Justice files related to Jeffrey Epstein. The King's brother is being investigated, with detectives in the UK asking any witnesses to contact them. Andrew Mountbatten-Windsor has always strongly denied the allegations. Ebola is spreading rapidly in the Democratic Republic of the Congo. It's reached more than 700 suspected cases now and has already claimed more than 170 lives. The World Health Organization has raised its alert level for the illness that kills about a third of those infected.
7: We're now revising our risk assessment to very high at the national level, high at the regional level, and low at global level.
6: Seven people are facing serious drugs charges over their alleged involvement in a meth trafficking syndicate in Melbourne's eastern suburbs, and warnings have been issued along much of the Queensland coast and into northern New South Wales, with huge waves smashing the coast, causing dangerous conditions. In AFL, the Dockers have recorded their 10th straight win. They overpowered the Saints by 30 points at Optus Stadium. Coach Justin Longmuir says he was a bit worried going in.
8: Playing a team that were pretty experienced. I think they're the fourth most experienced team of the round in terms of age. So there's a little bit of a worry there, but I thought we had a lot of players step up and share the load, and yeah, eventually we got the job done.
6: Meantime, Essendon coach Brad Scott says it's hard to talk about the positives as they fall to bottom place. They were defeated by the Tigers by 18 points.
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0: Hey, you're on Mix 104.9. We are broadcasting out in the open just before I head off on holidays.
1: I know. It must be nice, Dad. But
0: very
1: we are here live. We are in Oscar Car Yard's lot looking at all these incredible vehicles that you can come and check out. There are amazing deals. We are in Perap off the Stuart Highway. You can't miss us.
0: That's right. We're celebrating the launch of the Mahindra Car Yard here at Oscar.
1: Mm-hmm.
0: And we've had a chance to actually try them out. So we can test them before we tell you. You've got to come down.
1: Yeah, you've been driving around in the Scorpio, and you are in full Dan D kit as well.
0: Well, these Mahindras have got me all over the territory, Corroboree to Dundee and beyond.
1: Yeah, I know. It must be nice. And you are leaving, so I get to drive around.
0: You get to drive it around. You've got to come down and check this. You jumped in just recently as we went and saw Bindi the Buffalo.
1: Yeah.
0: You were super impressed.
1: It was so nice inside the interior, and that's pretty much what I care about. It's stunning. It's got these brown leather seats. It's, I don't know, it's giving high end.
0: It really is. Out of the XUV 700 and the Scorpio, I would definitely make the leap from the 700 to the Scorpio.
1: Yeah.
0: I think there's so much more value in it.
1: So why not come here and speak to Wilma and the crew and get a test drive in and just buy it. I'm telling you right now, come here and buy it.
0: But do you want $5,000 off your next purchase? Well, they've got that too. Got more about their deals up next here on Mix 104.9 as we broadcast live from Oscar Darwin.

0: Your early birds have spread their wings and flown out to the Oscar lots for Mahindra.
1: It feels good having the wind under my wings right now here in Perap. And why you should come here, there are a multitude of reasons. It is literally sales galore.
0: Yeah, for sure. And you've got to check out these Mahindras. They are built... I mean, you would think they'd been purposefully built for the territory. They are territory tough.
1: I know, but let's talk about the actual brand of Mahindra because I think it's new on my radar. But Mahindra is actually an Indian automotive giant that was founded in 1945.
0: Now, get this. They're actually one of the largest SUV manufacturers in India. And if you know anything about India, they used to love Toyota.
1: Yeah.
0: Now they're all going Mahindra. They've caught up.
1: Exactly right. They do operate in over 100 countries and they are here in the territory and there is no better time than right now to come and test drive and buy one of these baddies.
0: Do you know what you do when you want to get something that's tough, that handles rough terrain and stuff? Go to a tractor maker. That's what Mahindra used to do.
1: Yeah, exactly. They know they're best in steel. I think that's what they first started with, a steel trading business. And now they're making these incredible cars that are built for the territory conditions.
0: Doesn't mean they feel like a tractor, though. They've got all of the bells and whistles, the adaptive cruise control,
1: yeah.
0: The big displays, the Bluetooth connectivity, the wireless charging ports.
1: Exactly. So come here right now, take a test drive. I'm really good at being a passenger princess, so I'll come on your test drive too.
0: You'll be able to see it on our Facebook and Instagram. Don't worry. You said, oh, I love this. Do you know what I love more? Reclines and says, you driving and me like this.
1: I was just in the Scorpio and it was blowing air up through the seats.
0: Oh, yeah. They got seat cooling. Both of them.
1: Sorry. That was incredible.
0: You got to come in. You got to try it. You got to book your test drive before you miss out. There's pages of people already booking.
1: Mm-hmm.
0: You should do it as well. Come on down. Check it out first.
1: Yes, we're going to be here until 12 o'clock and we'll see you shortly. 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
0: 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So, you know, next time you'll be like, give me your taxi number. 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